0: more than likely using more water to cover their grass than you, well owner near Crystal Lake, are using to water your lawn. That's my guess, right? So when we're talking about where this water is coming from, we also talked about at our subcommittee meeting that if you have a well, you're not just dipping a straw into an unending pool that's only below your house. It is tied in and connected and recharges and flows up and down with everybody else's water in our watershed area. You have a well because you had a flow rate that made it valuable for you to dig a well at your house. That means you're in a watershed area where there's water to tap into. My house, I'm not digging a well. I probably maybe could, but I live up the hill here. We don't do that here. However, we're asking everyone to conserve no matter where your water is coming from, because from a sustainability and a conservation practice, it is all connected. And if we have to make changes to our practices as a community to take care of each other and to take care of our community, this is a way to make sure that community-wide, we're all being held to the same standards. Water is not an infinite resource, and I think we've witnessed this with Canosa Lake drying down to what looks like a mud puddle, right? So it's going to take a long time for that to recharge. Maybe it'll take 2 years when the radial collector comes on. My guess is it's still going to be low at that point. It takes a long, long time to get that back. And in the meantime, if we can adjust our conservation measures by asking everybody who uses water at all to abide by the same rules and the same enforcement, I don't really think that's too much to ask of us as a community, no matter where your water comes from. So we're not talking about taxing or metering wells. We're not talking about charging a fee because you have a well to the water department. It's not that. We're asking you to conserve the same way. And the enforcement is the same as I would assume it is for everyone else. You can drive by and see your lawn sprinklers going. Or somebody calls and says they're watering their lawn 24 hours a day in my street or whatever it is. The enforcement's the same as everybody else. The water department knows if you have a well or if you have city water. It's not a secret, right? So I guess my other, so that's, I feel okay with wells being included as all water users. Another reason I think I feel okay about it, which Bob, maybe you can give us some help here. Do we have any idea of how many wells are in use in the city of Haverhill? And how many residents would be on wells?
1: We generally, it's about 90% of people are on city water.
0: Right.
1: Yeah, I don't know the number of wells
0: right
1: out there. So.
0: And so when we talk about conservation measures, it still makes an impact to conserve even at your own house with a well as it does as a resident to preserve our general water supply. It's a generalized system. It's a community-wide issue. I think I understand a concern that it feels like overstretch and it feels like government overreach, but in all honesty, when we looked at wording from lots of other communities and municipalities around us, all water users, this definition has included wells for a long, long time for a lot of municipalities around here. Myself, Councillor Lewandowski, and Councillor Mitchison met with Merrimack Valley Planning Commission about this, with some of their water folks over there, about how other municipalities address conservation. And some of these suggestions came from our meetings there that we then brought to our subcommittee meetings, where we spoke for a really long time about how our watershed works and how our water system works and the bigger questions, what are our responsibilities to each other in this community? So for me, thank you for being patient, is I think this ordinance looks like a great starting point. And I don't think we're taking crazy jumps by any means to get to this point. I think it's long overdue and it's baby steps. And I think we've done a good job with the amount of gallons saved so far. It was a lot at our last water update that you mentioned had been conserved so far this summer. So in the world of climate change and in the trends we're seeing of longer periods of drought and longer periods of dry weather, we have to make some changes as a community. And I think we, as elected leaders, need to take a lead and set an example for doing so. So I support the ordinance as is. Thank you.
2: Thank you, Councillor. Vice President Mitchison.
3: Thank you very much, Mr. President. Well, before I ask my questions, I want to offer Bob that I'm willing to be your tutor for conciseness.
1: Thank you. I may take you up on that.
3: First question, and this is a little bit technical, but hopefully you can answer it in a short moment. Is Canosa Lake alone the best trigger for demand, or other measures such as rate of decline, rainfall, and other supplies should supplement it? I mean, have you done much thinking about that? We're banking on Canosa.
1: We do a lot of thinking about that stuff. We do look at all that stuff. We look at the rate of decline of Canosa. We know exactly how much water is at Crystal Lake. There's no water to pump in Millvale. We know that. But we know how many days of pumping we have at Crystal, at Millvale, when we are pumping them. We know how much volume we had there. We know how much we pumped from Crystal last year. We have all those numbers. And when we're looking at that stuff, we're looking at all that information. So as a trigger level, Canosa seems to make the level seems to make the most sense.
3: Okay. That's a good explanation, and I believe you.
1: Is that concise?
3: On that. Yes. Very, very good. Going back to what Council Sullivan was saying with regards to the last ordinance that we looked at in terms of education and notification of people, I believe that whenever the drought level changes, the Water Division should publicly post the current Canosa supply capacity percentage, drought stage, and the basis for that change so people can understand what it means. Mm-hmm. Does that sound like something that...
1: As a percentage, we can do that.
3: Okay, it's just a suggestion.
1: Mm-hmm.
3: And I did also want to ask the question about how many residences, what percentage actually have wells. And that's a relatively small percentage, 10%.
1: Yes, it is.
3: As far as the impact that it actually has.
1: Yes.
3: On the drought conditions. I think that's it. Thank you very much.
2: Thank you, Mr. Vice President. Councilor LePage.
4: Thank you, Mr. President. I'm not going to go over everything. I was just going to basically ask to, we had a motion and various seconds on it. My question is, City Solicitor, should we, as a former counsel would say, make the sausage here and strike and update this as we are right here, right now? Can we go through that? Because I have a couple suggestions. I don't know if others have, and we can just do that here versus... going back to the generic.
2: I would suggest, given how long this has gone on, maybe we should do that, but let's hear from the...
5: I think that you can do it. So let's take this initial motion, and they would each have to be a motion, right? So we only have one motion
2: so far
5: on
2: yep.
5: the table
2: yep.
5: right now, and that is to remove the private wells. And so the way to do that is, in the definition of water user, we would eliminate the or using privately owned wells. And so if you eliminated that, it just takes care of it. So there are, depending what the motion is, I think it's succinct enough that we can make that. We can make.
4: I'm not a lawyer, but that's what I highlighted.
2: How about that?
4: Look at that.
5: There you go.
2: You send an application to her firm, maybe? See, new career?
4: Maybe. Do something else, but okay. So yes, I would, I know Councilor Sullivan made the order. If that's what the solicitor says, we could just strike that part of water uses and keep water uses. I didn't know if we even needed to keep it, but... I would make that motion again on top of Councilor Sullivan's motion.
6: You can never get enough motions, Councilor.
7: Double motion?
2: Are you all set, Councilor?
4: At the moment, I'll have another one.
2: Okay. Councilor Toohey, you are.
7: Well, I just wanted to voice my opinion because I, and it's based on the, I really want to beat a dead horse because I don't know if I'm the only member up here that actually is on septic and well. And Bob, what, going back to the effect that wells have, what measurable benefit is achieved by having a restriction, measurable, definitive data that's measurable to put a restriction? I know it's, I'm assuming it's going to pass anyway, but I have to speak tonight and ask that question. Because in my opinion, I think in, if the city's going to restrict use of my groundwater, it should identify the groundwater water resource that's actually affected. I'm not so quite sure you can actually do that, but it, in the future, if that this comes back, that really should happen. I want to commend Council Rogers and certainly Council Sullivan because this, without a doubt, for me personally, is an overreach. No question about it. So if you can answer that question for me tonight, if you can't, then you could certainly give it to me at another date. But what measurable benefit is achieved if, in fact, this was if this was to stay in?
1: So we don't have any data or any numbers for you for that.
7: So
1: that was something that was
7: brought up.
1: Yeah.
7: And I certainly I want to commend the subcommittee, but at the same time what could happen here tonight is pitting citizens against each other. That's not what Haverhill's all about. So I'm not in favor of that, but I want to commend all of my colleagues that will support the motion this evening because that should happen. If you're going to do that on private wells now or in the future, there should be data to support that information without a doubt. Thank you, Mr. President.
2: Thank you, Councilor Toohey. So I'll just add my quick two cents on this one. I appreciate the comments from all my colleagues, and I do appreciate the efforts from the subcommittee to look at conservation efforts. I think we need to. We've talked about this at previous meetings and do what we can. That said, to the points that a few people have made, I did get the email from Mr. Satirikopoulos as well. I actually forwarded it to Mr. Ward. I thought some good points were made. And I had the conversation, obviously, with you earlier today, Bob, asking basically that same question. Would this have a measurable impact? And that was the answer I got, that we don't believe it would have a measurable impact. So for that reason, I'm going to vote to exclude wells. So the motion to exclude wells was made by Councilor Sullivan, seconded by Councilor Diodati. Madam Clerk, please call the roll on that one item.
8: Vice President Mitchison?
3: Yes.
8: Councilor Basileer?
9: Yes.
8: Councilor Diodati?
2: Yes.
8: Councilor Sullivan?
10: Yes.
8: Councilor Ferreira?
11: No.
8: Councilor Toohey?
7: Yes.
8: Councilor McGonigal?
9: Yes.
8: Councilor LePage?
10: Yes.
8: Councilor Rogers?
11: Yes.
8: And President Jordan?
2: Yes.
8: Nine yeas, one nay, one absent.
2: Okay, so wells are excluded. Councilor Rogers, do you have
11: I want to make another motion.
2: Okay.
11: Because if we're going to make changes in here, we have to make a motion through a motion,
2: correct,
11: right? So
2: yep.
11: I'd like to make two. One of them is 250-25 baseline seasonal conservation. I don't think we need that in there because I don't think we should be telling people if it's raining all the time that they can only water between a certain time frame. I don't think that should be part of what we're doing because nobody's going to oversee that. Do you want to read that? And then the other one I want to...
2: I want to be clear. You want to comment on this? Or?
11: One motion at a time.
2: One motion at a time.
11: Okay.
2: Yeah.
11: Sorry. So 250-25 baseline seasonal conservation. I don't know if we need any of that there. We need a baseline there. I'm going to ask Bob. Have you had one before?
1: So the triggers, if you go down, it does allow us flexibility that if we get in the drought watch zone, it does allow us the flexibility to do that very thing if we get into this. If
11: so
1: you look
11: don't...
1: down in 250-25.2, if you look at the action, it's very similar. If we start to drop down and we get into that drought watch zone, which is going down,
11: yeah,
1: it's written there that we can implement May 15th through September 30th.
11: The first drought.
1: Same thing.
11: First drought out is the same thing. It doesn't need to happen when we have no drought. That's what I'm saying. So I'm thinking that paragraph doesn't need, I'm not a legal person, but doesn't need to be in there. But
1: I think if you want to make that motion.
11: Yeah, I'll make that motion.
2: Second. So your motion, just so I understand it, is to remove the baseline seasonal conservation?
1: 250-25.
2: But just so I understand it, the way it is here right now it only takes effect if we are in even a drought watch or no? No. This would be just to...
5: It's here all year, right?
2: All the time.
5: It's all the time. And I would just say, as part of that motion, give us the authority to renumber accordingly if it passes.
11: This is when it's not a drought.
5: Right.
11: We have plenty of rain. That's what that is there.
1: So it's basically deleting 250-25.
2: Gotcha. Motion was made by Councilor Rogers, second from Councilor Tui. Councilor Ferreira.
0: So the thought process behind that piece of it was to delay the need to get to the drought status warnings by practicing conservation between May and September when people water. If we're getting plenty of rain, you generally don't water. And that was the data that Bob has shown us many times, wet years versus dry years and our water consumption. So the thought to include that was to have it be a general conservation practice, May to September, of watering at the most efficient times of the day to water, before 9 a.m. and after 5 p.m., so that we could delay further, more stringent drought measures by hopefully conserving earlier on. Thank you.
2: Thank you, Councilor Ferreira. I don't see any of the lights on, but I'm just going to say I agree with her on that one. I will be voting against removing this personally. No, the lights are on, so the motion to remove 250.25 was made by Councilor Rogers, second by Councilor Tui. Madam Clerk, please call the roll.
8: Should the motion include the portion about the renumbering of
2: yes.
8: the ordinance?
2: Yes.
8: Okay. All right. Vice President Mitchetson?
3: No.
8: Councillor Bazelier?
9: No.
8: Councillor Diodati?
10: No.
8: Councillor Sullivan?
12: No.
8: Councillor Ferreira?
0: No.
8: Councillor Tui?
7: Yes.
8: Councillor McGonigal?
9: No.
8: Councillor LePage?
10: No.
8: Councillor Rogers?
0: Yes.
8: And President Jordan?
2: No.
8: Two yeas, eight nays, one absent.
2: All right, so that fails. Do we have other?
11: Yeah, I have one more.
2: Go ahead, Councilor Rogers.
11: I'm uncomfortable with letting people go on people's private. I don't know if we're still going to do that, go on people's private. I'll tell you which one I'm comfortable with. Is 250, 24C, 1C.
7: What is it?
11: And I don't know if that would have to be rewritten.
7: Sorry, I don't know. Well,
10: you want me to? I can.
7: Cinema.
10: Like to make the motion to strike the line in 250-24.1C for the purposes of the section only. Police officers of the city and/or agents of the Board of Water Commissioners may enter upon any property to enforce this section.
2: So just removing that one line. Is that correct?
10: Yes. And the reason behind it for me really is the ambiguity of the line. It's like, you know, what are we looking at for a property? Are we going into the basement? Or city people can just show up and shut things off? I really don't like that. I believe that we can work with our homeowners here if there are issues, and we can correct anything that we have going on. So
11: okay. I would second that. But, Bob, does that sound okay? I mean, okay in terms of even the first part of the sentence, leaving that in?
1: I think so, yeah. I think, you know, if you have a shutoff, so it leaves a shutoff valve outside the building.
11: Aren't they all situated
1: so it could be shut off if found in violation of the ordinance.
11: But are shutoff valves outside the building right now anyways? I'm trying to think.
1: Some of them very well may have, yeah. Some may not. I don't know.
11: Okay.
1: This would be, you know, for irrigation systems in particular. But they may or may not.
11: Okay. Thank you.
2: You all set?
11: Thank you.
2: Councilor Ferreira.
0: Bob, do we ever go and shut people's water off on properties?
1: Shutoffs are out in the street right of way. So if we do a shutoff for non-payment, we don't go on the property.
0: You do it in the right of way.
1: Yeah, there's a mm-hmm. shutoff in the right of way. Or on the sidewalk, which mm-hmm. is, yeah, that's in the right of way.
0: And then generally speaking, if there is a complaint or a potential violation of any sort, Board of Health, safety, other things like that, do city officials have the right to go onto private property to inspect that?
5: It depends on what the violation is, and typically what we would do is get an order from the court allowing the entry into the private property. Mm-hmm. If it's an emergency situation, obviously fire or something mm-hmm. like that, you don't need a court order. But it's a Board of Health, they can go and see if there's a violation. If there's a violation before they enter, then we would get a court order, an administrative order mm-hmm. allowing the entry. Mm-hmm. So in this instance, you could, if there's a violation, you could get an administrative order as well.
0: Right. Because it would be documented at that point. Violations would be documented because that's in the ordinance existing, right? Of using it when we're not supposed yep. to.
1: So okay, they're actually, you. So if the, in, at the end, it's section 250-29, mm-hmm. violations and penalties, section B. Actually, not six. It's section A, part section four. Fourth violation, subsequent violations, $300 fine, and may be subject to termination of water service. So that's in there as well.
0: Could I
1: that's
0: also?
1: That's termination of service, though. The other one is specific to irrigation.
0: Right. Could I also ask you, since we did start fining people this past summer for using water when we said the proper levels were in place to not use water, did you have many repeat offenders?
1: We had quite a few repeat offenders.
0: Mm-hmm.
1: Yes.
0: And do you have an idea of the amount of money and fines that were sent out?
1: I do know that, but I don't have the numbers committed mm-hmm. to memory. I mm-hmm. just, the mayor and I talked about that just within the last few weeks, but yeah. I don't remember the numbers off the top of my head. If you want them, I can get them to you.
0: I think that would be great.
1: I can say, though, that one of the recent weekends, maybe Labor Day weekend, we gave out like $700 in fines, and then another recent weekend, another $500. So mm-hmm. you know, it's still happening.
0: Mm-hmm. Thank you.
2: All set, Counselor?
0: Yes.
2: Okay. So correct me if I'm wrong. The motion now is from Counselor Diodati, seconded by Counselor Rogers, to strike 250.24(1)(c), specifically the line, "for the purposes of this section only, police officers of the city and or agents of the Board of Water Commissioners may enter upon any property to enforce this section." That's the motion, just to remove that one line, correct?
9: Correct.
2: And that's the second. Madam Clerk, please call the roll.
8: Vice President Mitchetson?
3: Yes.
8: Councilor Basileer?
12: Yes.
8: Councilor Diodati?
13: Yes.
8: Councilor Sullivan?
6: No.
8: Councilor Ferreira?
0: No.
8: Councilor Tui?
6: Yes.
8: Councilor McGonigal?
13: Yes.
8: Councilor LePage?
13: Yes.
8: Councilor Rogers?
5: Yes.
8: And President Jordan?
2: Yes.
8: 8 yeas, 2 nays, 1 absent.
2: So that one line is stricken from the ordinance. Do we have any other suggestions? Councilor LePage?
4: Just a quick, I believe it's a Scrivener's error on 250-25.1. And the third line says, "adequate supply of water to all water consumers." I think the definition is actually customers. I think it's left over from the past ordinance. So just to make them line up.
6: I'll second that motion.
2: Motion from Councilor Sullivan. Excuse me, LePage. Second from Councilor Sullivan. Madam Clerk, please call the roll.
8: Just give me one moment.
2: Sorry,
8: to
2: take
8: write
2: your time.
8: This down.
1: Can I ask what that motion was?
8: It's consumer to customer, you said?
4: Yes.
1: Yeah, they want to make it customer.
5: Yeah, because
1: right,
5: that's what the definition is. Yeah.
8: And that's in line 3. Okay. Third line. Okay. Vice President Mitchetson?
3: Yes.
8: Councilor Basileer?
12: Yes.
8: Councilor Diodati?
13: Yes.
8: Councilor Sullivan?
6: Yes.
8: Councilor Ferreira?
0: Yes.
8: Councilor Tui?
6: Yes.
8: Councilor McGonigal?
13: Yes.
8: Councilor LePage?
13: Yes.
8: Councilor Rogers?
5: Yes.
8: And President Jordan?
2: Yes.
8: 10 yeas, 0 nays, 1 absent.
2: That passes.
4: Are we voting the entire?
2: Councilor LePage?
4: We vote on the entire.
2: Ready to make a motion to vote for the
4: yeah. Okay. Yep. With all the amendments.
2: Okay.
4: Second.
2: Motion from Councilor LePage, second from Councilor Sullivan to vote for the ordinance with the edits that we just made. Madam Clerk, please call the roll.
8: You said that was Councillor LePage.
2: Councillor LePage, second from Councillor Sullivan.
8: Okay. Vice President Mitchetson?
3: Yes.
8: Councillor Bazelier?
9: Yes.
8: Councillor Diodati?
12: Yes.
8: Councillor Sullivan?
7: Yes.
8: Councillor Ferreira?
11: Yes.
8: Councillor Tui?
7: Yes.
8: Councillor McGonigal?
9: Yes.
8: Councillor LePage?
7: Yes.
8: Councillor Rogers?
11: Yes.
8: And President Jordan?
2: Yes.
8: 10 yeas, 0 nays, 1 absent.
2: That passes. I'd just like to say thanks to everybody who's worked on it. Obviously, a lot of effort has gone into it. Meetings with outside groups, meetings by the subcommittee, and I'm glad that we vetted it here, and now we have an ordinance. Thank you.
7: Thank you.
4: Thank you.
2: President, can I get up here for a second? No. We closed it out, but go ahead. You have 2 minutes.
13: President Jordan.
14: Thank you for giving me the opportunity. I'm going to be brief.
2: Yep, thank you.
14: I'd like to ask about our watershed and the amount of water actually moving through it. I've personally seen beaver dams throughout Havel that appear to significantly restrict, in some cases, stop the movement of water through streams. Could these obstructions be affecting our watershed and the amount of water eventually reaching our reservoirs? I have some photos that I took at these beaver dams all over our water supply system, streams that have narrowed down to nothing, water standing still without any types of movement. I know that there's restrictions on beaver dams being taken down, but I think maybe this is a little bit of a problem that we're having with water being restricted going into Melville and eventually going into Canosa. So, you know, this one in particular here on the right-hand side, you've got about 15 feet from the left-hand side of that photo. So there's two different, there's one pond going into a ravine and there's no water going by there. Next, please. And that's another beaver dam. That water's not moving, not even an inch.
11: Where are you here? I just didn't hear where you said you were. Where's this dam? I didn't hear.
14: I went all over the place. I didn't get a chance to, and I can take you to them if you like. But there's a prime example. This particular, area, there's very little water going through. The water is higher than it is lower. So very little going through it. Next, please. Here's another one. Absolutely no water going from, one side to the other, or very little. So all this water is actually going into the ground. It's not going into Melville at all. And these streams go all over the place, and they kind of meet into Melville. And here's one. This is about 3 feet high that we measured. It's probably even lower because, we couldn't get, low enough. But that's, the water was up high. Nothing's coming through it. So I just want to wonder, are we doing anything about it? I think that there's special permits that we can get from the state to work on this to, maybe not eliminate, the whole beaver dam, but portions of it that the water can flow.
2: Okay, thank you.
14: Thank you. Appreciate your time.
2: Yeah. Bob, do you want to speak to that, or do you want to just get back to him after you research it? There's no pressure. If you want to take time to research it, that's fine.
15: It's up to you. If you want me to get up and respond.
2: If you have a response and you're ready for it, go ahead. Yeah. And then we're going to move on.
15: After my question, right?
2: I'll let you have a question. Yep.
1: Well, beaver dams are pretty well protected, and as Al mentioned, you have to have a permit for them. Typically, when we've gotten permits in the past for other various reasons, they'll let us remove a section typically 4 feet wide by a foot deep, and then, the next day the beavers have it all built back up. But if that's something the council and the mayor want us to look into, we can certainly look into that and call Mass Wildlife and work with Rob Moore to see if we can pull down some beaver dams.
2: From your experience, have you done it in the past, and has it made any real difference?
1: It's not going to make a real difference as far as quantity or volume of water.
2: Okay. All right, thank you. Sir, if you want to come on up and ask your question, keep it to 2 minutes. And
16: Michael Jacobs, Amesbury Road. And just on that real quick note, even whether it's a big difference, every little bit helps, right? That's what we're trying to do, because he said earlier, nothing's coming out of Melville because this, so if what this gentleman's saying, every little bit helps.
9: right?
2: Remember that's your
9: washing
2: question?
9: No, I'm just making that statement too, though. Because yes, if we're watching how we're washing our hands, mm-hmm. every little bit helps.
2: Yep.
9: Okay. So...

0: if anybody else heard that, seen that story. Then the other thing I'd like to say is, with the, I think we've had two rate increases, water rate increases, under her administration. So hoping that in 2 years or so, right, all this stuff that we're working on gets us back in a better space. Stop to think and say, okay, maybe we don't need the rate increases, right? When we go backwards on a rate increase, if we get ourselves to where we need to be. So I just like to get these things on record and get our minds flowing that way. And then I'll just say real quick as well, not that I'm somebody had an issue last time about people reading faces and all that kind of stuff. 90% of our communication is body language, so let's keep that in mind. So that's why people get that. Anyways, what was my next one? Was the rate increases?
1: That's.
0: I think that's pretty much it. Yeah.
1: Thank you.
0: Thank you
1: very much.
0: But do you understand what I'm trying to say is I want us to start. I'll come here and I'll bring up questions that I feel you guys are maybe looking at, and then that'll get the wheels turning, right?
1: Sure.
0: Because that was my main issue last time. We've got to change attitudes and things like that. So that's all. So I hope you'll take these things serious that I'm bringing up.
1: Yeah, but we heard you. I think everybody heard you. I know I did.
0: Anybody else heard the story about Newton?
1: I had not.
0: Water? Mr. Wood, it's your business. Have you heard that?
1: Sir, that's your time. He can speak to it later or get back to you.
0: All right,
1: Thank you. Yep. Madam Clerk, next item.
2: Mayor Barrett requests to present a proclamation recognizing October 15th, 2026 as White Cane Awareness Day in the city of Haverhill.
1: Councilor Page, you're going to read the proclamation?
3: Thank you, Mr. President. Proclamation. Whereas the white cane, which every blind citizen of Haverhill in the Commonwealth has the right to carry, demonstrates and symbolizes the ability to achieve a full and independent life and the capacity to work productively in competitive employment. And whereas the white cane allows every blind person to move freely and safely from place to place, making it possible for the blind to fully participate in and contribute to our society and to live the lives they want. And whereas every citizen should be aware that the law requires that motorists and cyclists exercise appropriate caution when approaching a blind person carrying a white cane. And whereas Massachusetts law also calls upon employers, both public and private, to be aware of and utilize the employment skills of our blind citizens by recognizing their worth as individuals and their productive capacities. And now, therefore, I, Melinda E. Barrett, Mayor of the City of Haverhill, do hereby proclaim October 15th, 2026 as White Cane Awareness Day. I call upon our schools, colleges, and universities to offer opportunities for learning and training to blind persons, upon employers and the public to utilize the available skills of competent blind persons and to be open to offering new opportunities to the blind in our rapidly changing society, and upon all citizens to recognize the white cane as a tool of independence from blind pedestrians on our streets and highways. In witness whereof, I have hereunto set my hand and caused the seal of the City of Haverhill to be affixed the 6th day of October in the year of our Lord, 2026, Mayor Melinda E. Barrett. I make a motion to put places on file.
4: Second.
1: Motion from Councilor Page, second from Councilor McGonigal. All in favor?
5: Aye.
1: That's accepted and placed on file. Thank you, Councilor Page. Madam Clerk, next item.
2: Vice President Mitchison wishes to announce a Planning and Development Committee meeting on Monday, October 19th, 2026 at 6 p.m. in room 202, the City Council Chambers.
1: Vice President Mitchison.
6: Thank you very much. This meeting follows two major challenges facing Haverhill, the wastewater infrastructure failure this summer, as well as our current drought. And working with the mayor's administration and appropriate departments, we'll begin a risk-based assessment of the city's critical infrastructure, starting with wastewater and drinking water. Citizen input will be an important part of this effort. Residents often see problems and impacts firsthand, and their experience can help us identify risks, priorities, and concerns. Our first meeting will focus on defining the scope, expected outcomes, and organization of the study with the goal of identifying our highest risks and reducing them before another crisis occurs. Thank you, Mr. President.
1: Thank you, Mr. Vice President. And do we have any other announcements, reports?
4: Move we adjourn.
7: Second.
1: Motion from Councilor Sullivan to adjourn. Second from Councilor Diodati. All in favor?
5: Aye.
1: We are adjourned.

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2: AP News, I'm Ben Thomas. A cyber attack on Arizona's court system has compromised personal information for some 1.3 million people with unpaid court fees and fines. The breach is believed to have started when a court employee clicked a malicious link in an email. Records of nearly 30,000 orders of protection and 150,000 foster care reports were also taken. In other news, Jennifer King reports,
3: I was not participating at the wedding. There was a different event.
4: Umar Kremlev, the Russian oligarch who helped bankroll the Bahamas wedding of Donald Trump Jr. and Bettina Anderson, says the president's son has paid back the money.
3: He did repay the money I spent on the present. But frankly speaking, I do not understand why he decided to do so. It was a shared event.
4: Kremlev is the president of the International Boxing Association. He spoke Tuesday at a news conference in Istanbul.
3: It is as if I invite you to come and visit my country house. Would you expect me to issue an invoice to them afterwards?
4: His remarks echoed President Trump, who on September 18th was asked whether it was appropriate for his son to accept Kremlev's hospitality.
5: It's totally allowed, and a lot of people have parties, and but it's totally allowed. But as I understand it, he paid him back.
4: Last month, ProPublica reported that Kremlev, recently honored by Russian President Vladimir Putin, paid hundreds of thousands of dollars towards the three-day wedding party, renting out a private island and paying for a fireworks display. Don Jr. and his wife have defended the arrangement and call Kremlev a dear friend. I'm Jennifer King.
2: Paramount has closed its $81 billion takeover of Warner Brothers Discovery. The new Hollywood giant will be known as Skydance. The stock market hit new heights, the S&P climbing 0.6% and the NASDAQ 0.4%, both setting new closing highs. The Dow rose 253 points, about 0.5%. Oil prices steadied a bit today, but Brent crude again settled above $100 per barrel. This is AP News. A video from Arkansas Governor Sarah Huckabee Sanders is prompting backlash. Julie Walker reports it.
6: Portrays an unemployed moocher as a young white gamer.
7: Brad has turned relaxing into a full-time profession. But you actually work hard. You pay taxes to cover welfare for guys like Brad.
6: The video was about Medicaid, not welfare, and most Medicaid recipients in Arkansas are white. Still, social media was flooded with those bringing up the welfare queen trope, saying the ad should feature a black woman instead of a white man. Ange Marie Hancock, who wrote The Politics of Disgust and the Public Identity of the Welfare Queen, says that trope is
8: chronically accessible in both kind of the culture, you know, the popular culture, the political discourse. But it's also what kind of chronically accessible in voters' minds.
6: Huckabee is running for re-election. I'm Julie Walker.
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9: Wave weather.
10: Good evening. Now your wave weather forecast for Haverhill and the Merrimack Valley. Clear skies, chilly with frost tonight, low near 36, southwest winds 5 to 15 miles per hour. Lots of sunshine, breezy for Wednesday, high around 66, southwest winds 10 to 20. Clear skies, not as cool Wednesday night, low near 49. Partly cloudy, warmer, isolated showers Thursday, highs in the lower 70s. I'm WHAV meteorologist James Covington. Your next wave weather in 30 minutes.
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7: I'm Ben Thomas with an AP News Minute. A cyber attack on Arizona's court system has compromised personal information for more than a million people. It's believed to have started when a court employee clicked a malicious link in an email. In other news, Lisa Dwyer reports.
8: A former CIA official has pleaded guilty to abusing his position and government funds for personal gain. Court records reveal that David J. Rush fabricated a classified government program to acquire Florida real estate and gold bars worth millions. He's admitted to wire fraud in a Virginia court. Prosecutors accuse him of lying about his military and academic credentials to justify his actions. Rush allegedly attempted to authorize the release of $100 million from a government contract and used funds to buy luxury properties. Investigators found gold bars, cash, and luxury watches at his home. I'm Lisa Dwyer.
7: And I'm Ben Thomas.
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9: Good evening. Now your wave weather forecast for Haverhill and the Merrimack Valley. Clear skies, chilly with frost tonight, low near 36. Southwest winds 5 to 15 miles per hour. Lots of sunshine, breezy for Wednesday, near around 66. Southwest winds 10 to 20. Clear skies, not as cool Wednesday night, low near 49. Partly cloudy, warmer, isolated showers Thursday, highs in the lower 70s. I'm WHAV meteorologist James Covington. Your next wave weather in 30 minutes.
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This has got to be the saddest day of my life. I called you here today for a bit of bad news. I won't be able to see you anymore because of my obligations and the ties that you have. We've been meeting here every day. And since this is our last day together, I want to hold you just one more time. When you turn and walk away, don't look back. I want to remember you just like this. Let's just kiss and say goodbye.

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2: AP News, I'm Ben Thomas. The shot gloves Immigration and Customs Enforcement ordered were tested by the Army 2 years ago. Lisa Dwyer reports the study found.
3: Participants felt intense pain, stopped fighting, and feared additional exposures. That's according to a previously unreleased Army study from 2024 that found the devices were effective in helping guards quickly get control of combative inmates. I signed a contract for 6,000 pairs of shock gloves, saying the gloves will help keep officers safe and prevent the use of lethal force. The manufacturer warns they should not be used on high-risk populations. I'm Lisa Dwyer.
2: Cornell University trustees are bringing in former Deputy Attorney General Sally Yates to review how the university handles sexual misconduct complaints. In Tennessee, Krista Pike's now conscious after her failed execution. Ed Donahue reports that word from her attorneys.
4: The lawyers say Pike is awake and speaking as she receives treatment at a hospital. The lethal injection drug didn't kill her, but her lawyers say her arms were left burned and blistered.
2: And the White House has been explaining comments by President Trump at a rally Monday night. Bill Barrow has the story.
5: Donald Trump was talking about gas prices and the Iran war on Monday when he raised the idea of Iran taking out Los Angeles and San Diego.
6: With the war, it's just artificial. It's a little bit high. It's a small price to pay for keeping the world safe, keeping our country safe. They can take out a city. Let them take out Los Angeles. Let them take out San Diego.
5: Critics quickly accused the president of advocating attacks on his own country. Now, it wouldn't be the first time Trump said something provocative about a U.S. city. So that left the White House on Tuesday to clarify that Trump was referring to a scenario he's trying to prevent, not one that he wants or would even joke about. But as with many things involving the president, by the time the explanation came, his original remarks had already echoed many times over. I'm Bill Barrow in Atlanta.
2: This is AP News. A Hollywood legend has died.
7: Eva Marie Saint was born in New Jersey in 1924 and graduated from Bowling Green State in Ohio. She won an Oscar for supporting actress in her spectacular film debut as the love interest opposite Marlon Brando in the 1954 film On the Waterfront.
8: It's not a spark of sentiment or romance or human kindness in your whole body.
9: What good does it do you besides get you in trouble?
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10: Think how lucky I am to have been seated here.
8: Well, luck had nothing to do with it.
7: Saint continued to act into her 90s, but was famously selective.
11: I always wanted the family. The family comes first. And I never thought of it as a sacrifice.
7: A representative says Eva Marie Saint died at home in Los Angeles. She was 102 years old. Audio courtesy Warner Brothers and Sony Pictures. I'm Jennifer King.
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13: Good evening. Now your wave weather forecast for Haverhill and the Merrimack Valley. Clear skies, chilly with frost tonight, low near 36. Southwest winds 5 to 15 miles per hour. Lots of sunshine, breezy for Wednesday, high around 66. Southwest winds 10 to 20. Clear skies, not as cool Wednesday night, low near 49. Partly cloudy, warmer, isolated showers Thursday, highs in the lower 70s. I'm WHAV meteorologist James Covington. Your next wave weather in 30 minutes.
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0: 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The sea and air were ruled by guided atomic missiles, radiations, and total destruction drove man underground. And there the war continued. The great beds of shale and limestone trembled as an underground cruiser chewed its way through the ageless rock. The ship was squat, ugly, the top of its cutting head 40 feet above the clattering caterpillar treads. It was windowless, and behind the grinding duralloy blades were ugly lumps that concealed the guns. On the bridge, Commander Sanderson fought the bucking vibration, one hand tight on a stanchion.
2: Culver.
3: Aye, sir.
2: What's wrong with the insulation? It's hotter than oven up here.
3: Port refrigeration unit went out. Starboard can't carry the load. I've got damage control on it.
2: Go back.
4: Aye, sir.
2: Give me a seismo reading.
4: Severe shock 30 seconds back. Change course to 175 degrees. And half speed, please, sir, so I can chart the strata.
2: Mr. Culver.
3: Aye, sir.
2: 175, half speed.
3: Aye, sir.
5: Navigation, Lieutenant Watson.
3: Bridge here. Change course to 175, Watson.
5: 175. Aye, sir.
6: Clark.
7: Yes, Mr. Watson.
6: New course, 175.
7: 175, aye.
6: Half speed.
7: Half speed, aye.
6: What?
7: We hit something. What is it, Mr. Watson?
6: It's lava, probably. Maybe it doesn't mean anything.
7: No, I guess not. Mr. Watson.
6: Yes, Clark?
7: Are we ever going to get out of here?
6: You mean the lava?
7: The whole business. We've been under rock for 3 months.
6: You better keep quiet, Clark. Psycho officer has rubber heels.
7: Oh, I don't care about Carpenter. He's been over me already with those stinking reaction tests. If he gives me one more ink blot to look
6: watch
7: at,
6: your dial. 1 degree correction.
7: Right. Mr. Watson, what was it like?
6: Huh? When?
7: On the surface. I never saw the surface. I was born in the Denver Cave, half a mile down.
6: Well, that was a long time ago, Clark.
7: Yeah. But you remember, don't you? You and Kovacs are the only ones on the ship who remember the surface.
6: It was war then, too. Kovacs was in the army, the infantry. The queen of battles. Well, the queen's dead now.
7: What was it like?
6: You mean in the surface wars?
7: Yeah.
6: Well, they had chaplains and...
7: Chaplains?
6: I guess you never heard of that. Now we have psycho officers. Yeah, they don't talk about religion much these days.
7: It must have been something on the surface. I dream about that. I don't know what it was really like, but I dream about it. Then somebody takes me and shoves me down in the bottom of a hot closet. They shove a big hand over my mouth and I can't breathe. I wake up and I want to bust out of here with my fingernails. I just...
8: What's the matter, Clark?
7: Nothing, Dr. Carpenter.
8: Nothing?
7: No, sir.
6: We were just passing the time, Carpenter.
8: When's the last time you had an emotional reaction test, Watson?
6: I don't know. I forgot.
8: Just remember your seniority doesn't exempt you from psychiatric review. This isn't some slipshod surface vessel with organized superstition aboard.
6: The old chaplains weren't so bad.
8: Not scientific.
6: You know, I can remember when psychiatry and mental hygiene were the hope of mankind. Now look at it.
8: That goes in my report, Watson.
6: Yeah? Well, make sure you spell my name right.
9: Now hear this. Now hear this. Attention, all hands. Igneous rock detected. Fresh lava flow. Stand by to go to quarters.
8: You're lucky, Watson.
9: That is all.
8: I'll finish with you later. I've got to check combat detachment.
6: Sure, sure. Go play with your ink blots. I'm busy.
8: Now,
6: go
8: listen.
6: On, get out of the way. Get down to the combat detachment. They'll be happy to see you. Clark, check those dampers.
10: Oh,
1: I'll take three cards.
8: I'll stand pat.
1: Jake to the pat hand.
8: Combat detachment, huh? What kind of a chicken guy are you?
1: Anytime you want to start anything, you're lying, yellow,
8: all right,
1: chiss.
8: All right, don't flip your wig.
1: All right, I don't want no trouble. That rubber-soled rat carpenter, he's worked us all over.
8: Yeah, all except Norman. Hey, Norman. Norman, how come you open psycho?
5: I don't need it. I'm stable.
1: I bet you any money he's a stoolie for carpenter. I've seen his 201 personnel file. It's blank.
8: I heard a guy say he was born in a lab.
1: What do you mean?
8: You ever seen him eat?
1: Oh, you're crazy.
8: The science press has been working on something like that.
1: You're crazy.
8: You know how many men they fell short in the last draft? 900,000.
1: So what?
8: Now, suppose you run out of real men for soldiers. Suppose you figure how to make them. Artificial. If they ever do, they ain't going to talk about it until it's combat tested.
1: Yeah, I never thought of that. Hey, Newman. What do you got inside of you? Gears?
5: I'm not supposed to talk about myself.
1: Yeah? Well, suppose I make you talk.
8: Hey, sit down, Chip. Sit down, B.
1: Let go of me. Come or on, I'll lay down. You out, too.
10: Hey, cut it.
1: Keep
10: cut
1: your
10: it,
1: hands
10: it,
1: off.
10: Cut it.
1: Show.
11: At ease, men. Well, how's everybody feeling? You coke?
8: All right. I'm all right, sir.
11: Uh-huh. Sheehan?
1: Thank you.
11: Sheehan?
1: I'm all right, sir.
11: Norman?
5: I'm all right, sir.
11: Of course. Very well, carry on.
12: Anderson, I have my report.
11: Later, Carpenter.
12: It's rather important, sir. Serious personnel trouble is indicated below.
11: It always is. Give your report to Culver. I'm busy.
12: But, sir...
11: Lomax, give me a geo reading
4: of your hand. Aye, sir. Feet as steady as before.
12: Mr. Culver.
11: Later.
12: If you will initial the psycho report.
11: All right, hurry up. This is no time for non-combat chicken.
4: Seismal reading. Sudden fault. Igneous activity ahead.
11: That means the enemy. Mr. Culver.
13: Aye, sir.
11: Elevate the cutters 25 degrees. We're going up and come on the enemy from above.
13: Aye, sir.
14: Navigation, Watson.
11: Elevate 25 degrees.
14: 25 elevation. Aye, sir.
4: Figure the head on sonar. Sounds like three.
11: All right. Sound general quarters.
13: Aye, sir.
1: All right. General quarters.
8: I have all this thinking luck. Aces I got.
1: Get into your armor, you tub of lust.
8: Yeah. Give me a hand, Jim. The oxygen valve on my helmet's stuck. It's too tight. Helmet's too tight.
1: You eat too much.
8: At least I eat. Not like Norman.
1: Yeah, look at him. Full armor and he's still smoking. I bet he lives on nicotine. Hey, Newman.
5: Yes?
1: You live on nicotine?
5: Tobacco is necessary to me.
8: Say that, a rope. What did I tell you?
1: All right, shut up and test your helmet radio. Snap it down.
8: Okay.
1: Now I'll get mine.
15: Can you hear me? Is my intercom okay?
5: Okay. Keep the power up.
15: Newman, check your intercom.
5: I can hear you.
9: Attention. Attention, combat detachment, move out.
15: Where are those chow runners with battle breakfast?
5: Breakfast, huh? I can remember when I had meat in a chow. When I had cooks instead of food chemists, first class.
15: Quit griping, Coke. At least we eat.
5: Yeah, we eat. How about him? Want any breakfast, Newman? No, I don't need breakfast. I can wait without it.
6: Navigation, Watson.
9: Bridge here. Half speed.
6: Half speed, aye. Clark?
7: What?
6: What's the matter? You got the shakes?
7: No, I'm all right.
6: Half speed.
7: Half speed, aye.
9: Attention, all hands. Enemy digger sighted.
7: What? Huh?
9: Prepare for action at close quarters. Enemy digger sighted.
7: You hear that, Watson?
9: Prepare for action at close quarters.
6: Full speed forward.
7: No, I won't.
6: What? Come on, full speed forward.
7: No. Not another inch. Stop this ship.
6: Get away from there.
7: Let me go. I've got to stop the ship. I won't be killed. I won't. I won't be killed.
6: Get away from the controls, Clark. Are you hurt? All right, take it easy now.
7: What? I've got a gun. Stop the ship. Stop it before I shoot you.
6: Now take it easy, boy.
7: I won't be killed. I won't let him. give you three, Watson, then I shoot.
11: You don't know what you're doing.
7: I'm gonna stop the ship. One, two, ah!
6: You could have wounded him, Carpenter. That would have been enough.
8: My judgment was the clock was more than a marginal risk. I acted accordingly.
6: Sure, sure. I'll get a detail to clean up after you.
3: Well, Doctor, the commander says you rate a citation.
8: If you had read my report, Mr. Culver, you'd understand.
11: Carpenter.
8: Aye, sir. Don't let the crew hear of this. Wouldn't do for them to know an officer was emotionally unstable.
3: You won't keep it quiet, sir. There was a detail to remove the body. What's that?
10: Enemy digger within 100 feet, coming in fast.
8: Hold it, Culver. Don't reverse engines. Turn on the drill with the tread stationary.
3: Aye, sir.
11: Full speed drill. Treads cut out.
8: We'll blow up a cloud of dust that'll blind their optical technician in the infrared. Stand by, gunnery. 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
3: Ready, sir.
8: Enemy will be breaking through any second. There it is. Halt, drill blades. 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Cut out drill. Cut out drill. 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
1: 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Contact signal. Cease fire. Enemy battery silencer. Give the go-ahead to the combat men. They can move in. Who tripped that alarm? Cut it off.
2: Navigation to bridge.
1: Bridge, aye. What's wrong down there? Why the emergency?
2: The atomic pile's kicking up. We can't get into hand dam. She may blow any minute.
1: I'll take over, Mr. Culver. Prepare to abandon ship.
3: But the enemy digger,
1: sir... the atomic pile about to blow, we'll have to advance, destroy the enemy, and take refuge in their ship. There's nothing else we can do. Look alive.
3: Aye, sir.
1: Attention, all hands.
2: All hands.
1: Prepare to abandon ship. Kovacs, have the ship's records packed and ready to go.
0: Aye, sir.
4: Commander?
1: Watson, what are you doing up here?
4: There'd be a lot more chance of getting out if the ship's engines were reversed. She crawled back down the tunnel before she blew.
1: There's no way to set up remote control.
4: I know. I thought I could stay and run her.
1: But the pile's going to blow.
4: I know.
5: All right, Lieutenant. Permission granted. You may stay with the ship.
4: Thank you, sir.
5: You may go, Watson.
4: Aye, sir.
1: We can't let him do that, Commander. You can't ask any man to do that.
3: This is no time for sentiment, Mr. Culver.
1: Doctor, you're a louse.
3: That's an unstable statement, Culver. It's obvious that Watson isn't worth much anyway. He might as well die.
1: I've heard enough, Doctor. You've had this coming a long time.
3: Now, get away from me.
1: Culver!
6: Pearson, get him!
0: Let go of me, Culver!
6: Yes, sir!
1: All right, Kovacs. Release him.
0: Aye, sir.
1: Mr. Culver, I need you now, but if we come through this, I'll be forced to prefer charges. Kovacs, help Dr. Carpenter up.
0: Aye, sir.
1: All right, Mr. Culver, give the order to abandon ship.
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0: All the men are away, Kovacs. Full speed in reverse?
11: Aye, Mr. Watson. How long have we got before the pile blows?
0: I don't know. Kovacs, why did you stay here? You could have abandoned ship with the others.
11: I've been saving a cigar. I got two. Would you like one?
0: Oh, thanks. That's good. You didn't answer my question, Kovacs. Why did you stay?
11: How about you, sir?
0: Me? I was in the last class out of Annapolis before it went underground and merged into the Geo Warfare Academy. I guess I just hang on to illusions. Dead traditions of service. I suppose I did it because I thought it was the right thing to do.
11: Yeah, I guess that's it when you get down to it.
0: Kovacs, you saved a cigar against the rules. I've got something, too, here. It's a book. I stole it out of a hotel room in Frisco in the old days.
11: A Bible?
0: Yeah. Psycho officers don't allow them on board. Carpenter would have had me in the cells if he'd known about it.
11: There goes the Geiger alarm.
0: It'll blow any minute now. Kovacs, you remember this? The Lord is my shepherd, I shall not want. He maketh me to lie down in green pasture.

0: right, guys. Now you know what an enemy underground cruiser looks like. Let's board her.
1: What was that, Chief?
0: I don't know. Come on. The enemy left their landing trap down.
1: Let's go.
0: Look out. That's Fontaine. I kicked in his faceplate.
1: Watch out for my gun recoil when I go up the ladder. They may be waiting for us.
0: Where are they? Will it be some resistance?
1: Let's get topside. Sneak into the bridge, we got him. There it is. Bridge hatch.
0: I don't like this. They should have been guards.
1: Forget that. You throw open the hatch, I'll cover him with a gun. Got your voice speaker on?
0: Right.
1: Okay, open it. Go ahead, man!
0: Copel, look at them. They're all dead. Every one of them.
1: This one did it with a sword. You beat that. Killed himself with a sword.
2: Confound this foreign equipment.
3: Culver, how soon can we get this enemy ship underway? Give me the damage report.
4: Aye, sir. The port tread knocked out. Armor breached aft in the midships. Gun batteries inoperable. Lieutenant Adamson estimates we can make limited headway in 2 days.
3: Very well.
2: Sir, is it necessary for me to have this guard tagging after me?
3: You're under arrest, Culver.
5: Excuse me, Commander, sir.
3: Oh, go ahead, Coke.
5: There was a message or something under the guy with a sword when I broke in. I kept it as, well, sort of a souvenir.
3: Oh, give it to me.
5: I didn't mean anything wrong, sir.
3: Hand it over. Culver, you read the enemy language.
4: I'm afraid I'm under arrest as a prisoner.
3: That'll do. Go ahead, read it.
4: From Supreme Headquarters, there's a code designate. To all field commanders. Subject, secret weapon, X-39. Failure of. 1. Research project X-9 free. No, released on South America front last night. X-9, a semi-living chemical process attacking all forms of protoplasm, was found to be uncontrollable. It's spreading through our own armies all over the world. 2, you are instructed to...
3: Well?
4: That's all, sir.
3: Quiet! Gentlemen, there is only one way to interpret this news. Carpenter, you will inform all hands that the destruction of the enemy is worldwide. The war is over.
6: Hey, Newman, why don't you laugh, huh? Why don't you shout the
7: words? I don't need to
6: shout.
3: Hey,
6: Dr. Carpenter,
3: you will instruct Cook to serve double rations as a celebration.
7: No, sir, I strongly advise against it. The psychiatric implications are...
3: What's the matter?
7: I don't know. Something I... It's inside me. I've got to get out.
3: Carpenter! Cook, Newman, go after him. Ah! Come on.
8: No. That can't happen to a man. Not that.
9: It's Carpenter. You can see that.
8: But that can't happen to a man.
9: He's dissolved.
3: What's going on here?
4: You don't understand, Commander. You didn't listen to that enemy message. A semi-living chemical process attacking all forms of protoplasm. All forms. Carpenter, and you and me. You understand why the enemy killed themselves. They knew. The war's over, all right.
3: There's got to be something to do. Culver, sound general quarters.
4: It's too late for that, Commander. The war's over. They invented the perfect weapon. The human race is dissolved. That's funny. Dissolved like Carpenter.

0: That you?
1: Yes.
0: They're all dead. Aren't they?
1: Yes. Commander Sanderson was the last.
0: Except me.
1: I suppose so.
0: How about you, Newman?
1: It will not affect me. I am not made of protoplasm. I am an inorganic synthesis.
0: You can't die, then.
1: No. I am atomic powered. My breakdown point is calculated in thousands of years. I cannot destroy myself. I was conditioned against it.
0: It's beginning. You'll be all alone, Newman.
1: I know.
0: Buried alive in the rock for thousands of years. I'm sorry for you, Newman. I'm sorry.
2: You'll be all alone.
0: Now, starting.

Why can't I die? Why didn't they make me so I can die like the others? I can't even kill myself. Why can't I die? Why can't I die?

0: has always told himself that he was master of the machine. But will he always be? Listen next week for the story of A Nightmare.
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7: Good evening. Now your wave weather forecast for Haverhill and the Merrimack Valley. Clear skies, chilly with frost tonight, low near 36. Southwest winds 5 to 15 miles per hour. Lots of sunshine, breezy for Wednesday, high around 66. Southwest winds 10 to 20. Clear skies, not as cool Wednesday night, low near 49. Partly cloudy, warmer, isolated showers Thursday, highs in the lower 70s. I'm WHAV meteorologist James Covington. Your next wave weather in 30 minutes.
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2: From Feature Story News in Washington, I'm Kate Fisher. Workers' unions say around 260,000 people have joined student-led protests across France as six major unions backed a third day of action over education conditions. French Prime Minister Sébastien Lecornu announced reforms, including more university places and smaller class sizes. But demonstrators say the proposals fall short, particularly given a proposed budget that includes €54 billion, that's around $59 billion, in cuts and savings. William Denslow reports from Paris.
3: Those same students that I've been speaking to here in Paris in La République, the major meeting point for this demonstration behind me, say that simply these announcements, these proposals by the French government simply do not go far enough. A major concern they point to is the French budget. They say there's too much allocated towards defence, things like that. Not enough is being geared towards what the French public desperately need, they say.
2: The White House has been forced to defend US President Donald Trump's suggestion that Iran could take out Los Angeles and San Diego, with his rapid response team calling critics buffoons and saying the president was warning about the nuclear threat that Tehran could pose. President Trump made the remarks at a rally in the US state of Nebraska on Monday, drawing condemnation from California's Governor Gavin Newsom. Nick Harper reports from Washington.
4: He suggested they could take out Los Angeles or San Diego, both of them liberal Democrat-voting cities. US officials have previously said that Iran lacks the ability to launch a missile strike on the US mainland. But his comments have prompted an angry reaction from Democrats, including California Governor Gavin Newsom. He said the comments were reckless, deranged, and dangerous.
2: Russia has formally told the World Health Organization there are no cases of plague in the Siberian city of Irkutsk after the death of a 28-year-old researcher at the Anti-Plague Research Institute there. The WHO says tests on the woman's contacts found no dangerous pathogens, but the European Centre for Disease Prevention and Control says it's closely monitoring the situation. Stuart Smith reports from London.
5: What we know from Russian authorities, which, to be fair, you do always have to take with a pinch of salt, is they say that this person died of a pneumonia of unknown etiology, which basically means a lung infection of an unknown cause. Now, they claim they have not detected any microorganisms related with her work in her body. They say that post-mortem tests revealed no traces of the plague, that no accidents were reported at the Institute, and no infectious diseases reported among the staff of the Institute over the last 10 days.
2: From Bureaus Worldwide, this is FSN.
6: With FSN Spotlight, I'm Simon Marks. Today, a top Trump administration official insists the US government does care about and respect international law, despite the president's claim earlier this year that he would be governed by his own morality instead. "I don't need international law," he told the New York Times shortly after he invaded Venezuela and captured then-president Nicolas Maduro. US Ambassador to the United Nations Mike Waltz is now telling Foreign Policy magazine that in fact, the Trump administration is a proud follower of international law.
7: "Of course it matters. We're citing it on a regular basis right now as Iran illegally and in violation of international law and the UN law of the sea tries to shut down an illegal waterway. Again, you can't just start throwing sea mines out in front of global shipping. You cannot try to make the rest of the world suffer because you're party to a dispute. I focus on the results. And the results are, I have to this day, Venezuelan Americans and Venezuelans themselves sending me notes for thanking us for removing the horrific dictatorship that was the Maduro-Chavez dictatorship."
6: But so far, the White House has provided no justification under international law for that move, nor for many of the other steps taken on the world stage since the president's return to power. With FSN Spotlight, I'm Simon Marks.
2: Our main news again. Workers' unions say around 260,000 people have joined student-led protests across France. The White House has been forced to defend US President Donald Trump's suggestion that Iran could take out Los Angeles and San Diego. And Russia has formally told the World Health Organization there are no cases of plague in the Siberian city of Irkutsk after the death of a 28-year-old researcher there. That's the latest feature story news. Kate Fisher reporting.
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8: Good evening. Now your wave weather forecast for Haverhill and the Merrimack Valley. Clear skies, chilly with frost tonight, low near 36. Southwest winds 5 to 15 miles per hour. Lots of sunshine, breezy February Wednesday, high around 66. Southwest winds 10 to 20. Clear skies, not as cool Wednesday night, low near 49. Partly cloudy, warmer, isolated showers Thursday, highs in the lower 70s. I'm WHAV meteorologist James Covington. Your next wave weather in 30 minutes.
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4: Good evening. Now your Wave weather forecast for Haverhill and the Merrimack Valley. Clear skies, chilly with frost tonight, low near 36. Southwest winds 5 to 15 miles per hour. Lots of sunshine, breezy for Wednesday, near around 66. Southwest winds 10 to 20. Clear skies, not as cool Wednesday night, low near 49. Partly cloudy, warmer, isolated showers Thursday, highs in the lower 70s. I'm WHAV meteorologist James Covington. Your next Wave weather in 30 minutes.
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I wonder if you're lonesome tonight. You know, someone said the world's a stage and each must play a part. 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
3: Good evening. Now your wave weather forecast for Haverhill and the Merrimack Valley. Clear skies, chilly with frost tonight, low near 36, southwest winds 5 to 15 miles per hour. Lots of sunshine, breezy for Wednesday, high around 66, southwest winds 10 to 20. Clear skies, not as cool Wednesday night, low near 49. Partly cloudy, warmer, isolated showers Thursday, highs in the lower 70s. I'm WHAV meteorologist James Covington. Your next wave weather in 30 minutes.
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4: Good evening. Now your wave weather forecast for Haverhill and the Merrimack Valley. Clear skies, chilly with frost tonight, low near 36. Southwest winds 5 to 15 miles per hour. Lots of sunshine, breezy for Wednesday, high around 66. Southwest winds 10 to 20. Clear skies, not as cool Wednesday night, low near 49. Partly cloudy, warmer, isolated showers Thursday, highs in the lower 70s. I'm WHAV meteorologist James Covington. Your next wave weather in 30 minutes.
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4: 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Recently, I spoke with Dean Graziano, director of the Haverhill campus for the New England Tractor Trailer Training School and HVACR Training, and his work with the governor's office to promote the trades.
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3: Good evening. Now your wave weather forecast for Haverhill and the Merrimack Valley. Clear skies, chilly with frost tonight, low near 36. Southwest winds 5 to 15 miles per hour. Lots of sunshine, breezy for Wednesday, high around 66. Southwest winds 10 to 20. Clear skies, not as cool Wednesday night, low near 49. Partly cloudy, warmer, isolated showers Thursday, highs in the lower 70s. I'm WHAV meteorologist James Covington. Your next wave weather in 30 minutes.
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0: 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The sea and air were ruled by guided atomic missiles, radiations, and total destruction drove man underground. And there the war continued. The great beds of shale and limestone trembled as an underground cruiser chewed its way through the ageless rock. The ship was squat, ugly, the top of its cutting head 40 feet above the clattering caterpillar treads. It was windowless, and behind the grinding duralloy blades were ugly lumps that concealed the guns. On the bridge, Commander Sanderson fought the bucking vibration, one hand tight on a stanchion.
2: Culver.
3: Aye, sir.
2: What's wrong with the insulation? It's hotter than oven up here.
3: Port refrigeration unit went out. Starboard can't carry the load. I've got damage control on it.
2: Go back.
4: Aye, sir.
2: Give me a seismo reading.
4: Severe shock 30 seconds back. Change course to 175 degrees. And half speed, please, sir, so I can chart the strata.
2: Mr. Culver.
3: Aye, sir.
2: 175, half speed.
3: Aye, sir.
5: Navigation, Lieutenant Watson.
3: Bridge here. Change course to 175, Watson.
5: 175. Aye, sir.
6: Clark.
7: Yes, Mr. Watson.
6: New course, 175.
7: 175, aye.
6: Half speed.
7: Half speed, aye.
6: What?
7: We hit something. What is it, Mr. Watson?
6: It's lava, probably. Maybe it doesn't mean anything.
7: No, I guess not. Mr. Watson.
6: Yes, Clark?
7: Are we ever going to get out of here?
6: You mean the lava?
7: The whole business. We've been under rock for 3 months.
6: You better keep quiet, Clark. Psycho officer has rubber heels.
7: Oh, I don't care about Carpenter. He's been over me already with those stinking reaction tests. If he gives me one more ink blot to look
6: at, your dial? 1 degree correction.
7: Right. Mr. Watson, what was it like?
6: Huh? When?
7: On the surface. I never saw the surface. I was born in the Denver Cave, half a mile down.
6: Well, that was a long time ago, Clark.
7: Yeah. But you remember, don't you? You and Kovacs are the only ones on the ship who remember the surface.
6: It was war then, too. Kovacs was in the army, the infantry. The queen of battles. Well, the queen's dead now.
7: What was it like?
6: You mean in the surface wars?
7: Yeah.
6: Well, they had chaplains and...
7: Chaplains?
6: I guess you never heard of them. Now we have psycho officers. Yeah, they don't talk about religion much these days.
7: It must have been something on the surface. I dream about that. I don't know what it was really like, but I dream about it. Then somebody takes me and shoves me down in the bottom of a hot closet. They shove a big hand over my mouth and I can't breathe. I wake up and I want to bust out of here with my fingernails. I just...
8: What's the matter, Clark?
7: Nothing, Dr. Carpenter.
8: Nothing?
7: No, sir.
6: We were just passing the time, Carpenter.
8: When's the last time you had an emotional reaction test, Watson?
6: I don't know. I forgot.
8: Just remember your seniority doesn't exempt you from psychiatric review. This isn't some slipshod surface vessel with organized superstition aboard.
6: The old chaplains weren't so bad.
8: Not scientific.
6: You know, I can remember when psychiatry and mental hygiene were the hope of mankind. Now look at it.
8: That goes in my report, Watson.
6: Yeah? So make sure you spell my name right.
9: Now hear this. Now hear this. Attention, all hands. Igneous rock detected. Fresh lava flow. Stand by to go to quarters.
8: You're lucky, Watson.
9: That is all.
8: I'll finish with you later. I've got to check combat detachment.
6: Sure, sure. Go play with your ink blots. I'm busy.
8: Now,
6: go
8: listen.
6: On. Get out of the way. Get down to the combat detachment. They'll be happy to see you. Clark, check those dampers.
10: Oh,
1: I'll take three cards.
8: I'll stand pat.
1: Jake to the pat hand.
8: Combat detachment, huh? What kind of a chicken guy are you?
1: Anytime you want to start anything, you're lying, yelling,
8: all right,
1: chiss.
8: All right, don't flip your wig.
1: All right, I don't want no trouble. That rubber-soled rat carpenter, he's worked us all over.
8: Yeah, all except Norman. Hey, Norman. Norman, how come you ain't been psychoed?
10: I don't need it. I'm stable.
1: I bet you any money he's a stoolie for carpenter. I've seen his 201 personnel file. It's blank.
8: I heard a guy say he was born in a lab.
1: What do you mean?
8: You ever seen him eat?
1: Oh, you're crazy.
8: The science press has been working on something like that.
1: You're crazy.
8: You know how many men they fell short in the last draft? 900,000.
1: So what?
8: Now, suppose you run out of real men for soldiers. Suppose you figure how to make them. Artificial. If they ever do, they ain't going to talk about it until it's combat tested.
1: Yeah, I never thought of that. Hey, Newman. What do you got inside of you? Gears?
10: I'm not supposed to talk about myself.
1: Yeah? Well, suppose I make you talk.
8: Hey, sit down, Chip. Sit down, before
1: let go of me or I'll lay you out, too.
8: Hey, cut it.
1: Keep
8: cut
1: your hands
8: off.
1: Sure.
11: At ease, men. Well, how's everybody feeling? You, Coke?
8: All right. I'm all right, sir.
11: Uh-huh. Sheehan? Sheehan?
1: I'm all right, sir.
11: Norman?
10: I'm all right, sir.
11: Of course. Very well, carry on. Commander Sanderson, I have my report.
12: Later, Carpenter.
11: It's rather important, sir. Serious personnel trouble is indicated below.
12: It always is. Give your report to Culver. I'm busy.
11: But, sir...
12: Kovacs, give me a geo reading every
13: 10 seconds. Aye, sir. Straight as steady as before.
11: Mr. Culver.
12: Later.
11: If you will initial the psycho report.
12: All right, hurry up. This is no time for non-combat chicken.
13: Seismo reading. Sudden fault. Igneous activity ahead.
12: That means the enemy. Mr. Culver.
14: Aye, sir.
12: Elevate the cutters 25 degrees. We're going up and come on the enemy from above.
14: Aye, sir.
5: Navigation, Watson.
12: Elevate 25 degrees.
5: 25 elevation. Aye, sir.
13: Figured ahead on sonar. Sounds like three.
12: All right. Sound general quarters.
14: Aye, sir.
1: All right, general quarters.
8: Yeah, I've all this thinking luck, aces I got.
1: Get into your armor, you trouble lot.
8: Yeah, give me a hand, Jim. The oxygen valve on my helmet's stuck. It's too tight. Helmet's too tight.
1: You eat too much.
8: At least I eat. Not like Norman.
1: Yeah, look at him. Full armor and he's still smoking. I bet he lives on nicotine. Hey, Newman.
10: Yes?
1: You live on nicotine?
10: Tobacco is necessary to me.
8: Say that, a rope. What did I tell you?
1: All right, shut up and test your helmet radio. Snap it down.
8: Okay.
1: Now I'll get mine.
15: Can you hear me? Is my intercom okay?
10: Okay. Keep the power up.
15: Newman, check your intercom.
10: I can hear you.
9: Attention. Attention, combat detachment, move out.
15: Where are those chow runners with battle breakfast?
10: Breakfast, huh? I can remember when I had meat in a chow. When I had cooks instead of food chemists, first class.
15: Quit griping, Coke. At least we eat.
10: Yeah, we eat. How about him? Want any breakfast, Norman?
16: No. I don't need breakfast. I can wait without it.
6: Navigation, Watson.
9: Bridge here. Have speed. Have speed.
6: Have speed, aye. Clark?
7: What?
6: What's the matter? You got the shakes?
7: No, I'm all right.
6: Have speed.
7: Have speed, aye.
9: Attention, all hands. Enemy digger sighted.
6: What?
7: Huh?
9: Prepare for action at close quarters. Enemy digger sighted.
7: You hear that, Watson?
9: Prepare for action at close quarters.
6: Full speed forward.
7: No, I won't.
6: What? Come on, full speed forward.
7: No. Another inch. Stop this ship.
6: Get away from there.
7: Let me go. I've got to stop the ship. I won't be killed. I won't. I won't be killed.
6: Get away from the controls, Clark. Are you hurt? All right, take it easy now.
7: What? I've got a gun. Stop this ship. Stop it before I shoot you.
6: Now take it easy, boy.
7: I won't be killed. I won't let him. give you three, Watson, then I shoot.
3: You don't know what you're doing.
7: I'm going to stop the ship. One, two.
6: You could have wounded him, Carpenter. That would have been enough.
8: My judgment was the clock was more than a marginal risk. I acted accordingly.
6: Sure, sure. I'll get a detail to clean up after you.
3: Well, Doctor, the commander says you rate a citation.
8: If you had read my report, Mr. Culver, you'd understand.
3: Carpenter.
8: Aye, sir. Don't let the crew hear of this. Wouldn't do for them to know an officer was emotionally unstable.
3: You won't keep it quiet, sir. There was a detail to remove the body. What's that?
14: Enemy digger within 100 feet, coming in fast.
8: Hold it, Culver. Don't reverse engines. 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
3: Aye, sir. 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
3: Ready, sir.
8: Enemy will be breaking through any second. There it is. 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
1: 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Contact signal. Cease fire. Enemy battery silencer. Give the go-ahead to the combat men. They can move in. Who tripped that alarm? Cut it off.
2: Navigation to bridge.
1: Bridge, aye. What's wrong down there? Why the emergency?
2: The atomic pile's kicking up. We can't get into hand dam. She may blow any minute.
1: I'll take over, Mr. Culver. Prepare to abandon ship.
3: But the enemy digger, sir...
1: With the atomic pile about to blow, we'll have to advance, destroy the enemy, and take refuge in their ship. There's nothing else we can do. Look alive.
3: Aye, sir.
1: Attention, all hands.
2: All hands.
1: Prepare to abandon ship.
2: Prepare to abandon ship.
1: Kovacs, have the ship's records packed and ready to go.
4: Aye, sir.
5: Commander?
1: Watson, what are you doing up here?
5: There'd be a lot more chance of getting out if the ship's engines were reversed. She crawled back down the tunnel before she flew.
1: There's no way to set up remote control.
5: I know. I thought I could stay and run her.
1: But the pile's going to blow.
5: I know.
6: All right, Lieutenant. Permission granted. You may stay with the ship.
5: Thank you, sir.
6: You may go, Watson.
5: Aye, sir.
1: We can't let him do that, Commander. You can't ask any man to do that.
0: This is no time for sentiment, Mr. Culver.
1: Doctor, you're a louse.
0: That's an unstable statement, Culver. It's obvious that Watson isn't worth much anyway. He might as well die.
1: I've heard enough, Doctor. You've had this coming a long time.
0: Now, get away from me.
1: Culver!
0: Culver! Pearson, get him!
1: Let go of me, Culver!
0: Yes, sir!
1: All right, Kovacs. Release him.
4: Aye, sir.
1: Mr. Culver, I need you now, but if we come through this, I'll be forced to prefer charges. Kovacs, help Dr. Carpenter up.
4: Aye, sir.
1: All right, Mr. Culver. Give the order to abandon ship.
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0: men are away, Kovacs.
1: Full speed in reverse?
2: Aye, Mr. Watson. How long have we got before the pile blows?
0: I don't know. Kovacs, why did you stay here? You could have abandoned ship with the others.
2: I've been saving a cigar. Hmm? I got two. Hmm. Would you like one?
0: Oh, thanks. Oh, that's good. You didn't answer my question, Kovacs. Why did you stay?
2: How about you, sir?
0: Me? I was in the last class out of Annapolis before it went underground and merged into the Geo Warfare Academy. I guess I just hang on to illusions. Dead traditions of service. Now, I suppose I did it because I thought it was the right thing to do.
2: Yeah, I guess that's it when you get down to it.
0: Kovacs, you saved a cigar against the rules. I've got something, too, here. It's a book. I stole it out of a hotel room in Frisco in the old days.
2: A Bible?
0: Yeah. Psycho officers don't allow them on board. Carpenter would have had me in the cells if he'd known about it.
2: There goes the Geiger alarm.
0: It'll blow any minute now. Kovacs, you remember this? The Lord is my shepherd. I shall not want. He maketh me to lie down in green pastures.

0: guys. Now you know what an enemy underground cruiser looks like. Let's board her.
1: Who was that, Chief?
0: I don't know. Come on. The enemy left their landing trap down.
1: Let's go.
0: Look out. That's Fontaine. I kicked in his faceplate.
1: Watch out for my gun recoil when I go up the ladder. They may be waiting for us.
0: Where are they? Would it be some resistance?
1: Let's get topside. Sneak into the bridge, we got him. Here it is. Bridge hatch.
0: I don't like this. They should have been guards.
1: Yeah, forget that. You throw open the hatch, I'll cover him with a gun. Got your voice speaker on?
0: Right.
1: Okay, open it. Go ahead, man!
0: Coco, look at them. They're all dead. Every one of them.
1: And did it with a sword. Can you beat that? Killed himself with a sword.
2: Confound this foreign equipment.
3: Culver, how soon can we get this enemy ship underway? Give me the damage report.
4: Aye, sir. The port tread knocked out, armor breached aft in the midships. Gun batteries inoperable. Lieutenant Adamson estimates we can make limited headway in 2 days.
3: Very well.
2: Sir, is it necessary for me to have this guard tagging after me?
3: You're under arrest, Culver.
5: Excuse me, Commander, sir.
3: Oh, go ahead, Coke.
5: There was a message or something under the guy with a sword when I broke in. I kept it as, well, sort of a souvenir.
3: Oh, give it to me.
5: I didn't mean anything wrong, sir.
3: Hand it over. Culver, you read the enemy language.
4: I'm afraid I'm under arrest as a prisoner.
3: That'll do. Go ahead, read it.
4: From Supreme Headquarters, there's a code designate. To all field commanders. Subject, secret weapon, X-39. Failure of. 1. Research project X-9 free. No, released on South America front last night. X-9, a semi-living chemical process attacking all forms of protoplasm, was found to be uncontrollable. It's spreading through our own armies all over the world. 2, you are instructed to...
3: Well?
4: That's all, sir.
3: Quiet! Gentlemen... There is only one way to interpret this news. Carpenter, you will inform all hands that the destruction of the enemy is worldwide. The war is over.
6: Hey, Newman, why don't you laugh, huh? Why don't you shout the war's over?
7: I don't need to shout.
3: Hey, Dr. Carpenter.
6: Aye, sir.
3: You will instruct Cook to serve double rations as a celebration.
8: No, sir. I strongly advise against it. The psychiatric implications are...
3: What's the matter?
8: I don't know. Something I... It's inside me. I've got to get out.
3: Carpenter! Coke, Newman, go after him. Come on.
9: No. That can't happen to a man. Not that.
3: It's Carpenter. You can see that.
9: But that can't happen to a man.
3: He's dissolved. What's going on here?
4: You don't understand, Commander. You didn't listen to that enemy message. A semi-living chemical process attacking all forms of protoplasm. All forms. Carpenter, and you and me. You understand why the enemy killed themselves. They knew. The war's over, all right.
3: There's got to be something to do. Culver, Sound General Quarters!
4: It's too late for that, Commander. The war's over. They invented the perfect weapon. The human race is dissolved. That's funny. Dissolved like Carpenter.

0: That you?
1: Yes.
0: They're all dead. Aren't they?
1: Yes. Commander Sanderson was the last.
0: Except me.
1: I suppose so.
0: How about you, Newman?
1: It will not affect me. I am not made of protoplasm. I am an inorganic synthesis.
0: You can't die, then.
1: No. I am atomic powered. My breakdown point is calculated in thousands of years. I cannot destroy myself. I was conditioned against it.
0: It's beginning. You'll be all alone, Newman.
1: I know.
0: Buried alive in the rock for thousands of years. I'm sorry for you, Newman. I'm sorry. You'll be all alone. Now, it's starting. Can't stand it.
1: Why can't I die? Why didn't they make me so I can die like the others? I can't even kill myself. Why can't I die? Why can't I die?

0: has always told himself that he was master of the machine. But will he always be? Listen next week for the story of A Nightmare.
1: 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Featured in the cast were Lawson Zerbe as Culver, Ralph Bell as Dr. Carpenter, Wendell Holmes as Watson, and Jack Grimes as Newman. Your host was Norman Rose. Music by Bert Berman. 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
7: Good evening. Now your wave weather forecast for Haverhill and the Merrimack Valley. Clear skies, chilly with frost tonight, low near 36. Southwest winds 5 to 15 miles per hour. Lots of sunshine, breezy for Wednesday, high around 66. Southwest winds 10 to 20. Clear skies, not as cool Wednesday night, low near 49. Partly cloudy, warmer, isolated showers Thursday, highs in the lower 70s. I'm WHAV meteorologist James Covington. Your next wave weather in 30 minutes.
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3: Good evening. Now your wave weather forecast for Haverhill and the Merrimack Valley. Clear skies, chilly with frost tonight, low near 36. Southwest winds 5 to 15 miles per hour. Lots of sunshine, breezy February Wednesday, high around 66. Southwest winds 10 to 20. Clear skies, not as cool Wednesday night, low near 49. Partly cloudy, warmer, isolated showers Thursday, highs in the lower 70s. I'm WHAV meteorologist James Covington. Your next wave weather in 30 minutes.
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4: Good evening. Now your wave weather forecast for Haverhill and the Merrimack Valley. Clear skies, chilly with frost tonight, low near 36. Southwest winds 5 to 15 miles per hour. Lots of sunshine, breezy for Wednesday, high around 66. Southwest winds 10 to 20. Clear skies, not as cool Wednesday night, low near 49. Partly cloudy, warmer, isolated showers Thursday, highs in the lower 70s. I'm WHAV meteorologist James Covington. Your next wave weather in 30 minutes.
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3: Good evening. Now your wave weather forecast for Haverhill and the Merrimack Valley. Clear skies, chilly with frost tonight, low near 36, southwest winds 5 to 15 miles per hour. Lots of sunshine, breezy February Wednesday, high around 66, southwest winds 10 to 20. Clear skies, not as cool Wednesday night, low near 49. Partly cloudy, warmer, isolated showers Thursday, highs in the lower 70s. I'm WHAV meteorologist James Covington. Your next wave weather in 30 minutes.
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4: Good evening. Now your wave weather forecast for Haverhill and the Merrimack Valley. Clear skies, chilly with frost tonight, low near 36. Southwest winds 5 to 15 miles per hour. Lots of sunshine, breezy February Wednesday, high around 66. Southwest winds 10 to 20. Clear skies, not as cool Wednesday night, low near 49. Partly cloudy, warmer, isolated showers Thursday, highs in the lower 70s. I'm WHAV meteorologist James Covington. Your next wave weather in 30 minutes.
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3: Good morning. Now your wave weather forecast for Haverhill and the Merrimack Valley. Plenty of sunshine for our Wednesday. Breezy, high around 66. Southwest winds 10 to 20 miles per hour. Clear, not as cool tonight, low near 49. Winds remain southwest at 10 to 20. Isolated showers Thursday, partly cloudy, warmer, high around 72. Mostly sunny skies, breezy Friday, highs in the mid to upper 60s. I'm WHAV meteorologist James Covington. Your next wave weather in 30 minutes.
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7: Good morning. Now your wave weather forecast for Haverhill and the Merrimack Valley. Plenty of sunshine for our Wednesday. Breezy, high around 66. Southwest winds 10 to 20 miles per hour. Clear, not as cool tonight, low near 49. Winds remain southwest at 10 to 20. Isolated showers Thursday, partly cloudy, warmer, high around 72. Mostly sunny skies, breezy Friday, highs in the mid to upper 60s. I'm WHAV meteorologist James Covington. Your next wave weather in 30 minutes.
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2: AP News, Sumpen Thomas. The shot gloves Immigration and Customs Enforcement ordered were tested by the Army 2 years ago. Lisa Dwyer reports the study found
3: participants felt intense pain, stopped fighting, and feared additional exposures. That's according to a previously unreleased Army study from 2024 that found the devices were effective in helping guards quickly get control of combative inmates. I signed a contract for 6,000 pairs of shock gloves, saying the gloves will help keep officers safe and prevent the use of lethal force. The manufacturer warns they should not be used on high-risk populations. I'm Lisa Dwyer.
2: Cornell University trustees are bringing in former Deputy Attorney General Sally
4: in Tennessee. In a statement, the lawyers say Pike is awake and speaking as she receives treatment at a hospital. They express gratitude for the first responders and the medical team at the hospital, who they say treated Krista like a human and have provided exceptional care to her. Pike survived two doses as Tennessee officials attempted to put her to death for the 1995 killing of classmate Colleen Slemmer. The lethal injection drug didn't kill her, but her lawyers say her arms were left burned and blistered. The lawyers want Tennessee Governor Bill Lee to commute Pike's sentence to life in prison without parole. I'm Ed Donahue.
5: After a roughly year-long process, Skydance-owned Paramount has closed its $81 billion takeover of Warner Brothers Discovery. Beyond Hollywood, the mega merger will bring CBS and CNN under the same roof. The Royal Swedish Academy of Sciences is awarding the Nobel Prize in Chemistry today. The Medicine and Physics Awards this week have recognized studies of brain activity and neutrinos. The Literature Prize is set to be awarded tomorrow, while the Peace Prize will be announced Friday. The Economics Prize will be the final of this year's Nobels when it's announced on Monday. This is AP News. They're calling it Soxtober on the south side of Chicago, where after four straight playoff wins on the road, the White Sox finally return home Wednesday for Game 3 of their divisional series against the Guardians. Correspondent Ben Raby has more.
6: We're really excited to be able to give playoff baseball to our fans.
7: Manager Will Venable's White Sox finished with the worst record in the American League last season. They now lead the best of five divisional round 2-0 and are a win away from clinching a series at home for the first time since 1906.
8: 120 years, so maybe we can do it this year.
7: Relief pitcher Grant Taylor.
8: Yeah, I think it's going to be unbelievable. You know, those fans deserve it. They've been with us for 3 years of 100 losses, and being able to give them a postseason game at the Rays is going to be pretty special.
7: Bleacher tickets for Game 3 in Chicago going for north of $700 apiece on the secondary market. I'm Ben Raby.
5: And I'm Marcela Sanchez, AP News.
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10: Good morning. Now your wave weather forecast for Haverhill and the Merrimack Valley. Plenty of sunshine for our Wednesday. Breezy, high around 66. Southwest winds 10 to 20 miles per hour. Clear, not as cool tonight. Low near 49. Winds remain southwest at 10 to 20. Isolated showers Thursday. Partly cloudy, warmer, high around 72. Mostly sunny skies. Breezy Friday. Highs in the mid to upper 60s. I'm WHAV meteorologist James Covington. Your next wave weather in 30 minutes.
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2: 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In the Edwin B. Johnson Newsroom, this is Jennifer Cosgrove.

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3: 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An important part of the program is talking with area newsmakers, giving you a direct link on the latest information on what's happening in the greater Haverhill area. Recently, I spoke with Dean Graziano, director of the Haverhill campus for the New England Tractor Trailer Training School and HVACR Training, and his work with the governor's office to promote the trades.
4: It started off as a career awareness week, and I get a letter back from Constituent Services. 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So it went from awareness week to workforce development month.
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5: I'm Ben Thomas with an AP News Minute. A cyber attack on Arizona's court system has compromised personal information for more than a million people. It's believed to have started when a court employee clicked a malicious link in an email. In other news, Lisa Dwyer reports.
6: A former CIA official has pleaded guilty to abusing his position and government funds for personal gain. Court records reveal that David J. Rush fabricated a classified government program to acquire Florida real estate and gold bars worth millions. He's admitted to wire fraud in a Virginia court. Prosecutors accuse him of lying about his military and academic credentials to justify his actions. Rush
7: to life in prison without parole. I'm Ed Donahue.
8: The Royal Swedish Academy of Sciences is awarding the Nobel Prize in Chemistry today. The Medicine and Physics Awards this week have recognized studies of brain activity and neutrinos.
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9: Good morning. Now your wave weather forecast for Haverhill and the Merrimack Valley. Plenty of sunshine for our Wednesday. Breezy, high around 66. Southwest winds 10 to 20 miles per hour. Clear, not as cool tonight, low near 49. Winds remain southwest at 10 to 20. Isolated showers Thursday, partly cloudy, warmer, high around 72. Mostly sunny skies, breezy Friday, high mid to upper 60s. I'm WHAV meteorologist James Covington. Your next wave weather in 30 minutes.
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1: And good morning, 37 degrees right now, 37 degrees in downtown Haverhill at 6:03. And the forecast for today, meteorologist James Covington says it's going to be sunny, breezy, and the high of 66. We'll take a look at the full forecast following this news. I'm Wynn Damon. Checking traffic right now, 495 north and southbound through Haverhill. That's moving along. 97 Broadway in Haverhill looks pretty good. And 125 Main Street does as well. MEVA Transit telling us all the buses are operating on or close to schedule. And the next train from Haverhill to Boston, that's going to be at 612. And the one after that is going to be at 725. In the news, on a unanimous vote, the Haverhill City Council last night gave the city's police department, among other measures, authority to impound e-bikes and e-scooters parked on city property. Haverhill Police Lieutenant Kevin Lynch said under the new confiscation rules, only a parent or guardian will be permitted to retrieve the vehicles from the Haverhill Police Station after payment of any relevant fines. In an answer to a question from at-large Councillor Thomas Sullivan, Lynch said the department is prepared to undertake an education campaign to reach parents as well as students about the change in policy.
2: Big component is we're going to have to educate parents. Parents need to take responsibility for their children and not buy the $300, $400 scooters and let them go out on the street.
1: The city began pushing for rules last June after a 12-year-old girl lost her life and another young girl was hospitalized following an accident. A council subcommittee in August also struggled with a conflict between a then-proposed city ordinance and state laws. On a suggestion from councilors, school committee members agreed to use their authority to ban so-called micro-mobility devices on school grounds. The rules are aimed in part at Haverhill middle and high school students who quickly found a way around the school committee's new policy adopted in August, banning the devices on school property. Calling the ban a safety measure, the Haverhill School Committee voted in emergency restriction, all electric bikes, electric scooters, powered hoverboards from school property just before school opened in September. Within days of the imposition of the ban, students began defying the rules by abandoning their vehicles, often under lock on both city and private property near their school. Councilors, however, passed on a suggestion from Ward 3 Councilor Devin Ferreira that the city allow e-bikes riders to drive on the city's network of paved rail trails. In arguing in favor of allowing e-bikes with maximum speeds of up to 18 miles per hour on paved rail trails, Ferreira argued a prohibition would harm low-income residents first.
3: Considering our urban setting and the cheaper, more affordable transportation route that these e-bikes, the Class 1 version, provides, I would like to see the Class 1 e-bikes allowed on our paved bike paths.
1: Mayor Melinda Barrett, however, pointed out the former train track system that crisscrosses the city is open to pedestrians as well.
4: My only hesitation on that is we have gotten complaints from people on rail trails that are paved that were either hit or near hits on those paths.
1: The council voted 10-1 with Ferreira, the lone negative vote, to restrict e-bikes from the paved paths as a safety measure. WHAV News, time is 6:07.
5: Business Bulletin.
1: Representative Aaron Mishewitz, chairman of the House Ways and Means Committee, tackled concerns about housing hunger and energy affordability Monday when addressing members of the Merrimack Valley Chamber of Commerce. Mishewitz noted the state can do better and has places where it has to be more competitive, but gave the state an overall thumbs up. He said that the numbers don't lie. The state still has a strong economy.
5: Considering all the chaos that you're seeing across the country and the kind of the global markets and everything like that, Massachusetts has continued to stay pretty steady in its growth and its consistency.
1: Introduced by Second Assistant Majority Leader Frank Moran of Lawrence, Methuen, and Andover, the chairman said lack of housing is the state's biggest challenge in keeping people in Massachusetts, quote, young people in particular. He pointed out Haverhill Representative Andy Vargas has championed the Yes It God's Backyard, or YIGBY, bill that will loosen zoning rules to allow religious organizations to develop housing by right. While Mishewitz said the House put some restrictions on it, the proposal is advancing.
5: Typically, traditionally, I don't think we would have done that bill. But going back to it, we are in a housing crisis, and so we need to think outside the box. We cannot just continue to do things in a normal, traditional way.
1: At the time of his address, the chairman said he hadn't yet heard all of the details on Governor Moore Healey's energy affordability strategy. He said, however, he is cautiously optimistic the House and Senate, with differing approaches, will come together and get some savings put together. Here for folks. One idea, he said, is to, quote, pause the Mass Save Energy Efficiency Program, trim $1 billion from it over the next 3 years and put the money back into ratepayers' pockets. Will Courtney of Amesbury-based Our Neighbors Table called attention to federal rule changes in the Supplemental Nutrition Assistance Program, or SNAP, that's driving an increase in hungry families. He explained, quote, for every one meal a nonprofit serves, SNAP does about 9.
6: What we're seeing is 60,000 kids are falling off the rolls.
1: Courtney asked the state representative if there's anything they can do to make up for that gap. Mishewitz noted that the state learned lessons about feeding people during the COVID-19 pandemic, and the House is leading the way.
5: You know, we've seen it kind of trickle back up now in the last year and a half, and so we're laser focused on that in terms of a resource standpoint, and we're going to continue to try to look to alternative ways to deliver as much funds as we possibly can.
1: Mishewitz also noted the state hasn't dipped into its rainy day fund for 10 years. Besides Mishewitz, Moran and Vargas, state representatives in attendance were Representatives Estelle Reyes, Adrian Ramos, and Ryan Hamilton. Representing the chamber were Cal Williams, Government Affairs Chairman and President, and CEO Michael Bevilacqua. And the Plaistow Police are inviting residents to talk with officers this morning during National Coffee with a Cop Day. The Plaistow Police Department said it's partnering with Best Bagel. Residents may have a coffee and or their favorite breakfast sandwich on a bagel with Master Patrol Officer Anthony LaRosa and Officer Carson Gia. The officers will chat with the public and field any questions or concerns. And that's going to be taking place today from 9 to 12:30 at Best Bagel, 37 Plaistow Road in Plaistow. Currently 37 degrees in downtown Haverhill at 6:11. There's always more in the next newscast and at WHAV.net, where you can sign up for the Wavelengths Local News e-newspaper. From the Edwin V. Johnson Newsroom, this is Wynn Damon.
7: AP News, I'm Marcela Sanchez. After a massive protest on Cornell's campus, the university announcing yesterday that former Deputy Attorney General Sally Yates will review how the school handles sexual misconduct complaints. The AP's Julie Walker has more.
8: Meanwhile, students increasing their calls for Cornell President Michael Kotlikoff to resign. Over the weekend, we heard from him in this school video.
9: We as an administration and we as a community must do better. We must do everything we can to prevent what happened to Jane Doe and everyone before her and anyone after her from ever happening again.
8: This came after days of outrage following a civil lawsuit filed in September. It also came after New York's attorney general announced a criminal investigation. Jane Doe accuses seven Cornell frat members of gang rape, which they deny. Cornell says some were expelled, others suspended. She went to campus police in 2024. The county DA closed the case without charges and didn't reopen it until she filed the suit. Julie Walker, New York.
10: The Russian oligarch who helped partially fund Donald Trump Jr.'s wedding celebration says the president's eldest son has paid back the money. Umar Kremlev spoke through an interpreter at an International Boxing Association press conference in Istanbul, saying he believed the repayment was unnecessary.
11: It is as if I invite you to come and visit my country house. Would you expect me to issue an invoice to them afterwards? Well, that would be ridiculous.
10: The nonprofit investigative website ProPublica reported last month that Kremlev footed the bill for hundreds of thousands of dollars in wedding expenses. Lionel Messi played in his final match for Argentina yesterday after 21 years. The 39-year-old scored a penalty and set up Argentina's other two goals for a 3-0 victory over Benin. This is AP News. Hollywood legend Eva Marie Saint has died. The AP's Jennifer King reports she was 102 years old.
12: Eva Marie Saint was born in New Jersey in 1924 and graduated from Bowling Green State in Ohio. She won an Oscar for supporting actress in her spectacular film debut as the love interest opposite Marlon Brando in the 1954 film On the Waterfront.
13: It's not a spark of sentiment or romance or human kindness in your whole body.
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16: I always wanted the family. The family comes first. 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
17: Wave weather.
18: Good morning. Now your wave weather forecast for Haverhill and the Merrimack Valley. Plenty of sunshine for our Wednesday. Breezy, high around 66. Southwest winds 10 to 20 miles per hour. Clear, not as cool tonight, low near 49. Winds remain southwest at 10 to 20. Isolated showers Thursday, partly cloudy, warmer, high around 72. Mostly sunny skies, breezy Friday, highs in the mid to upper 60s. I'm WHAV meteorologist James Covington. Your next wave weather in 30 minutes.
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0: It is Wave 979 WHAV, Earth, Wind, and Fire. Hey, good morning. It's Wind for Breakfast. It's a Wednesday morning. How about that? 37 degrees? Yeah. 37 degrees outside the WHAV building at 30 House Street, downtown Haverhill. Meteorologist James Covington says, for today, it's going to be sunny and breezy with a high of 66, clear tonight, the low 49 for tomorrow, Thursday. Partly cloudy, warmer, some isolated showers, 72 degrees, Friday's forecast. Mostly sunny and breezy, temperature in the mid to upper 60s. And right now, James says the weekend looks like this. Mostly sunny on Saturday, temperature in the upper 60s. Sunny and a little more humid on Sunday, temperature in the lower 70s. And then showers and cooler weather by early next week. Traffic-wise, 495 north and southbound in Haverhill. That is moving along. 97 Broadway in Haverhill looks pretty good. And 125 Main Street does as well. MEVA Transit telling us all the buses are operating on or close to schedule. And the next MBTA commuter rail train from Haverhill to Boston, that is going to be leaving at 725. What's today? Today's a very special day. They're all special. Come on. Today happens to be National Chocolate Covered Pretzel Day, with or without sprinkles. I don't know. It's your choice. It's Wind for Breakfast right here on the Wave 97.9 WHAV.
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3: And good morning, 37 degrees right now in downtown April at 6:31. And the forecast for today, meteorologist James Covington says it's going to be sunny and breezy, and the high of 66. We'll take a look at the full forecast. Following this news, I'm Wynn Damon. Checking traffic right now, 495 north and southbound through Haverhill. That's moving along. 97 Broadway looks pretty good. 125 Main Street does as well. Viva Transit telling us all the buses are operating on or close to schedule. And the next MBTA commuter rail train from Haverhill to Boston, that's going to be leaving at 725. In the news, organizers of the Haverhill Farmers Market are trying once again to establish a winter outlet for their vendors and customers, this time inside the new historic New England Center in downtown Haverhill. Jeff Grassy, market manager of the weekly summer events on Bradford Common, told WHAV he's been searching for a protected location large enough to accommodate about 40 regular vendors. He oversaw an initial effort years ago at the Universalist Unitarian Church on Canosa Avenue, but the space was too small.
4: This has kind of been in the planning for 2 or 3 years now. We did a winter farmers market many years ago. It was at the UU Church in the basement. But it was kind of slow. It wasn't really a big success.
3: Grassy said that he was inspired to look harder at the insistence of his vendors. The solution to the space problem came to him when Marilyn Keith Daly, Historic New England project manager, began promoting the organization's plans for a regular vendor booth at the market. He said the initiative represents a true partnership between the two nonprofit institutions. Grassy noted the farmers market is an initiative of Team Haverhill. The market, which has a 1-year no-cost commitment from Historic New England, will run on the third Saturday of the month rather than weekly, as is the case at the summer program, and run an hour shorter than the summer program from 10 to 1. The dates are Saturday, November 21st, Saturday, December 19th, Saturday, January 16th, and Saturday, February 20th. The location offers access to ample nearby parking spaces from the Miva Garage on Granite Street to a surface lot just beyond the railroad underpass near Historic New England's properties. Grassy said nearly every one of his current 38 vendors has committed to joining the winter experiment. They'll pay $25 a market to sell fall and winter crops, gifts, prepared foods, and beverages. Among those vendors are Carolyn's Farm Kitchen of Haverhill with baked goods, jellies and jams, Nally's Pastures of Drinkin' with eggs and chicken, and Purple Carrot Bakery of Lowell with a variety of breads. Daly told WHAV Historic New England recognized the value of partnering with the farmers market. She noted farmers market customers will be walking through the center's main reception area and past its inaugural exhibit, Shoe Stories, Past, Present, and Future, on the way to the market in the rear of the expansive renovated mill space.
5: So when people come and visit us at the Historic New England Center, for the winter farmers market, we hope that they will stop in, see our inaugural exhibition, learn a bit about our 38 Historic New England properties, and perhaps get a membership.
3: Haverhill's Ward 1 City Councilor Ralph Basilier told WHAV he believes the winter market plan represents an important development for both his neighborhood and the city at large.
6: I'm thrilled to learn the Haverhill's Farmers Market will be coming to Historic New England in the heart of Ward 1. I think this is great news for our community, where we can utilize this beautiful public space to come together and support local vendors.
3: Elsewhere, Haverhill has signed an agreement with another internet vendor offering fiber to the home, and Haverhill Mayor Melinda Barrett said plans by GoNetSpeed look promising. The company that describes itself as the Northeast's largest independent fiber internet provider said yesterday construction is expected to begin next year with the first customers connected as the network build progresses. Barrett told WHAV, quote, it would be good if somebody can string together the city because it would give people options, and that's what we're looking for. Nobody has an exclusive, but I think GoNetSpeed can really do this. The mayor said GoNetSpeed has been looking at Haverhill about as long as a similar vendor, Ripple Fiber, that was supposed to have begun offering service this past summer. Another provider, BreezeLine, canceled plans to wire Haverhill at the start of 2025. David Allen, GoNetSpeed Senior Vice President of Network Operations, said, quote, expanding competition is essential to ensuring Haverhill residents' businesses have access to the fast, reliable connectivity they deserve. Stephen Mayer, Ripple's Director of Governmental Affairs, told WHAV last spring the company would start stringing wires from existing utility poles last

0: 17,500 Haverhill residents and businesses. It already is accepting advanced signups at gonetspeed.com/MA/Haverhill. The company will also provide fiber connectivity to all municipal locations within its network footprint. Haverhill's Urban Bridges plans a free e-bike and scooter educational workshop tomorrow, emphasizing safety and giving away free helmets for the first 30 registrants. The safety workshop is sponsored by Representative Andy Vargas, AAA Northeast, Cedars Foods, and Merrimack Health. Vargas said, quote, "We've had way too many e-scooter tragedies and injuries in our neighborhoods. It's more young people use scooters and e-bikes to get around. We need both education and clear safety standards to make sure that they can do so safely." He explained that he supported the Massachusetts House's framework for e-bike safety, which includes helmet requirements, rider age limits, and rules for where devices may be used. Christina Heyman of AAA Northeast added, quote, "AAA urges those exploring e-bikes and e-scooters for themselves or a young person in their lives to familiarize themselves with local laws regulating who can ride different classes of e-bikes and where, and to never purchase an e-bike for a child younger than the minimum age requirement." Amy Sicrellis of Cedars Foods, Executive Vice President of Marketing, said, quote, "As a local family-owned company, we care deeply about the families who live and work along with us, and we believe that we all have a role to play in helping to keep our streets safer. The free e-bike and scooter workshop is going to be taking place tomorrow afternoon at 4 at Trinity Episcopal Church at 26 White Street in Haverhill. Those interested are asked to register by emailing admin@urbanbridgesinc.org. In WHAV sports, the Boston teams were all off last night. Patriots are preparing for their game coming up Sunday against the Raiders in Foxborough. Celtics open up their preseason schedule tomorrow in Cleveland against the Cavaliers. The Bruins' next game is going to be tomorrow at the Garden in Boston when they take on the Utah Mammoth. And the New England Revolution's next game is coming up on Saturday in Foxborough, where they play the Seattle Sounders. Haverhill High School sports on the schedule today. It's boys and girls cross country at Andover at 3:45. Golf against Central Catholic at Bradford Country Club at 3. Girls volleyball against Billerica at Haverhill High School at 5 o'clock. And field hockey at Tewksbury at 6:15. Whittier Evoque Tech boys and girls cross country at Minuteman at 4. And girls volleyball takes on Malden Catholic at Whittier Tech at 5:45. And last night, Northern Essex Community College men's soccer beat Community College of Rhode Island by a score of 3-2. Currently 37 degrees in downtown Haverhill at 6:41. There's always more in the next newscast and at WHAV.net, where you can sign up for the Wavelengths Local News e-newspaper. From the Edwin V. Johnson Newsroom, this is Wynn Damon.
1: AP Sports, I'm Mike Hempen. The Padres stay alive with a 4-3 win over the Brewers in Game 3 of their National League Division Series. Jake Cronenworth hit a tie-breaking home run.
2: Preparation, looking how they've kind of been attacking us, especially the guys out of the bullpen this entire series. Super aggressive team out of the bullpen. They try to get strike one and just looking to put a good swing on a pitch.
1: The Brewers lead the series 2-1. In the other NL series, the Dodgers beat the Braves 3-1 to go up 2-1 in that series. Former Major League pitcher Sam McDowell has died at the age of 84. Philadelphia Eagles All-Pro offensive lineman Lane Johnson has announced his retirement from the NFL after 14 seasons. Missouri freshman offensive tackle Johnny DJ Jones needs a heart transplant. He's hospitalized at the Mayo Clinic in Jacksonville, Florida. I'm Mike Hempen, AP Sports.
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4: Good morning. Now your wave weather forecast for Haverhill and the Merrimack Valley. Plenty of sunshine for our Wednesday. Breezy, high around 66. Southwest winds 10 to 20 miles per hour. clear, not as cool tonight, gloomy or 40.

0: time. Winds remain southwest at 10 to 20. Isolated showers Thursday, partly cloudy, warmer, around 72. Mostly sunny skies, breezy Friday, highs in the mid to upper 60s. I'm WHAV meteorologist James Covington. Your next wave weather in 30 minutes.
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0: 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Good morning, it's Win for Breakfast. All types of winds right here, right? On the Wave, 97.9 WHAV, 37 degrees outside the WHAV building at 30 Howe Street, downtown Haverhill. Meteorologist James Covington says that for today, it's going to be sunny and breezy with a high of 66, clear and cool tonight, but not as cool. The low of 49 for tomorrow, Thursday, partly cloudy and warmer, some isolated showers, 72 degrees. And Friday's forecast, mostly sunny and breezy. Temperature in the mid to upper 60s. Right now, the way that James sees it for the weekend, mostly sunny on Saturday with the temperature in the upper 60s. So sunny, a little more humid on Sunday, temperature in the lower 70s. And showers and cooler early next week. Traffic-wise, 495 north and southbound through Haverhill. Well, it's moving along. 97 Broadway in Haverhill, a little bit slow right around Lafayette Square. 125 Main Street, a little slow around the lights between 495 and Plasto, also in the downtown area. And Meva Transit telling us all the buses are operating on or close to schedule. And the next MBTA commuter rail train from Haverhill to Boston, that's going to be leaving at 7:25. Want to remind members of the Haverhill High School class of 1976. There's the reunion that is going to be taking place, and that is set for the Brantford Country Club this Friday night. If you have any questions, you can get a hold of Kara Cosmes, K Cosmes, K O S M E S, at yahoo.com. And she'll tell you all about that. Now, we do have a guest that's going to be here tomorrow. Well, we'll be talking with him anyway. That's Jeff Jarvis. He's going to be coming to Haverhill for a celebration of his new book, Hot Type, The Magnificent Machine That Gave Birth to Mass Media and Drove Mark Twain Mad, talking about the linotype machine. So he is going to be speaking at Historic New England and the Museum of Printing. It's going to be a day of exploration that's coming up on Saturday between 10 and 3. So the day begins at Historic New England on Essex Street with coffee and conversation with Jeff Jarvis, followed by a 10:30 lecture about the book. Books will be available for purchase. There'll be a lunch break, and then that ramps up the morning program. Then it moves over to the Museum of Printing, and that's where there is going to be more information going on over there. And there'll be a live linotype demonstration. There's an admission for the Museum of Printing event, $15, $10 for children and seniors. Other discounts available at the Museum of Printing front desk. So that's going to be quite the thing. Looking forward to having a chance to talk with him tomorrow. It's Win for Breakfast right here on the Wave, 97.9 WHAV.
1: Today is October 7th. On this day in 1872, a crowd of 10,000 climbed to the top of Captain's Hill in Duxbury to watch the cornerstone being laid for the Miles Standish Monument. Military leader of the Plymouth Colony, Standish became a popular national hero when Henry Wadsworth Longfellow published his fictionalized poem, The Courtship of Miles Standish, in 1858. The Massachusetts state government and private individuals, including President Ulysses S. Grant, contributed to the memorial. It took more than 25 years to raise the money needed. When the project was finally finished in 1898, the 116-foot-tall shaft with a 14-foot statue of Standish at the top was rivaled only by the Washington Monument as a memorial to an individual U.S. citizen. For more about this and other Mass Moments, go online to massmoments.org. 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
0: 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When

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1: And good morning. 37 degrees right now in downtown Haverhill at 7:01. The forecast for today, meteorologist James Covington says, it's going to be sunny and breezy. The high of 66. We'll take a look at the full forecast following this news. I'm Wynn Damon. Checking traffic right now, 495 north and southbound in Haverhill. That's moving along. 97 Broadway in Haverhill looks pretty good. 125 Main Street, just a little slow in the Brantford section, also the downtown area. Viva Transit telling us all the buses are operating on or close to schedule. And the next train from Haverhill to Boston, well, that's going to be leaving at 7:25. In the news, on a unanimous vote, the Haverhill City Council last night gave the city's police department, among other measures, authority to impound e-bikes and e-scooters parked on city property. Haverhill Police Lieutenant Kevin Lynch said under the new confiscation rules, only a parent or guardian will be permitted to retrieve the vehicles from the Haverhill Police Station after payment of any relevant fines. In an answer to a question from at-large Councillor Thomas Sullivan, Lynch said the department is prepared to undertake an education campaign to reach parents as well as students about the change in policy.
2: Big component is we're going to have to educate parents. Parents need to take responsibility for their children and not buy the $300, $400 scooters and let them go out on the street.
1: The city began pushing for rules last June after a 12-year-old girl lost her life and another young girl was hospitalized following an accident. A council subcommittee in August also struggled with a conflict between a then-proposed city ordinance and state laws. On a suggestion from councilors, school committee members agreed to use their authority to ban so-called micro-mobility devices on school grounds. The rules are aimed in part at Haverhill middle and high school students who quickly found a way around the school committee's new policy adopted in August, banning the devices on school property. Calling the ban a safety measure, the Haverhill School Committee voted an emergency restriction on all electric bikes, electric scooters, powered hoverboards from school property just before school opened in September. Within days of the imposition of the ban, students began defying the rules by abandoning their vehicles, often under lock, on both city and private property near their school. Councilors, however, passed on a suggestion from Ward 3 Councilor Devin Ferreira that the city allow e-bike riders to drive on the city's network of paved rail trails. In arguing in favor of allowing e-bikes with maximum speeds of up to 18 miles an hour on paved rail trails, Ferreira argued a prohibition would harm low-income residents first.
3: Considering our urban setting and the cheaper, more affordable transportation route that these e-bikes, the Class 1 version, provides, I would like to see the Class 1 e-bikes allowed on our paved bike paths.
1: Mayor Melinda Barrett, however, pointed out the former train track system that crisscrosses the city is open to pedestrians as well.
4: My only hesitation on that is we have gotten complaints from people on rail trails that are paved that were either hit or near hits on those paths.
1: Council voted 10-1 with Ferreira, the lone negative vote, to restrict e-bikes from the paved paths as a safety measure.
5: Business Bulletin.
1: Representative Aaron Mischewitz, chairman of the House Ways and Means Committee, tackled concerns about housing, hunger, and energy affordability Monday. When addressing members of the Merrimack Valley Chamber of Commerce, Mischewitz noted the state can do better and has places where it has to be more competitive, but gave the state an overall thumbs up. He said the numbers don't lie. The state still has a strong economy.
6: Considering all the chaos that you're seeing across the country and the kind of the global markets and everything like that, Massachusetts has continued to stay pretty steady in its growth and in its consistency.
1: introduced by Second Assistant Majority Leader Frank Moran of Lawrence, Methuen, and Andover. The chairman said a lack of housing is the state's biggest challenge in keeping people in Massachusetts, young people in particular. He pointed out Haverhill Representative Andy Vargas has championed the Yes in God's Backyard, or YIGBY bill that would loosen zoning rules to allow religious organizations to develop housing by right. Well, Mischewitz said the House put some restrictions on it. The proposal is advancing.
6: Typically, traditionally, I don't think we would have done that bill. But going back to it, we are in a housing crisis. And so we need to think outside the box. We cannot just continue to do things in a normal, traditional way.
1: At the time of his address, the chairman said he hadn't yet heard all of the details on Governor Moore Healey's energy affordability strategy. He said, however, that he is cautiously optimistic the House and Senate, with differing approaches, will come together and get some savings put together here for folks. One idea, he said, is to pause the Mass Save Energy Efficiency Program, trim $1 billion from it over the next 3 years, and put the money back into ratepayers' pockets. Will Courtney of Amesbury-based Our Neighbors Table called attention to federal rule changes in the Supplemental Nutrition Assistance Program, otherwise known as SNAP, that's driving an increase in hungry families. He explained, quote, "For every one meal a nonprofit serves, SNAP does about 9.
0: What we're seeing is 60,000 kids are falling off the rolls.
1: And Courtney asked the state representatives if there's anything they can do to make up for that gap. Mischewitz noted that the state learned lessons about feeding people during the COVID-19 pandemic, and the House is leading the way.
6: You know, we've seen it kind of trickle back up now in the last year and a half, and so we're laser focused on that in terms of a resource standpoint. And we're going to continue to try to look to alternative ways to deliver as much funds as we possibly can.
1: Mischewitz also noted the state hasn't dipped into its rainy day fund for 10 years. Besides Mischewitz, Moran and Vargas, state representatives in attendance, were Representatives Estella Reyes and Adrian Ramos and Ryan Hamilton. Representing the chamber were Cal Williams, Government Affairs Chairman and President and CEO Michael Bevilacqua. Plaistow police are inviting residents to talk with officers this morning during National Coffee with a Cop Day. The Plaistow Police Department said it's partnering with Best Bagel. Residents may have coffee and or their favorite breakfast sandwich on a bagel with Master Patrol Officer Anthony LaRosa and Officer Carson Gia. The officers are going to be chatting with the public and to field any questions or concerns. Today from 9 until 12:30 at Best Bagel, 37 Plaistow Road in Plaistow. In WHAV Sports, off night last night for the Boston teams, Patriots are preparing for their next game Sunday at home against the Raiders. The Celtics are going to be opening up their exhibition schedule Thursday in Cleveland. Meanwhile, the Boston Bruins will be at the Garden in Boston on Thursday night to take on the Utah Mammoth. And the New England Revolution's next game is going to be Saturday at Gillette when they take on the Seattle Sounders. Haverhill High School sports today on the schedule. It's boys and girls cross country at Andover. That'll be a 3:45 golf against Central Catholic at the Bradford Country Club at 3. Girls volleyball takes on Bill Ricka at Haverhill High at 5 o'clock, and field hockey at Tewksbury at 6:15. But your Voc-Tech boys and girls cross country at Minuteman at 4, and girls volleyball takes on Malden Catholic at Whittier Tech at 5:45. And last night, Northern Essex Community College men's soccer beat the Community College of Rhode Island by a score of 3-2. Currently, 37 degrees in downtown Haverhill is 7:10. There's always more in the next newscast and at WHAV.net, where you can sign up for the Wavelengths Local News e-newspaper. From the Edwin V. Johnson Newsroom, this is Wynn Damon.
5: AP News, I'm Marcela Sanchez. Lawyers for a former Olympian accused of damaging the Lincoln Memorial Reflecting Pool want answers about why he was charged. The AP's Ed Donahue reports.
7: The case was dropped against David Hearn after it was determined he was not responsible. Now his lawyers want two government watchdogs to examine what they say was a flawed investigation and prosecution. Meantime, President Trump says the reflecting pool will be filled with water again soon.
8: We went and got rid of all of the old pipes, which we were going to do later during the winter. We did it, and I think it's almost complete from what I understand.
9: Can you go visit again?
8: I'm going to visit.
7: The president repeated his unfounded claims the pool had been vandalized.
8: The grass was destroyed with the letters, the famous letters.
7: The reflecting pool is undergoing a second round of repairs after a first round was botched. Ed Donahue, Washington.
10: The Royal Swedish Academy of Sciences has decided to award the 2026 Nobel Prize in Chemistry to Henri Cagan and Kenzo Suai.
5: The scientists were awarded the Nobel Prize in Chemistry for their efforts to resolve mysterious mirror changes in chemical molecules. The Royal Swedish Academy of Sciences will announce the literature prize tomorrow in Stockholm. Israelis have gathered to mark the anniversary of the October 7th, 2023 Hamas-led attack that killed 1,200 people. Families in southern Israel gathered in several places, including the site of a music festival that the militants overran 3 years ago in the deadliest attack in the country's history. It's the first anniversary since all the hostages, living and dead, were returned. For Palestinians, the anniversary brings another day of mourning for the tens of thousands of people killed during Israel's retaliatory campaign in Gaza. World shares retreated today. More stories at apnews.com. This is AP News. The top men's tennis player in the world hasn't played since July and now says he won't compete again until 2027. Correspondent Ben Raby reports.
11: The forehand winner from Jannik Sinner, who keeps his Wimbledon crown.
12: The number one tennis player looked the part in July, Jannik Sinner winning a sixth major title as heard on Wimbledon radio. Knee inflammation, though, forced him out of the North American and Asian swings, and Sinner today sharing on social media.
13: Me, together with the doctors, have decided that I need a course of treatment for my knee, which means that the 2026 season is officially over.
12: Sinner will also miss the year-end tour finals in Turin, Italy, where he's the two-time defending champ. His injury also opens the door for Sasha Zverev to finish atop the year-end rankings. I'm Ben Raby.
5: And I'm Marcela Sanchez, AP News.
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15: Good morning. Now your wave weather forecast for Haverhill and the Merrimack Valley. Plenty of sunshine for our Wednesday. Breezy, the high around 66. Southwest winds 10 to 20 miles per hour. Clear, not as cool tonight, low near 49. Winds remain southwest at 10 to 20. Isolated showers Thursday, partly cloudy, warmer, high around 72. Mostly sunny skies, breezy Friday, highs in the mid to upper 60s. I'm WHAV meteorologist James Covington. Your next wave weather in 30 minutes.
1: It is Wave 97.9 WHAV, and we want to add this into the news. We've just become aware of a water leak at Haverhill High School. As a result, Haverhill High School is going to be operating on a two-hour delay today, and all students who are currently on a bus will be rerouted to the Constantino Middle School. We'll provide more updates as soon as more information becomes available. Again, Haverhill High School has a water leak today. As a result, Haverhill High is going to be operating on a two-hour delay, and all students who are currently on the bus will be rerouted to the Constantino School. And again, we'll give you more information as it becomes available. So thank you for your patience and your understanding. 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

0: It is Wave 97.9 WHAV. Yeah, that's hot chocolate. That would be good on a morning like this. 37 degrees outside the WHAV building at 30 House Street, downtown Haverhill. And let's see, it's chilly today. Yeah, very. And it was chilly this morning at 2 o'clock when I had to take my dog Remy outside. Again. She's okay. She just, her clock's off. So what are you going to do? You got to take care of it. As far as the weather goes, well, before we get to the weather, let me again remind you that we have received reports of a water leak over at Haverhill High School this morning. As a result, Haverhill High is operating on a two-hour delay today, and all students who are currently on a bus, because this is late breaking news, everybody who's on a bus currently is going to be rerouted to Constantino Middle School. And we'll have more updates as soon as more information becomes available. So the folks at the school, they thank you for your understanding, and these things happen. Forecast for today, meteorologist James Covington says it's going to be sunny and breezy with a high of 66, clear tonight, the low of 49. For tomorrow, partly cloudy and warmer, some isolated showers, 72 degrees, and Friday mostly sunny and breezy. Temperature in the mid to upper 60s. The extended forecast, the way James sees it right now, mostly sunny on Saturday with the temperatures in the upper 60s and sunny and more humid on Sunday. Temperature in the lower 70s. Showers and cooler weather early next week. Traffic-wise, 495 north and southbound in Haverhill. Northbound side looks good. Southbound side a little slow from 97 down past the Ward Hill connector. 97 itself, 97 in Broadway, slow around the lights by Lake Street, Forest Street, and Lafayette Square. 125 Main Street, slow around the lights near the Plasto line, also on Main by Marsh and the downtown area, portions of the Bradford section. Viva Transit telling us all the buses are operating on or close to schedule. And the next train from Haverhill to Boston, that is going to be taking place, leaving at around, 7:25. I believe that's the time right there, give or take a minute or so. A couple of birthdays for you today. Let's see who was born on this date that we have heard of before. The actor Andy Devine. 1905. I always liked him. Walt Whitman. June Allison, Lost in Space, and a whole bunch of other things. June Allison, born on this date, 1917. The cellist, Yo-Yo Ma, in 1955. And Simon Cowell, celebrating a birthday today, 1959 for him. That was the year of his birth. And John Mellencamp, see that they have... they have turned one of his songs into a play over the Concord Playhouse. John Mellencamp with a birthday today, born on this date, 1951. And at the other end of the scale, Christy Mathewson, the baseball player, passed away on this date, 1925. Mari Alonso, the singer, 1959. Oliver Wendell Holmes, senior, the writer, 1894. And Edgar Allan Poe, the author, 1849. And it was on this date, 1959, that the first photos were taken of the Dark Side of the Moon. That was an album, right? Pink Floyd? But this one was taken by Luna 3. It's Wind for Breakfast here on the Wave, 97.9 WHAV.
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3: AP Sports, I'm Mike Hempen. The Padres stay alive with a 4-3 win over the Brewers in Game 3 of their National League Division Series. Jake Cronenworth hit a tie-breaking home run.
4: Preparation, looking how they've kind of been attacking us, especially the guys out of the bullpen this entire series. Super aggressive team out of the bullpen. They try to get strike one and just looking to put a good swing on a pitch.
3: The Brewers lead the series 2-1. In the other NL series, the Dodgers beat the Braves 3-1 to go up 2-1 in that series. Former Major League pitcher Sam McDowell has died at the age of 84. Philadelphia Eagles All-Pro offensive lineman Lane Johnson has announced his retirement from the NFL after 14 seasons. Missouri freshman offensive tackle Johnny D.J. Jones needs a heart transplant. He's hospitalized at the Mayo Clinic in Jacksonville, Florida. I'm Mike Hempen, AP Sports.
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4: And good morning, 37 degrees right now in downtown Haverhill at 7:30. The forecast for today. Meteorologist James Covington says that it is going to be sunny and breezy and a high of 66 degrees. We'll take a look at the full forecast. Following this news, I'm Wynn Damon. Checking traffic right now, 495 north and southbound through Haverhill. Northbound side looks good. Southbound side, it's slow as you approach Route 97 past the Ward Hill Connector. 97 Broadway in Haverhill, a little slow around the lights by Lake Street and Forest Street, Lafayette Square and on Winter Street. 125 Main Street is slow around the lights near the Plateau Line, also in the downtown area. The Bachelor Bridge and portions of the Bradford section. Viva Transit telling us all the buses are operating on or close to schedule, and the next train from Haverhill to Boston, well, that is going to be leaving at 8:27. In the news, we want to remind you that we have become aware of a water leak at Haverhill High School. As a result, Haverhill High is going to be operating on a two-hour delay today, and all students who are currently on a bus are going to be rerouted to the Constantino Middle School, and we'll give you more updates on that as soon as more information is available. Organizers of the Haverhill Farmers Market are trying once again to establish a winter outlet for their vendors and customers, this time inside the new Historic New England Center in downtown Haverhill. Jeff Grassy, market manager of the weekly summer events on the Bradford Common, told WHAV that he's been searching for a protected location large enough to accommodate about 40 regular vendors. He oversaw an initial effort years ago at the Universalist Unitarian Church on Canosa Avenue, but the space turned out to be too small.
5: This has kind of been out of planning for 2 or 3 years now. We did a winter farmers market many years ago. It was at the UU Church in the basement, but it was kind of slow. It wasn't really a big success.
4: Grassy said that he was inspired to look harder at the insistence of his vendors. The solution to the space problem came to him when Marilyn Keith Daly, Historic New England project manager, began promoting the organization's plans for a regular vendor booth at the market. He said the initiative represents a true partnership between the two nonprofit institutions. Grassy noted that the Farmers Market is an initiative of Team Haverhill. The market, which has a one-year, no-cost commitment from Historic New England, will run on the third Saturday of the month rather than weekly, as is the case at the summer market, and run an hour shorter than the summer program from 10 to 1. The dates are going to be on Saturday, November 21st, Saturday, December 19th, Saturday, January 16th, and Saturday, February 20th. The location offers access to nearby parking spaces from the Miva Garage on Granite Street to a surface lot just beyond the railroad underpass near Historic New England's properties. Grassy said that nearly every one of his current 38 vendors has committed to joining the winter experiment. They'll pay $25 a market to sell fall and winter crops, gifts, prepared foods, and beverages. Among those vendors are Carolyn's Farm Kitchen of Haverhill with baked goods, jellies and jams, Nally's Pastures of Drakin with eggs and chicken, and the Purple Carrot Bakery of Lowell with a variety of breads. Daly told WHAV Historic New England recognized the value in partnering with the farmers market. She noted farmers market customers will be walking through the center's main reception area and past its inaugural exhibit, shoe stories, past, present, and future, on the wage, the market, in the rear of the expansive renovated mill space.
6: So when people come and visit us at the historic New England Center for the winter farmers market, we hope that they will stop in, see our inaugural exhibition, learn a bit about our 38 historic New England properties, and perhaps get a membership.
4: Haverhill's Ward 1 City Councilor Ralph Baslier told WHAV he believes the winter market plan represents an important development for both his neighborhood and the city at large.
7: I'm thrilled to learn the Haverhill's Farmers Market will be coming to historic New England in the heart of Ward 1. I think this is great news for our community, where we can utilize this beautiful public space to come together and support local vendors.
4: Haverhill has signed an agreement with another internet vendor offering fiber to the home, and Haverhill Mayor Melinda Barrett said plans by GoNet Speed look promising. The company that describes itself as the Northeast's largest independent fiber internet provider said yesterday construction is expected to begin next year, with the first customers connected as the network build progresses. Barrett told WHAV, quote, "It would be good if somebody can string together the city, because it would give people options, and that's what we're looking for. Nobody has an exclusive, but I think GoNet Speed can really do this." The mayor said GoNet Speed has been looking at Haverhill about as long as a similar vendor, Ripple Fiber, that was supposed to have begun offering service this past summer. Another provider, BreezeLine, canceled plans to wire Haverhill at the start of 2025. David Allen, GoNet Speed Senior Vice President of Network Operations, said, quote, "Expanding competition is essential to ensuring Haverhill residents and businesses have access to the fast, reliable connectivity they deserve." Stephen Mayer, Ripple's Director of Governmental Affairs, told WHAV last spring the company would start stringing wires from existing utility poles last June, and the service will be offered on a rolling basis. Quote, "As soon as we run the wires in front of a house, the resident can sign up for service." And that's what he said. But last July, Eaton Fiber bought Ripple Fiber, building on an earlier arrangement with Verizon. GoNet Speed said that it plans to bring its 100% fiber optic network to Haverhill and is backed by a privately funded initial investment of $23 million. It plans to deliver data transfer speeds of up to 6 gigabits per second to more than 17,500 Haverhill residents and businesses. It already is accepting advanced signups at GoNetSpeed.com/MA/Haverhill. The company will also provide fiber connectivity to all municipal locations within its network footprint. In Haverhill's Urban Bridges, plans a free e-bike and scooter educational workshop tomorrow, emphasizing safety and giving away free helmets for the first 30 registrants. The safety workshop is sponsored by Representative Andy Vargas, AAA Northeast, Cedars Foods, and Merrimack Health. Vargas said, quote, "We've had way too many e-scooter tragedies and injuries in our neighborhoods as more young people use scooters and e-bikes to get around. We need both education

0: Cedars Foods Executive Vice President of Marketing said, quote, as a local family-owned company, we care deeply about the families who live and work alongside us, and we believe that we all have a role to play in helping keep our streets safer. The free e-bike and scooter workshop is going to be taking place tomorrow afternoon at 4 at Trinity Episcopal Church, 26 White Street in Haverhill. Those interested are asked to register by emailing admin@urbanbridgesinc.org. In WHAV sports, off night last night for the Boston teams, and off night tonight for the Boston teams as well. Haverhill High School sports, boys and girls cross country at Andover today at 3:45. Golf against Central Catholic at the Bradford Country Club at 3. Girls volleyball against Billerica at Haverhill High at 5 o'clock. And field hockey at Tewksbury at 6:15. Whittier Volk Tech, boys and girls cross country at Minuteman at 4. And girls volleyball against Malden Catholic and Whittier Tech at 5:45. And men's soccer last night, Northern Essex Community College. They beat Community College of Rhode Island by a score of 3-2. And again, a reminder about a water leak that has occurred at Haverhill High School. As a result, Haverhill High is operating on a two-hour delay today. All students who are currently on a bus are being rerouted to the Constantino School, and we'll have updates on that as soon as they become available. Currently 37 degrees in downtown Haverhill, and there's always more of the next newscast and at WHAV.net, where you can sign up for the Wavelengths local news e-newspaper. From the Edwin V. Johnson Newsroom, this is Wynn Damon.
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4: I'm Marcela Sanchez with an AP News Minute.
5: The Royal Swedish Academy of Sciences has decided to award the 2026 Nobel Prize in Chemistry to Henri Gagan and Kenzo Suai.
4: The scientists were awarded the Nobel Prize in Chemistry for their efforts to resolve mysterious mirror images in chemical molecules. The Nobel Prize in Literature will be announced tomorrow. In Tennessee, death row inmate Krista Pike is awake and speaking after surviving a failed execution attempt. Her attorneys are heading to court today to seek more information from the Tennessee Department of Correction after she survived two doses of pentobarbital on September 30th. Actor Eva Marie Saint has died at the age of 102. Saint won an Academy Award for her first movie, On the Waterfront. I'm Marcela Sanchez.
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7: Wave Weather!
8: Good morning. Now your wave weather forecast for Haverhill and the Merrimack Valley. Plenty of sunshine for our Wednesday. Breezy, high around 66. Southwest winds 10 to 20 miles per hour. Clear, not as cool tonight, low near 49. Winds remain southwest at 10 to 20. Isolated showers Thursday, partly cloudy, warmer, high around 72. Mostly sunny skies, breezy Friday, highs in the mid to upper 60s. I'm WHAV meteorologist James Covington. Your next Wave Weather in 30 minutes.
6: 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It's where comfort lives. ClimateZone.biz, 978-372-2232.

0: It is Wave 97.9 WHAV. And Frida Payne right there. Good morning. It's Wind for Breakfast, and it is 7:46 and 37 degrees outside the WHAV building at 30 Howe Street, downtown Haverhill. Want to take a look at the weather forecast. Meteorologist James Covington says it's going to be sunny and breezy today with a high of 66, clear tonight, and a low of 49 for tomorrow, Thursday. Partly cloudy, warmer, some isolated showers, 72 degrees. And the Friday forecast, mostly sunny and breezy, temperature in the mid to upper 60s. And right now, James says his extended forecast calls for mostly sunny conditions on Saturday with a temperature in the upper 60s and sunny on Sunday and a little more humid, temperature in the lower 70s. Traffic-wise, 495 north and southbound in Haverhill. Northbound side looks good. Southbound side a little bit slow as you approach Route 97 Broadway down towards the Ward Hill Connector, 97 Broadway in Haverhill. Slow around the lights by Lake Street and Forest Street and Lafayette Square, and on Winter Street. 125 Main Street, slow around the lights near the Plasto Line, also by Main and Marsh, and the downtown area, the Basler Bridge section, a good portion of the Brantford section as well, River Street. Report of a crash between 495 and the downtown area, right around the shopping plaza there, so be aware of that. Also, another report of a crash on River Street as you get near the bridge, and of course the Como Bridge by the lights there, also a little bit tough. Want to again remind you about what's happening over at Haverhill High School. We have become aware of a water leak at the high school. As a result, Haverhill High is operating on a two-hour delay today, a two-hour delay for Haverhill High School today, and all the students who happen to be on a bus when that word came through, they are being rerouted to the Constantino Middle School, and we'll give you more information as it becomes available. 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
2: And good morning. 38 degrees right now in downtown Haverhill at 8:01. And the forecast for today, meteorologist James Covington is telling us that it is going to be sunny and breezy with a high of 66. We'll take a look at the full forecast following this news. I'm Wynn Damon. Checking traffic right now, 495 north and southbound in Haverhill. Northbound side looks good. Southbound side a little bit slow from 113 down to the Ward Hill connector. 97 Broadway, a little bit slow around the lights by Lake Street and Forest Street. Also Lafayette Square and on Winter Street, 125 Main Street, slow around the lights between 495 and Plaso. Also Main and Marsh and the downtown area, the Bachelor Bridge and good portion of the Brantford section. And River Street experiencing a couple of crashes, reports of crashes between 495 and the Como Bridge. So beware of that. As far as the trains go, the buses, MEVA Transit telling us all the buses are operating on or close to schedule. And the next train from Haverhill to Boston, that is going to be leaving at 8:27. First off, just to remind you that we have become aware of a water leak at Haverhill High School this morning. As a result, Haverhill High School is operating on a two-hour delay today. So all the students who happen to have gotten on a bus before that word came through, they have been rerouted to the Constantino School. We'll give you more information and updated information on that as it becomes available. Elsewhere in the news, on a unanimous vote, the Haverhill City Council last night gave the city's police department, among other measures, authority to impound e-bikes and e-scooters parked on city property. Haverhill Police Lieutenant Kevin Lynch said under the new confiscation rules, only a parent or guardian will be permitted to retrieve the vehicles from the Haverhill Police Station after payment of any relevant fines. In an answer to a question from at-large Councillor Thomas Sullivan, Lynch said the department is prepared to undertake an education campaign to reach parents as well as students about the change in policy.
3: Big component is we're going to have to educate parents. Parents need to take responsibility for their children and not buy the $300-$400 scooters and let them go out on the street.
2: The city began pushing for rules last June after a 12-year-old girl lost her life and another young girl was hospitalized following an accident. A council subcommittee in August also struggled with a conflict between a then-proposed city ordinance and state laws. On a suggestion from councilors, school committee members agreed to use their authority to ban so-called micro-mobility devices on school grounds. The rules were aimed in part at Haverhill middle and high school students who quickly found a way around the school committee's new policy adopted in August, banning the devices on school property. Calling the ban a safety measure, the Haverhill School Committee voted an emergency restriction on all electric bikes, electric scooters, powered hoverboards from school property just before school opened in September. Within days of the imposition of the ban, students began defying the rules by abandoning their vehicles, often under lock, on both city and private property near their school. Councilors, however, passed on a suggestion from Ward 3 Councilor Devin Ferreira that the city allow e-bikes riders to drive on the city's network of paved rail trails. In arguing in favor of allowing e-bikes with maximum speeds of up to 18 miles an hour on paved rail trails, Ferreira argued a prohibition would harm low-income residents first.
4: Considering our urban setting and the cheaper, more affordable transportation route that these e-bikes, the Class 1 version, provides, I would like to see the Class 1 e-bikes allowed on our paved bike paths.
2: Mayor Melinda Barrett, however, pointed out the former train track system that crisscrosses the city is open to pedestrians as well.
5: My only hesitation on that is we have gotten complaints from people on rail trails that are paved that were either hit or near hits on those paths.
2: The council voted 10-1 with Ferreira, the lone negative vote, to restrict e-bikes from the paved paths as a safety measure. WHAV News Time is 8:06.
6: Business Bulletin.
2: Representative Aaron Mischewitz, chairman of the House Ways and Means Committee, tackled concerns about housing, hunger, and energy affordability Monday when addressing members of the Merrimack Valley Chamber of Commerce. Mischewitz noted the state can do better and has places where it has to be more competitive, but gave the state an overall thumbs up. He said the numbers don't lie. The state still has a strong economy.
7: Considering all the chaos that you're seeing across the country and the kind of the global markets and everything like that, Massachusetts has continued to stay pretty steady in its growth and its consistency.
2: Introduced by Second Assistant Majority Leader Frank Moran of Lawrence, Methuen, and Andover, the chairman said a lack of housing is the state's biggest challenge in keeping people in Massachusetts, young people in particular. He pointed out Haverhill Representative Andy Vargas has championed the Yes in God's Backyard, or YIGBY, bill that would loosen zoning rules to allow religious organizations to develop housing by right. While Mischewitz said the House put some restrictions on it, the proposal is advancing.
7: Typically, traditionally, I don't think we would have done that bill. But going back to it, we are in a housing crisis. And so we need to think outside the box. We cannot just continue to do things in a normal, traditional way.
2: At the time of his address, the chairman said he hadn't yet heard all of the details on Governor Mark Healey's energy affordability strategy. He said, however, that he's cautiously optimistic the House and Senate, with differing approaches, will come together and get some savings put together here for folks. One idea, he said, is to pause the Mass Save Energy Efficiency Program, trim $1 billion from it over the next 3 years, and put the money back into ratepayers' pockets. Will Courtney of Amesbury-based Our Neighbors Table called attention to federal rule changes in the Supplemental Nutrition Assistance Program, otherwise known as SNAP, that's driving an increase in hungry families. He explained, quote, for every one meal a nonprofit serves, SNAP does about nine.
8: What we're seeing is 60,000 kids are falling off the rolls.
2: Courtney asked the state representative if there's anything they can do to make up for that gap. Mischewitz noted that the state learned lessons about feeding people during the COVID-19 pandemic, and the House is leading the way.
7: You know, we've seen it kind of trickle back up now in the last year and a half, and so we're laser focused on that in terms of a resource standpoint, and we're going to continue to try to look to alternative ways to deliver as much funds as we possibly can.
2: Mischewitz also noted the state hasn't dipped into its rainy day fund for 10 years. Besides Mischewitz, Moran and Vargas, state representatives in attendance were Representatives Estela Reyes and Adrian Ramos and Ryan Hamilton. Representing the chamber were Cal Williams, Government Affairs Chairman, and President and CEO Mike Bevilacqua. And Plasto Police are inviting residents to talk with officers this morning during National Coffee with a Cop Day. The Plasto Police Department said that it's partnering with Best Bagel. Residents may have coffee and or their favorite breakfast sandwich on a bagel with Master Patrol Officer Anthony LaRosa and Officer Carson Gaya. The officers will chat with the public and field any questions or concerns this morning from 9 till 12:30 at Best Bagel, 37 Plasto Road in Plasto. WHAV Sports, an off night last night for the Boston teams and an off night tonight for the Boston teams. Haverhill High School sports on the schedule today. It's boys and girls cross country at Andover, and that's at 3:45. Golf against Central Catholic at the Bradford Country Club at 3. Girls volleyball against Billerica at Haverhill High School at 5. And field hockey at Tewksbury at 6:15. Whittier Voc Tech boys and girls cross country at Minuteman at 4. Girls volleyball against Malden Catholic at Whittier Tech, and that is going to be at 5:45. And Northern Essex Community College men's soccer last night. They beat Community College of Rhode Island by a score of 3-2. Again, a reminder that Haverhill High School has a water leak being reported this morning. As a result, Haverhill High is operating on a two-hour delay, and all students who happened to be on a bus before that news came out, they were rerouted to the Constantino Middle School, and we'll have more updates on that as they become available. Currently 38 degrees in downtown Haverhill at 8:11. There's always more in the next newscast and at WHAV.net, where you can sign up for the Wavelengths Local News e-newspaper. From the Edwin V. Johnson Newsroom, this is Wynn Damon.
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10: AP News, I'm Marcela Sanchez. In Tennessee, death row inmate Krista Pike is awake and speaking after surviving a failed execution attempt. Her attorneys will head to court today to seek more information from the Tennessee Department of Correction after she survived two doses of pentobarbital on September 30th.
11: I have a call scheduled. Yep.
12: When is that call scheduled for?
11: Very soon.
10: President Trump says he has a call scheduled with Russian President Vladimir Putin to discuss a possible case of pneumonic plague at a Siberian research institute. Health authorities are investigating after the death of an employee at the Anti-Plague Institute, which authorities attributed to pneumonia with an unknown cause. The World Health Organization says the case presents a very low risk outside Russia. Skydance-owned Paramount has closed its $81 billion takeover of Warner Brothers Discovery. The merger brings two of America's oldest movie-making studios together under a new name, Skydance. Henri Cagon and Kenzo Soi have won the Nobel Prize in Chemistry for their work on mirror images and chemical molecules. Their discoveries have been pivotal for chemists in creating pharmaceuticals. Asked by the Nobel Committee for his reaction, Soi says he's pleased to be sharing it with such a famous expert in the field.
13: The most exciting day in my life, and I'm very glad to share the prize with Professor Henri Cagon. Such a famous organic chemist.
10: The Royal Swedish Academy of Sciences will announce the Literature Prize tomorrow, the Nobel Peace Prize on Friday, and the Nobel Memorial Prize in Economic Sciences on Monday. Tropical Storm Isaiah formed earlier today in the waters off eastern Mexico. Forecasters say it's expected to strengthen into the first hurricane of the Atlantic season. This is AP News. An Interpol crackdown on illegal mining, logging, and wildlife trafficking has led to over 230 arrests.
14: An international crackdown on environmental crime across Latin America and the Caribbean has led to over 230 arrests and uncovered links between large-scale Amazon deforestation and companies across several continents. The two-month operation targeted illegal logging, gold mining, and wildlife trafficking across nine countries, identifying some 148,000 acres of illegally cleared forest, an area 10 times the size of Manhattan Island. But investigators increasingly focused beyond the people cutting trees, mining gold, or trafficking animals to the companies, financial networks, and international buyers suspected of profiting from environmental destruction. I'm Charles de Ledesma.
10: And I'm Marcela Sanchez, AP News.
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16: Good morning. Now your wave weather forecast for Haverhill and the Merrimack Valley. Plenty of sunshine for our Wednesday. Breezy, high around 66. Southwest winds 10 to 20 miles per hour. Clear, not as cool tonight. Low near 49. Winds remain southwest at 10 to 20. Isolated showers Thursday. Partly cloudy, warmer, high around 72. Mostly sunny skies. Breezy Friday. Highs in the mid to upper 60s. I'm WHAV meteorologist James Covington. Your next wave weather in 30 minutes.
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0: City. It is the Wave, 97.9 WHAV. Hey, good morning. It's Win for breakfast and 38 degrees right now. It's a very nice morning. It doesn't feel like it's 38 degrees, although if you're not dressed properly, it does. Right now, the forecast for today, meteorologist James Covington says that it is going to be sunny today and breezy with a high of 66, clear and cool tonight, the low of 49 for tomorrow, partly cloudy, warmer, some isolated showers, 72 degrees. Friday's forecast, mostly sunny and breezy, temperature in the mid to upper 60s. And the weekend forecast right now, the way James sees it, mostly sunny on Saturday with a temperature in the upper 60s. And then sunny and a little more humid on Sunday, temperature in the lower 70s. Traffic-wise, 495 north and southbound through Haverhill. Things are, well, looking better than they were. It looks pretty good, as a matter of fact, 495 north and southbound. As far as 97 Broadway goes, a little slow around the lights by Lake Street and Forest Street and Lafayette Square, 125 Main Street, slow around the lights between 495 and Plaso, also Main and Marsh, and the downtown area, the Bachelor Bridge, good portion of the Bradford section also a little bit slow at this time. Meva Transit telling us all the buses are operating on or close to schedule, and the next train from Haverhill to Boston, that's going to be leaving at 8:27, the one after that at 9:57. And as we've been mentioning throughout the morning, shortly after 7 o'clock this morning, we learned that there was a water leak over at Haverhill High School. As a result, Haverhill High, just Haverhill High, is operating on a two-hour delay today. So all the students who got on a bus before that word came out, well, they were taken over to the Constantino School. And we'll have more information as it becomes available. It's Win for Breakfast here on The Wave, 97.9 WHAV.
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2: AP Sports, I'm Mike Hempen. The Padres stay alive with a 4-3 win over the Brewers in Game 3 of their National League Division Series. Jake Cronenworth hit a tie-breaking home run.
3: Preparation, looking how they've kind of been attacking us, especially the guys at the bullpen this entire series. Super aggressive team out of the bullpen. They try to get strike one and just looking to put a good swing on a pitch.
2: The Brewers lead the series 2-1. In the other NL series, the Dodgers beat the Braves 3-1 to go up 2-1 in that series. Former Major League pitcher Sam McDowell has died at the age of 84. Philadelphia Eagles All-Pro offensive lineman Lane Johnson has announced his retirement from the NFL after 14 seasons. Missouri freshman offensive tackle Johnny DJ Jones needs a heart transplant. He's hospitalized at the Mayo Clinic in Jacksonville, Florida. I'm Mike Hempen, AP Sports.
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5: 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In the Edwin B. Johnson Newsroom, this is Jennifer Cosgrove.

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5: And good morning. Currently 38 degrees right now in downtown Haverhill at 8:31. The forecast for today. Meteorologist James Covington says it's going to be sunny and breezy. And high of 66. We'll take a look at the full forecast following this news. I'm Wynn Damon. Checking traffic right now. 495 north and southbound through Haverhill. Moving along 97 Broadway in Haverhill. A little slow around Lafayette Square. 125 Main Street. Slow around the lights near the Plasto line. Also by Main and Marsh, the downtown area, the Bachelor Bridge section, a good portion of the Bradford area as well. MEVA Transit telling us all the buses are operating on or close to schedule, and the next train from Haverhill to Boston, that's going to be leaving at 9:57. Want to remind folks that Haverhill High School is operating on a two-hour delay today. We got word just around 7 o'clock this morning that there's a water leak at Haverhill High School. As a result, Haverhill High on a two-hour delay today. Students who were on buses getting set to go to school at that time, they were taken to the Constantino Middle School. We'll have more information on that as it becomes available. Organizers of the Haverhill Farmers Market are trying once again to establish a winter outlet for their vendors and customers, this time inside the new historic New England Center in downtown Haverhill. Jeff Grassy, the market manager for the Haverhill Farmers Market, says he's been working to find a protected location large enough to accommodate about 40 regular vendors. He oversaw an initial effort years ago at the Universalist Unitarian Church on Canosa Avenue, but that space turned out to be too small.
6: This has kind of been in the planning for 2 or 3 years now. We did a winter farmers market many years ago. It was at the UU Church in the basement. But it was kind of slow. It wasn't really a big success.
5: Grassy said that he was inspired to look harder at the assistance of his vendors. The solution to the space problem came to him when Marilyn Keith Daly, Historic New England project manager, began promoting the organization's plans for a regular vendor booth at the market. He said the initiative represents a true partnership between the two nonprofit institutions. Grassy noted the farmers market is an initiative of Team Haverhill. The market, which has a one-year no-cost commitment from Historic New England, will run on the third Saturday of the month rather than weekly, as is the case of the summer program, and run an hour shorter than the summer program from 10 to 1. Dates are going to be Saturday, November 21st, Saturday, December 19th, Saturday, January 16th, and Saturday, February 20th. The location offers access to nearby parking spaces from the MEVA garage on Granite Street to a surface lot just beyond the railroad underpass near Historic New England properties. Grassy said that nearly every one of his current 38 vendors has committed to joining the winter experiment. They'll pay $25 a market to sell fall and winter crops, gifts, prepared foods, and beverages. Among those vendors are Carolyn's Farm Kitchen of Haverhill with baked goods, jellies and jams, Nally's Pastures of Drake It with eggs and chicken, and Purple Carrot Bakery of Lowell with a variety of breads. Daly told WHAV Historic New England recognized the value of partnering with the farmers market. She noted farmers market customers will be walking through the center's main reception area and past its inaugural exhibit, Shoe Stories, Past, Present, and Future, on the way to the market. In the rear, the expansive renovated mill space.
7: So when people come and visit us at the Historic New England Center for the winter farmers market, we hope that they will stop in, see our inaugural exhibition, learn a bit about our 38 Historic New England properties, and perhaps get a membership.
5: Haverhill's Ward 1 City Councilor Ralph Basilier told WHAV he believes the winter market plan represents an important development for both his neighborhood and the city at large.
8: I'm thrilled to learn the Haverhill's Farmers Market will be coming to Historic New England in the heart of Ward 1. I think this is great news for our community, where we can utilize this beautiful public space to come together and support local vendors.
5: Elsewhere, Haverhill has signed an agreement with another internet vendor offering fiber to the home. And Haverhill Mayor Melinda Barrett said plans by GoNetSpeed look promising. The company that describes itself as the Northeast's largest independent fiber internet provider said yesterday construction is expected to begin next year, with the first customers connected as the network progress continues to be built. Barrett told WHAV that, quote, it would be good if somebody can string together the city, because it would give people options. And that's what we're looking for. Nobody has an exclusive, but I think GoNetSpeed can really do this. The mayor said GoNetSpeed has been looking at Haverhill for about as long as a similar vendor, Ripple Fiber, that was supposed to have begun offering service this past summer. Another provider, Breezeline, canceled plans to wire Haverhill at the start of 2025. David Allen, GoNetSpeed Senior Vice President of Network Operations, said expanding competition is essential to ensuring Haverhill residents and businesses have access to the fast, reliable connectivity they deserve. Stephen Mayer, Ripple's Director of Governmental Affairs, told WHAV last spring the company would start stringing wires from existing utility poles last June, and the service will be offered on a rolling basis. Quote, as soon as we run the wires in front of a house, the resident can sign up for service. Last July, however, Eaton Fiber bought Ripple Fiber, building on an earlier arrangement with Verizon. GoNetSpeed said it plans to bring its 100% fiber optic network to Haverhill and is backed by a privately funded initial investment of $23 million. It plans to deliver data transfer speeds of up to 6 gigabits per second to more than 17,500 Haverhill residents and businesses. It's already accepting advanced signups at GoNetSpeed.com/MA/Haverhill. The company also will be providing fiber connectivity to all

0: today to take on Malden Catholic. That starts at 5:45. And last night, Northern Essex Community College men's soccer beat Community College of Rhode Island 3-2. Currently 38 degrees in downtown Haverhill at 8:39. There's always more in the next newscast and at WHAV.net, where you can sign up for the Wavelengths local news e-newspaper. From the Edwin V. Johnson Newsroom, this is Wynn Damon.
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4: From around the world, these are the latest AP international news headlines. Russian missiles and drones have pounded Kyiv and other Ukrainian regions, killing at least 12 civilians and wounding over 40. Ukrainian officials say the attack was anticipated, with President Volodymyr Zelensky warning of a massive strike. Israelis have gathered at intersections, bomb shelters, and the site of a music festival that Hamas-led militants overran on October 7, 2023, to mark the anniversary of the attack that killed 1,200 people and saw 251 taken hostage. Henri B. Kagan from France and Kenzo Soai from Japan have won the Nobel Prize in Chemistry for solving the mystery of mirror images in chemical molecules. The duo's discoveries, a news release explains, have been decisive for chemists who design reactions for the manufacture of pharmaceuticals. Interpol has announced a major crackdown on environmental crime in Latin America and the Caribbean, leading to 233 arrests. I'm Charles de Ledesma.
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6: Wave Weather!
7: Good morning. Now your Wave Weather forecast for Haverhill and the Merrimack Valley. Plenty of sunshine for our Wednesday. Breezy, high around 66. Southwest winds 10 to 20 miles per hour. Clear, not as cool tonight, low near 49. Winds remain southwest at 10 to 20. Isolated showers Thursday, partly cloudy, warmer, high around 72. Mostly sunny skies, breezy Friday, highs in the mid to upper 60s. I'm WHAV meteorologist James Covington. Your next Wave Weather in 30 minutes.
5: 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It's where comfort lives. ClimateZone.biz, 978-372-2232.

0: It is the Wave 97.9 WHAV and Herman's Hermits. We are going to be talking about Sweet Paws. They have a couple of things coming up, and we'll be telling you all about that right here on the Wave 97.9 WHAV. Currently 38 degrees in downtown Haverhill, just outside the WHAV building at 30 Howe Street. And the forecast for today, meteorologist James Covington says it's going to be sunny and breezy with a high of 66, clear tonight, the low of 49 for tomorrow, partly cloudy, isolated showers, high of 72. Friday's forecast, mostly sunny and breezy with a temperature in the mid to upper 60s. And right now, James forecast for the weekend. It's a good weekend to maybe rake leaves, mow the lawn, or maybe not. But the forecast for Saturday is going to be mostly sunny, temperature in the upper 60s, and sunny on Sunday, a little more humid, temperature in the lower 70s. It's Wind for Breakfast right here on the Wave, 97.9 WHAV.
1: It's that age-old tale of love and marriage. And money. You're on the Soundbeat. You're listening to the opening overture of Franz Lehár's 1910 operetta, Der Graf von Luxemburg. We are often our own harshest critics. Before its debut, Lehár called the piece sloppy work, completely useless. Despite his opinion, the play ran for 299 straight performances in its original run. The story tells of a bankrupt playboy count approached by a Russian prince with a semi-indecent proposal. He'll pay the count's debts if the count agrees to marry the object of his affection. The marriage would be a sham, but really, what marriage isn't? Sorry, happy anniversary, honey. Anyway, the move would make her royalty, a divorce would make her single, and the prince would make her his wife. How could it possibly go wrong? Find out right now at soundbeat.org. This episode was written in part by Syracuse University student Craig Kober as part of the Soundbeat class partnership. 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I'm Brett Barry.
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0: 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It's 8:49, and we are talking Sweet Paws right now. Gina Weishaupt, who is Gina, I don't know. You've been doing a lot of things for Sweet Paws for a long time. What's your current title, if you have a title?
7: Yes, well, I'm volunteering my time, and I have been for about 5 years, and I run our capital campaign, which is called A Forever Home for Sweet Paws Rescue.
0: So that must be, if I connect the dots, that must be connected to the farm.
7: It is. We purchased a farm in Boxford, Mass, which closed our phase one of a three-phase campaign, and we're very excited about that. And now phase two is the renovation and repurposing of the property so we can move from our rented space in Groveland to our forever home in Boxford.
0: Yeah, is there a timeline on that?
7: Well, construction, you know how that goes, Wynn. So we hope to be in there within a year, and we're going through the permitting process and getting all of the necessary permitting that we need to start construction now.
0: Oh, okay. All right. I know you've had quite a few fundraisers for that already.
7: We have. We've had our first annual gala last year. We're having our second annual gala on April 30th. Of next year, and we are incenting the community to share our message. And we've had people that have invited us into their homes and had community gatherings with their networks, and it's just been such a great community project.
0: All right. So I'm assuming that you have had dogs and cats for a long time?
7: For my whole life. Yeah. When I was 8 years old, I joined the Be Kind to Animal Club, and I think I taped 85 cents to a piece of paper and mailed it into the Be Kind to Animal Club.
0: Yeah, those were the days. You could do that and collect box tops and all that stuff.
7: That's right.
0: Too,
7: yeah.
0: Before they were a group. There's something that's coming up very soon, as a matter of fact.
7: Yes, actually, Barktoberfest. You heard me right, Barktoberfest. It's our 11th annual Barktoberfest, and that is October 17th. It runs from 12 to 5 at Spencer Pierce Little Farm in Newbury, Mass.
0: All right, and that one is right off of Route 1A.
7: Route 1 in Newbury, yes.
0: Route 1 or
7: Route 1A? 113. Where Newburyport flows into Newbury.
0: Yeah, no, it's a beautiful location down there.
7: It is. It's gorgeous. It's an expansive farm. And Barktoberfest is more than just a festival. It's our opportunity to bring all of our southern rescuers up from Mississippi and Alabama. And our adopters who adopted dogs that originated in the South have the opportunity to meet their dog's actual rescuer.
0: Now, I had Cynthia Sweet on a while ago. Well, I don't know how long ago, but she says that, if I remember correctly, you're actually starting to get more dogs locally than up from the South. Is that
7: true?
0: We are.
7: So in a post-COVID world, the animal rescue landscape looks very different locally than it used to. And we used to rescue about 90% of our animals from the South and about 10% from our own backyard. And now it's closer to a 50-50 split, just with increased vet care costs and, you know, people going back to work after COVID, the housing crisis. A lot more people are abandoning and surrendering their animals, which is very sad. But we're there to help. And to date, if I could just tell you how many animals we've rescued since our inception in 2011, that number is approaching 25,000 dogs and cats.
0: 25,000?
7: 25,000. Wow. With a fully volunteer-powered organization. Over time, we've built up to having about 350 volunteers that help us with animal care and help us with fostering and transports and dog walking and cuddling and everything else that comes along with taking care of a rescue animal.
0: We had somebody here, in fact, you just heard his voice a short time ago. He volunteered to walk the dogs every once in a while.
7: There's always something for you to do if you would like to volunteer with Sweet Paws Rescue. And people can just go on our website. It's sweetpawsrescue.org, and they have the opportunity to fill out an application for adoption, to become a foster, or to become a volunteer and come to our orientation and see where they fit in best.
0: But first, though, you want them to go to
7: We want them to go to Barktoberfest. Barktoberfest is amazing. Last year, we had about 1,200 people join us. And it's a huge property, as we mentioned. It's more than just a festival, as I said. But there are food vendors there, and we have beverage carts. We have lots of people selling both things for humans and dogs. Lots of activities for kids, activities for dogs. There's raffles. We have amazing raffles. raffle baskets every year. We have a volunteer, Karen, who spends a lot of time putting together these amazing raffle baskets. And it's just a really fun environment. Bring your dog, as long as they're well-behaved. You can bring your cat, too, as long as they're well-behaved. But it's a really, really fun environment. And it sounds like the weather's going to be nice. We're pacing for a nice day on the 16th, as according to the Farmer's Almanac. So we have our fingers crossed.
0: All right. Well, that'll be good. And again, Barktoberfest at Spencer Pierce Little Farm, that is one of the historic New England properties, and they're in the news today, too.
7: Oh, okay.
0: So about the farmer's market and all that stuff. But that's neat. So it's a beautiful location. All right. Now, that's one thing that's coming up, and there's something else that's going to be coming up. And we have in the studio with us Dave Grazio. He's with Sweet Paws. Also, Dan Wood, who's the general manager of Auto Fair Subaru in Haverhill. And Dave, why don't you explain what's going on?
8: Sure. Yes. So we're going to be hosting a dog adoption fundraising event at Auto Fair Subaru, ironically on Halloween, October 31st from 12 to 2 p.m. It's a great opportunity. We will have a number of adoptable dogs there. We do encourage everyone to come out to support the event if you'd like. There's going to be a lot of activities planned. We have dog costume contests. We're going to have vendors there that will be providing photo ops for all of the dogs that are going to be in attendance. We'll have lots of candy trick-or-treating for our kids. So please, it's a great family event, really good opportunity to really come out. We've had a number of local businesses that have been supporting, providing raffle prizes, donations along the way. And it's really a great tie-in. We've been partnering with Auto Fair Subaru for a little over a year now. There's a number of initiatives that they have that are tied directly into Sweet Paws Rescue's mission. So it's a natural partnership to come together for this event.
0: Well, let's bring Dan in. And Dan, thank you for joining us today right here on WHAV. And tell us about the partnership. Gina was saying before that that Auto Fair Subaru is made great friends with Sweet Paws.
9: Yeah, so we've been connected with Sweet Paws for a little over a year, and October is Subaru Loves Pets Month, and since 2008, Subaru's been the largest corporate donor to the ASPCA. We're able to do grants through the ASPCA that were directed to Sweet Paws for this month. Over 75 million donated nationally, and over 900,000 pets helped through the Subaru Loves Pets initiative. Really, really excited to be with Sweet Paws. Just the excitement and dedication and passion that the entire organization feels for animals really, really spoke to us. I think our customers like their pets more than people most of the time, so we felt like it was just a great partnership.
0: So will dogs be able to do any test driving or anything like that?
9: Well, so you need a valid driver's license to be able to get behind the wheel, but pets are always encouraged on a test drive, that's for sure. Got to make sure they're comfortable back there.
0: Oh, that's right, too, yeah. Now, my dog has her own seat.
9: Yeah, absolutely, they always do, yeah.
0: So tell us what's going to be happening over at Auto Fair Subaru, and as far as that particular day goes on October 31st.
9: Yeah, so we're going to have Sweet Paws there with adoptable pets. We'll have trick-or-treating. The showroom will be decorated. Dave was able to get a local photographer who's going to be doing professional pet photography. So I know we're going to get some great shots of the pets in their costumes. Great raffle prizes, a dog costume contest. It's really going to be a great time on the 31st from noon to 2 at the Subaru showroom on Broadway.
0: Okay. Now, do you have a dog yourself?
9: I do. I have Winnie. She turns a year in a couple of weeks. Bernedoodle. So.
0: Oh, okay.
9: Yeah.
0: All right. Are you going to bring her?
9: She will be there for sure. She'll go. She'll be going a little crazy, so we might have to sequester her, but she'll be there.
0: Sequester? a costume at all?
9: Oh, we haven't planned that far out yet, so we need to get on that for sure.
0: I don't know if you were probably working, but over at Wolfstock, they had a pet costume. Some of those costumes were really something else. So.
9: Yeah, absolutely.
0: All right. Well, looking forward to that, and I'm sure that you've been working hard, or the staff's been working hard, to make sure that the 31st is going to be a wonderful day.
9: It is. It's going to be a huge success. We're really excited. Really excited.
0: All right. Well, Dan, again, thank you so much for joining us. All right. Dave, Gina, anything you'd like to add about the activities that are going to be taking place in October?
7: Well, we just want to say that we are always honored by the support we get from our local community like you, Wynn. Thank you so much for having us on. We really appreciate it. We've been on WHAV before, and we've had amazing feedback. So thank you for that. And we just want to encourage people to go to our website, which is sweetpawsrescue.org, and all of the activities coming up for Sweet Paws are available on our website.
0: Now, I know you have a lot of pictures up there, too.
7: We do, and you will fall in love right away with the dogs that we have for adoption. And we get a transport from the south about every 2 weeks. So if you don't see the dog that you think is going to be a member of your family, keep checking back, because I guarantee you, you will find a new member of your family as you peruse our website.
0: Now, I mentioned Wolfstock, and I know that Sweet Paws was there too. Do you know if they were able to get any of those dogs adopted?
7: I'm sure we had adoptions that day. I don't have the exact number of dogs that were adopted, but most of our adoption events, there is success with the match between the human and their dog.
0: All right. Well, thank you so much. Gina, Dave, Dan, again, thank you so much for joining me today. And we'll tell you about all this stuff, all throughout the month of October, right here on The Wave, 97.9 WHAV.
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0: In the news, on a unanimous vote, the Haverhill City Council last night gave the city's police department, among other measures, authority to impound e-bikes and e-scooters parked on city property. Haverhill Police Lieutenant Kevin Lynch said under the new confiscation rules, only a parent or guardian will be permitted to retrieve the vehicles from the Haverhill Police Station after payment of any relevant fines. In an answer to a question from at-large Councillor Thomas Sullivan, Lynch said the department is prepared to undertake an education campaign to reach parents as well as students about the change in policy.
12: A big component is we're going to have to educate parents. Parents need to take responsibility for their children and not buy the $300, $400 scooters and let them go out on the street.
0: The city began pushing for rules last June after a 12-year-old girl lost her life and another young girl was hospitalized following an accident. A council subcommittee in August also struggled with a conflict between a then-proposed city ordinance and state laws. On a suggestion from councilors, school committee members agreed to use their authority to ban so-called micro-mobility devices on school grounds. The rules are aimed in part at Haverhill middle and high school students who quickly found a way around the school committee's new policy adopted in August, banning the devices on school property. Calling the ban a safety measure, the Haverhill School Committee voted an emergency restriction on all electric bikes, electric scooters, powered hoverboards from school property just before school opened in September. Within days of the imposition of the ban, students began defying the rules by abandoning their vehicles, often under lock, on both city and private property near their school. Councilors, however, passed on a suggestion from Ward 3 Councilor Devin Ferreira that the city allow e-bike riders to drive on the city's network of paved rail trails. In arguing in favor of allowing e-bikes with maximum speeds of up to 18 miles an hour on paved rail trails, Ferreira argued a prohibition would harm low-income residents first.
7: considering our urban setting in the cheaper, more affordable transportation route that these e-bikes, the Class 1 version, provides. I would like to see the Class 1 e-bikes allowed on our paved bike paths.
0: Mayor Melinda Barrett, however, pointed out the former train track system that crisscrosses the city is open to pedestrians as well.
13: My only hesitation on that is we have gotten complaints from people on rail trails that are paved that were either hit or near hits on those paths.
0: The council voted 10-1 with Ferreira, the lone negative vote, to restrict e-bikes from the paved paths as a safety measure.
3: Business Bulletin.
0: Representative Aaron Mischewitz, chairman of the House Ways and Means Committee, tackled concerns about housing, hunger, and energy affordability Monday when addressing members of the Merrimack Valley Chamber of Commerce. Mischewitz noted the state can do better and has places where it has to be more competitive, but gave the state an overall thumbs up. He said the numbers don't lie. The state still has a strong economy.
14: Considering all the chaos that you're seeing across the country and the kind of the global markets and everything like that, Massachusetts has continued to stay pretty steady in its growth and its consistency.
0: Introduced by Second Assistant Majority Leader Frank Moran of Lawrence, Methuen, and Andover, the chairman said a lack of housing is the state's biggest challenge in keeping people in Massachusetts, young people in particular. He pointed out Haverhill Representative Andy Vargas has championed the Yes in God's Backyard, or YIGBY bill that would loosen zoning rules to allow religious organizations to develop housing by right. Well, Mischewitz said the House put some restrictions on it. The proposal is advancing.
14: Typically, traditionally, I don't think we would have done that bill. But going back to it, we are in a housing crisis. And so we need to think outside the box. We cannot just continue to do things in a normal, traditional way.
0: At the time of his address, the chairman said he hadn't yet heard all of the details on Governor Moore Healey's energy affordability strategy. He said, however, that he is cautiously optimistic the House and Senate, with differing approaches, will come together and get some savings put together here for folks. One idea, he said, is to pause the Mass Save Energy Efficiency Program, trim $1 billion from it over the next 3 years, and put the money back into ratepayers' pockets. Will Courtney of Amesbury-based Our Neighbors Table called attention to federal rule changes in the Supplemental Nutrition Assistance Program, otherwise known as SNAP, that's driving an increase in hungry families. He explained, quote, "For every one meal a nonprofit serves, SNAP does about 9.
15: What we're seeing is 60,000 kids are falling off the rolls.
0: And Courtney asked the state representatives if there's anything they can do to make up for that gap. Mischewitz noted that the state learned lessons about feeding people during the COVID-19 pandemic, and the House is leading the way.
14: You know, we've seen it kind of trickle back up now in the last year and a half, and so we're laser focused on that. In terms of a resource standpoint, and we're going to continue to try to look to alternative ways to deliver as much funds as we possibly can.
0: Mischewitz also noted the state hasn't dipped into its rainy day fund for 10 years. Besides Mischewitz, Moran and Vargas, state representatives in attendance, were Representatives Estella Reyes and Adrian Ramos and Ryan Hamilton. Representing the chamber were Cal Williams, Government Affairs Chairman and President and CEO Michael Bevilacqua. There's always more in the next newscast and at WHAV.net, where you can sign up for the Wavelengths local news e-newspaper. From the Edwin V. Johnson Newsroom, this is Wynn Damon.
16: AP News, I'm Marcela Sanchez. Some students at Cornell University are calling for President Michael Kotlikoff to resign over the Ivy League school's handling of an alleged fraternity house gang rape in 2024. The Cornell Faculty Senate says it plans to vote on a resolution of no confidence in the university administrators. Kotlikoff has come under scrutiny after a woman identified in court documents as Jane Doe filed a lawsuit last month alleging she was sexually assaulted by multiple members of the Chi Phi fraternity 2 years ago. President Trump has announced a shipyard deal in Baltimore, AP correspondent Jennifer King reports.
17: Today we're officially launching the construction of the largest new shipyard.
18: President Trump traveled to Sparrows Point in Maryland's Baltimore County to highlight a $3.7 billion investment by Anduril Industries, which plans a new 2 million square foot shipyard that will build components for nuclear powered submarines,
17: including autonomous subs, torpedo tubes, and critical components for our cutting-edge Virginia-class attack submarine.
18: The historic industrial site was founded by Maryland Steel Company and delivered its first ship in 1891. It's being redeveloped as a technology and industrial park. CEO Brian Schimpf says with Arsenal 2, they will return large-scale shipbuilding to a site that can once again define American naval power. Governor Wes Moore, a Democrat, was not allowed to speak at the event, but says he supports the project. I'm Jennifer King.
16: Henri Cagon and Kenzo Soai have won the Nobel Prize in Chemistry for their work on mirror images in chemical molecules. The Royal Swedish Academy of Sciences announced the winners in Stockholm today. U.S. futures are retreating and bond yields are climbing again after a barrel of oil ticked back above $100 a barrel. This is AP News.
19: AP Sports, I'm Mike Hempen. The Padres stay alive with a 4-3 win over the Brewers in Game 3 of their National League Division Series. Jake Cronenworth hit a tie-breaking home run.
20: Preparation, looking how they've kind of been attacking us, especially the guys out of the bullpen this entire series. Super aggressive team out of the bullpen. They try to get strike one and just looking to put a good swing on a pitch.
19: The Brewers lead the series 2-1. In the other NL series, the Dodgers beat the Braves 3-1 to go up 2-1 in that series. Former Major League pitcher Sam McDowell has died at the age of 84. Philadelphia Eagles All-Pro offensive lineman Lane Johnson has announced his retirement from the NFL after 14 seasons. Missouri freshman offensive tackle Johnny DJ Jones needs a heart transplant. He's hospitalized at the Mayo Clinic in Jacksonville, Florida. I'm Mike Hempen, AP Sports.
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22: Good morning. Now your wave weather forecast for Haverhill and the Merrimack Valley. Plenty of sunshine through our Wednesday. Breezy, high around 66. Southwest winds 10 to 20 miles per hour. Clear, not as cool tonight, low near 49. Winds remain southwest at 10 to 20. Isolated showers Thursday, partly cloudy, warmer, high around 72. Mostly sunny skies, breezy Friday, highs in the mid to upper 60s. I'm WHAV meteorologist James Covington. Your next wave weather in 30 minutes.
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0: Haverhill's Roots House is moving forward with its second annual Changing Season, Changing Lives fashion show. 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In the Edwin B. Johnson Newsroom, this is Jennifer Cosgrove.

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3: I'm Marcela Sanchez with an AP News Minute. Lawyers for a former Olympian accused of damaging the Lincoln Memorial reflecting pool want answers about why the man was charged. The AP's Ed Donahue has more.
4: The case was dropped against David Hearn after it was determined he was not responsible. Now his lawyers want two government watchdogs to examine what they say was a flawed investigation and prosecution. Meantime, President Trump says the reflecting pool will be filled with water again soon.
5: We went and got rid of all of the old pipes, which we were going to do later during the winter. We did it, and I think it's almost complete from what I
6: understand. Can you go visit again?
5: I'm going to visit.
4: The president repeated his unfounded claims the pool had been vandalized.
5: The grass was destroyed with the letters, the famous letters.
4: The reflecting pool is undergoing a second round of repairs after a first round was botched. Ed Donahue, Washington.
3: And I'm Marcela Sanchez.
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8: Good morning. Now your wave weather forecast for Haverhill and the Merrimack Valley. Plenty of sunshine for our Wednesday. Breezy, high around 66. Southwest winds 10 to 20 miles per hour. Clear, not as cool tonight, low near 49. Winds remain southwest at 10 to 20. Isolated showers Thursday, partly cloudy, warmer, high around 72. Mostly sunny skies, breezy Friday, highs in the mid to upper 60s. I'm WHAV meteorologist James Covington. Your next Wave weather in 30 minutes.
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2: 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An important part of the program is talking with area newsmakers, giving you a direct link on the latest information on what's happening in the greater Haverhill area. Recently, I spoke with Dean Graziano, director of the Haverhill campus for the New England Tractor Trailer Training School and HVACR Training, and his work with the governor's office to promote the trades.
3: It started off as a career awareness week, and I get a letter back from Constituent Services. 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
5: It looks like cell phones may be involved in more crashes than originally thought. This is Jeff Gilbert with the Car Chronicles. Researcher Amy Cox from the Insurance Institute for Highway Safety comparing crash reports with connectivity data. She found that cell phone use prior to a crash is undercounted by a factor of 7.
6: We've always known cell phone use is underreported in police crash reports, and this showed us new insight into

0: to how we could better quantify that.
1: Texting, handheld talking, playing games are obvious dangers, but Cox says there is still risk with hands-free talking and even using phone-based navigation systems.
0: When it comes to using navigation, I would urge drivers to unmute their voice commands so they're not relying solely on looking at the screen.
1: A separate study showing 25% of drivers admit to having recently watched a video on their phone while driving. With the Cork Chronicles, I'm Jeff Gilbert.

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2: Here's the latest WHAV news. I'm Wynn Damon. Organizers of the Haverhill Farmers Market are trying once again to establish a winter outlet for their vendors and customers, this time inside the new historic New England Center in downtown Haverhill. Jeff Grassy, market manager of the weekly summer events on Bradford Common, told WHAV he's been searching for a protected location large enough to accommodate about 40 regular vendors. He oversaw an initial effort years ago at the Universalist Unitarian Church on Canosa Avenue, but the space was too small.
3: This is kind of in the planning for 2 or 3 years now. We did a winter farmers market many years ago. It was at the UU Church in the basement.
2: Grassy said that he was inspired to look harder at the assistance of his vendors. The solution to the space problem came to him when Marilyn Keith Daly, Historic New England Project Manager, began promoting the organization's plans for a regular vendor booth at the market. He said the initiative represents a true partnership between the two nonprofit institutions. Grassy noted the Farmers Market is an initiative of Team Haverhill. The market, which has a one-year, no-cost commitment from Historic New England, will run on the third Saturday of the month rather than weekly, as is the case of the summer program, and run an hour shorter than the summer program, from 10 to 1. The dates are going to be Saturday, November 21st, Saturday, December 19th, Saturday, January 16th, and Saturday, February 20th. The location offers access to nearby parking spaces from the Miva Garage on Granite Street to the surface lot just beyond the railroad underpass near Historic New England's properties. Grassy said nearly every one of his current 38 vendors has committed to joining the winter experiment. They'll pay $25 a market to sell fall and winter crops, gifts, prepared foods, and beverages. Among those vendors are Carolyn's Farm Kitchen of Haverhill with baked goods, Shelley's and Jams, Nally's Pastures of Drakett with eggs and chicken, and the Purple Carrot Bakery of Lowell with a variety of breads. Daly told WHAV Historic New England recognized the value of partnering with the farmers market. She noted farmers market customers will be walking through the center's main reception area and past its inaugural exhibit, Shoe Stories, Past, Present, and Future, on the way to the market. In the rear, the expansive renovated mill space.
4: So when people come and visit us at the Historic New England Center for the winter farmers market, we hope that they will stop in, see our inaugural exhibition, learn a bit about our 38 Historic New England properties, and perhaps get a membership.
2: Haverhill's Ward 1 City Councilor Ralph Basilier told WHAV he believes the winter market plan represents an important development for both his neighborhood and the city at large.
5: I'm thrilled to learn the Haverhill's Farmers Market will be coming to Historic New England in the heart of Ward 1. I think this is great news for our community, where we can utilize this beautiful public space to come together and support local vendors.
2: Elsewhere, Haverhill has signed an agreement with another internet vendor offering fiber to the home. And Haverhill Mayor Melinda Barrett said plans by GoNetSpeed look promising. The company that describes itself as the Northeast's largest independent fiber internet provider said yesterday construction is expected to begin next year, with the first customers connected as the network build progresses. Barrett told WHAV, quote, "It would be good if somebody can string together the city, because it would give people options. And that's what we're looking for. Nobody has an exclusive, but I think GoNetSpeed can really do this." The mayor said GoNetSpeed has been looking at Haverhill about as long as a similar vendor, Ripple Fiber, that was supposed to have begun offering service this past summer. Another provider, BreezeLine, canceled plans to wire Haverhill at the start of 2025. David Allen, GoNetSpeed Senior Vice President of Network Operations, said, quote, "Expanding competition is essential to ensuring Haverhill residents and businesses have access to the fast, reliable connectivity they deserve." Stephen Mayer, Ripple's director of governmental affairs, told WHAV last spring the company would start stringing wires from existing utility poles last June, and the service will be offered on a rolling basis. Quote, as soon as we run the wires in front of a house, the resident can sign up for service. Last July, however, Eaton Fiber bought Ripple Fiber, building on an earlier arrangement with Verizon. GoNetSpeed said it plans to bring its 100% fiber optic network to Haverhill and is backed by a privately funded initial investment of $23 million. It plans to deliver data transfer speeds of up to 6 gigabits per second to more than 17,500 Haverhill residents and businesses. It's already accepting advanced signups at gonetspeed.com/MA/Haverhill. The company will also provide fiber connectivity to all municipal locations within its network footprint. Haverhill's Urban Bridges plans a free e-bike and scooter educational workshop tomorrow, emphasizing safety and giving away free helmets for the first 30 registrants. The safety network is sponsored by Representative Andy Vargas, AAA Northeast, Cedars Foods, and Merrimack Health. Vargas said, quote, we've had way too many e-scooter tragedies and injuries in our neighborhoods. As more young people use scooters and e-bikes to get around, we need both education and clear safety standards to make sure that they do so safely. He explained he supported the Massachusetts House's framework for e-bike safety, which includes helmet requirements, rider age limits, and rules for where devices may be used. Christina Heyman of AAA Northeast added, quote, AAA urges those exploring e-bikes and e-scooters for themselves or a young person in their lives to familiarize themselves with local laws regulating who can ride different classes of e-bikes and where, and to never purchase an e-bike for a child younger than the minimum age requirement. And Amy Sorellis, Cedar Foods Executive Vice President of Marketing, said, quote, as a local family-owned company, we care deeply about the families who live and work alongside us, and we believe that we all have a role to play in helping keep our streets safer. The free e-bike and scooter workshop is going to be taking place tomorrow afternoon at 4 at the Trinity Episcopal Church, 26 White Street in Haverhill. Those interested are asked to register by emailing admin@urbanbridgesinc.org. WHAV Sports, an off night tonight for the Boston teams. There's always more in the next newscast and the WHAV.net, where you can sign up for the Wavelength's local news e-newspaper. From the Edwin V. Johnson Newsroom, this is Wynn Damon.
6: AP News, I'm Marcela Sanchez. The White House is clarifying President Trump's comments, saying he was not insinuating he wanted Iran to attack U.S. cities, but explained how he's preventing them. White House Communications Director Stephen Chung says the comments have been misunderstood and misrepresented in what he called a media freakout that is not rooted in reality. The AP's Bill Burrow has more.
7: Donald Trump was talking about gas prices and the Iran war on Monday when he raised the idea of Iran taking out Los Angeles and San Diego.
8: With the war, it's just artificial. It's a little bit high. It's a small price to pay for keeping the world safe, keeping our country safe. They can take out a city. Let him take out Los Angeles. Let him take out San Diego.
7: Critics quickly accused the president of advocating attacks on his own country. Now, it wouldn't be the first time Trump said something provocative about a U.S. city. So that left the White House on Tuesday to clarify that Trump was referring to a scenario he's trying to prevent, not one that he wants or would even joke about. But as with many things involving the president, by the time the explanation came, his original remarks had already echoed many times over. I'm Bill Barrow in Atlanta.
8: I have a call scheduled. Yep.
9: When is that call scheduled for?
8: Very soon.
6: Trump says he's scheduled a call with Russian President Vladimir Putin to discuss a possible case of plague at a Siberian research institute. In Tennessee, death row inmate Krista Pike has regained consciousness after the state's failed attempt to execute her by lethal injection last week. Her attorneys are heading to court today to seek more information about what went wrong. Pike was sentenced to death for the 1995 beating and stabbing death of classmate Colleen Slemmer. She's believed to be the only person to survive after lethal injection drugs were administered. U.S. stocks are pulling back from their record. This is AP News. an ex-CIA official accused of stealing $40 million in gold bars has pled guilty. The AP's Lisa Dwyer has more.
9: A former CIA official has pleaded guilty to abusing his position and government funds for personal gain. Court records reveal that David J. Rush fabricated a classified government program to acquire Florida real estate and gold bars worth millions. He's admitted to wire fraud in a Virginia court. Prosecutors accuse him of lying about his military and academic credentials to justify his actions. Rush allegedly attempted to authorize the release of $100 million from a government contract and used funds to buy luxury properties. Investigators found gold bars, cash, and luxury watches at his home. I'm Lisa Dwyer.
6: 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I'm Marcela Sanchez, AP News.
10: Wave weather!
11: Good morning. Now your wave weather forecast for Haverhill and the Merrimack Valley. Plenty of sunshine for our Wednesday. Breezy, the high around 66. Southwest winds 10 to 20 miles per hour. Clear, not as cool tonight, low near 49. Winds remain southwest at 10 to 20. Isolated showers Thursday, partly cloudy, warmer, high around 72. Mostly sunny skies, breezy Friday, highs in the mid to upper 60s. I'm WHAV meteorologist James Covington. Your next wave weather in 30 minutes.
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4: I'm Marcela Sanchez with an AP News Minute. Israelis have gathered at the site of the Nova Music Festival and other locations to mark the October 7th attack 3 years ago, when Hamas militants killed 1,200 people and took 200 others hostage. For Palestinians, today's anniversary brings another day of living with the results of Israel's retaliatory campaign in Gaza that killed tens of thousands of people. The AP's Charles de Ledesma has more.
5: The sound of tanks, shelling and helicopters, as well as F-16 flying low over Gaza Strip overnight, keeps Palestinians awake. Remembering the war triggered by the Hamas attack in Israel is not over for them. Rabbi Nofal, a displaced man in Deir al-Bala, tells the AP, "We couldn't sleep tonight because Israeli aircraft were circling heavily overhead and Apache helicopters were firing towards the east. They were terrorizing the children." I'm Charles de Ledesma.
4: More on this story at apnews.com. I'm Marcela Sanchez.
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6: Good morning. Now your wave weather forecast for Haverhill and the Merrimack Valley. Plenty of sunshine for our Wednesday. Breezy, high around 66. Southwest winds 10 to 20 miles per hour. Clear, not as cool tonight, low near 49. Winds remain southwest at 10 to 20. Isolated showers Thursday, partly cloudy, warmer, high around 72. Mostly sunny skies, breezy Friday, highs in the mid to upper 60s. I'm WHAV meteorologist James Covington. Your next wave weather in 30 minutes.
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2: WHAV News, I'm Wynn Damon. On a unanimous vote, the Haverhill City Council last night gave the city's police department, among other measures, authority to impound e-bikes and e-scooters parked on city property. Haverhill Police Lieutenant Kevin Lynch said, under the new confiscation rules, only a parent or guardian will be permitted to retrieve the vehicles from the Haverhill Police Station after payment of any relevant fines. In an answer to a question from at-large Councillor Thomas Sullivan, Lynch said the department is prepared to undertake an education campaign to reach parents as well as students about the change in policy.
3: Big component is we're going to have to educate parents. Parents need to take responsibility for their children and not buy the $300, $400 scooters and let them go out on the street.
2: The city began pushing for rules last June after a 12-year-old girl lost her life and another young girl was hospitalized following an accident. A council subcommittee in August also struggled with a conflict between a then-proposed city ordinance and state laws. On a suggestion from councilors, school committee members agreed to use their authority to ban so-called micro-mobility devices on school grounds. The rules are aimed in part at Haverhill middle and high school students who quickly found a way around the school committee's new policy adopted in August, banning the devices on school property. Calling the ban a safety measure, the Haverhill School Committee voted an emergency restriction on all electric bikes, electric scooters, powered hoverboards from school property just before school opened in September. Within days of the imposition of the ban, students began defying the rules by abandoning their vehicles, often under lock, on both city and private property near their school. Councilors, however, passed on a suggestion from Ward 3 Councilor Devin Ferreira that the city allow e-bike riders to drive on the city's network of paved rail trails. In arguing in favor of allowing e-bikes with maximum speeds of up to 18 miles per hour on paved rail trails, Ferreira argued a prohibition would harm low-income residents first.
4: Considering our urban setting and the cheaper, more affordable transportation route that these e-bikes, the Class 1 version, provides, I would like to see the Class 1 e-bikes allowed on our paved bike paths.
2: Mayor Melinda Barrett, however, pointed out the former train track system that crisscrosses the city is open to pedestrians as well.
5: My only hesitation on that is we have gotten complaints from people on rail trails that are paved that were either hit or near hits on those paths.
2: The council voted 10-1 with Ferreira, the lone negative vote, to restrict e-bikes from the paved paths as a safety measure. Representative Aaron Mishewitz, chairman of the House Ways and Means Committee, tackled concerns about housing hunger and energy affordability Monday when addressing members of the Merrimack Valley Chamber of Commerce. Mishewitz noted the state can do better and has places where it has to be more competitive, but gave the state an overall thumbs up. He said the numbers don't lie. The state still has a strong economy.
6: Considering all the chaos that you're seeing across the country and the kind of the global markets and everything like that, Massachusetts has continued to stay pretty steady in its growth and its consistency.
2: Introduced by Second Assistant Majority Leader Frank Moran of Lawrence, Methuen, and Andover, the chairman said a lack of housing is the state's biggest challenge in keeping people in Massachusetts. Young people in particular. He pointed out Haverhill Representative Andy Vargas has championed the Yes in God's Backyard, or YIGBY, bill that would loosen zoning rules to allow religious organizations to develop housing by right. While Mishewitz said the House put some restrictions on it, the proposal is advancing.
6: Typically, traditionally, I don't think we would have done that bill. But going back to it, we are in a housing crisis. And so we need to think outside the box. We cannot just continue to do things in a normal, traditional way.
2: At the time of his address, the chairman said he hadn't yet heard all of the details on Governor Mort Healey's energy affordability strategy. He said, however, that he is cautiously optimistic that the House and Senate, with differing approaches, will come together and, quote, get some savings put together here for folks. One idea, he said, is to pause the Mass Save Energy Efficiency Program, trim $1 billion from it over the next 3 years, and put the money back into ratepayers' pockets. Will Courtney of Amesbury-based Our Neighbors Table called attention to federal rule changes with the Supplemental Nutrition Assistance Program, otherwise known as the SNAP program, that's driving an increase in hungry families. He explained, quote, for every one meal a nonprofit serves, SNAP does about nine.
7: What we're seeing is 60,000 kids are falling off the rolls.
2: Courtney asked the state representatives if there's anything they can do to make up for that gap. Mishulitz noted that the state learned lessons about feeding people during the COVID-19 pandemic, and the House is leading the way.
6: You know, we've seen it kind of trickle back up now in the last year and a half, and so we're laser focused on that in terms of a resource standpoint. And we're going to continue to try to look to alternative ways to deliver as much funds as we possibly can.
2: Mishulitz also noted the state hasn't dipped into its rainy day fund for 10 years. Besides Mishulitz, Moran, and Vargas, state representatives in attendance were Representatives Estela Reyes, Adrian Ramos, and Ryan Hamilton. Representing the chamber were Cal Williams, Government Affairs Chairman, and President and CEO Mike Bevilacqua. WHAV Sports, an off night tonight for the Boston teams. There's always more in the next newscast and the WHAV.net, where you can sign up for the Wavelength's local news e-newspaper. From the Edwin V. Johnson Newsroom, this is Wynn Damon.
8: AP News. Good morning, I'm Ed Donahue. Tropical storm Isaias has formed off eastern Mexico. Forecasters say it's expected to strengthen into the first hurricane of the Atlantic season before hitting the Gulf Coast later in the week. The storm is on track to tie or break a 121-year-old record as the latest first Atlantic hurricane of the season. Eric Blake is at the National Hurricane Center.
9: There's a really increasing risk of heavy rainfall, storm surge, high wind impacts along some portion of the northern Gulf Coast. We urge people to keep following the situation, as watches could be issued later today.
8: Landfall is expected late Friday or early Saturday between southeastern Louisiana and the Florida Panhandle. New York Mayor Zoran Mamdani marked the anniversary of the October 7th attacks with a statement denouncing Hamas for committing horrific war crimes and characterizing Israel's military response as a devastating ongoing genocide in Gaza. Naftali Bennett is a former prime minister of Israel.
10: This was a colossal failure of the state of Israel, which was established to defend Jews in our land.
8: Henri Kagan and Kenzo Sawai are the Nobel Prize winners in chemistry for untangling mysterious mirror images in molecules, a discovery that has been used to develop countless drugs and transform modern medicine. Sawai is at the Tokyo University of Science.
11: I'm very excited to receive the very nice news. Nobel Prize. Of course, this is the most exciting day in my life.
8: They found a way to make chemistry pick a side, designing and manipulating reactions to produce the desired mirror image. More information at apnews.com. This is AP News. Families in Nepal are waiting for answers.
12: Nepal has announced its intention to cease search and rescue operations for victims of the August 26 flood that killed at least 1,455 people, with thousands more still missing. Family members of the 5,000 plus who remain unaccounted for, including hundreds of foreign nationals, are expressing mixed reactions, with some relieved and others unhappy with the decision of Nepal's government announced late Monday. The office of Prime Minister Birendra Shah said the government will now concentrate on rehabilitation and reconstruction, including restoring roads and bridges cut off by floods, particularly in remote areas where damaged infrastructure has made aid deliveries difficult. I'm Charles Ledesma.
8: At the China Open, Coco Gauff lost to a player she had beaten five times in a row after receiving what she described as an insane amount of racist comments on social media. I'm Ed Donahue, AP News.
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14: Good morning. Now your wave weather forecast for April and the Merrimack Valley. Plenty of sunshine for our Wednesday. Breezy, the high around 66. Southwest winds 10 to 20 miles per hour. Clear, not as cool tonight, low near 49. Winds remain southwest at 10 to 20. Isolated showers Thursday, partly cloudy, warmer, high around 72. Mostly sunny skies, breezy Friday, highs in the mid to upper 60s. I'm WHKV meteorologist James Covington. Your next wave weather in 30 minutes.
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4: Good morning, I'm Ed Donahue with an AP News Minute. Israelis mourn the October 7th attack as Palestinians in Gaza languish in ruin of the war it sparked.
5: For the Palestinians, Wednesday's anniversary brings another day of living with the results of Israel's retaliatory campaign in Gaza. The sound of tank shelling and helicopters, as well as F-16 flying low over Gaza Strip overnight, keeps Palestinians awake. And remembering the war triggered by the Hamas attack in Israel is not over for them. Rabbi Nofal, a displaced man in Deir al-Bala, tells the AP, "We couldn't sleep tonight because Israeli aircraft were circling heavily overhead and Apache helicopters were firing towards the east. They were terrorizing the children." Displaced persons, already burdened by life's hardships, mark this third anniversary of the war amidst the bitter memory of the devastation that destroyed their homes and claimed the lives of so many of the Strip's residents. I'm Charles de Ledesma.
4: I'm Ed Donahue.
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6: Good morning. Now your wave weather forecast for April and the Merrimack Valley. Plenty of sunshine for our Wednesday. Breezy, the high around 66. Southwest winds 10 to 20 miles per hour. Clear, not as cool tonight. Low near 49. Winds remain southwest at 10 to 20. Isolated showers Thursday. Partly cloudy, warmer, high around 72. Mostly sunny skies. Breezy Friday. Highs in the mid to upper 60s. I'm WHAV meteorologist James Covington. Your next wave weather in 30 minutes.
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2: Here's the latest WHAV news. I'm Wynn Damon. Organizers of the Haverhill Farmers Market are trying once again to establish a winter outlet for their vendors and customers, this time inside the new Historic New England Center in downtown Haverhill. Jeff Grassi, market manager of the weekly summer events on Bradford Common, told WHAV he's been searching for a protected location large enough to accommodate about 40 regular vendors. He oversaw an initial effort years ago at the Universalist Unitarian Church on Canosa Avenue, but the space was too small.
3: This is kind of in the planning for 2 or 3 years now. We did a winter farmers market many years ago. It was at the UU Church in the basement.
2: Grassi said that he was inspired to look harder at the assistance of his vendors. The solution to the space problem came to him when Marilyn Keith Daly, Historic New England project manager, began promoting the organization's plans for a regular vendor booth at the market. He said the initiative represents a true partnership between the two nonprofit institutions. Grassi noted the Farmers Market is an initiative of Team Haverhill. The market, which has a one-year, no-cost commitment from Historic New England, will run on the third Saturday of the month rather than weekly, as is the case of the summer program, and run an hour shorter than the summer program, from 10 to 1. The dates are going to be Saturday, November 21st, Saturday, December 19th, Saturday, January 16th, and Saturday, February 20th. The location offers access to nearby parking spaces from the Miva Garage on Granite Street to the surface lot just beyond the railroad underpass near Historic New England's properties. Grassi said nearly every one of his current 38 vendors has committed to joining the winter experiment. They'll pay $25 a market to sell fall and winter crops, gifts, prepared foods, and beverages. Among those vendors are Carolyn's Farm Kitchen of Haverhill with baked goods, Shelley's and Jams, Nally's Pastures of Drakett with eggs and chicken, and the Purple Carrot Bakery of Lowell with a variety of breads. Daly told WHAV Historic New England recognized the value of partnering with the farmers market. She noted farmers market customers will be walking through the center's main reception area and pass its inaugural exhibit, Shoe Stories, Past, Present, and Future, on the way to the market. In the rear, the expansive renovated mill space.
4: So when people come and visit us at the Historic New England Center for the winter farmers market, we hope that they will stop in, see our inaugural exhibition, learn a bit about our 38 Historic New England properties, and perhaps get a membership.
2: Haverhill's Ward 1 City Councilor Ralph Basilier told WHAV he believes the winter market plan represents an important development for both his neighborhood and the city at large.
5: I'm thrilled to learn the Haverhill's Farmers Market will be coming to Historic New England in the heart of Ward 1. I think this is great news for our community, where we can utilize this beautiful public space to come together and support local vendors.
2: Elsewhere, Haverhill has signed an agreement with another internet vendor offering fiber to the home. And Haverhill Mayor Melinda Barrett said plans by GoNetSpeed look promising. The company that describes itself as the Northeast's largest independent fiber internet provider said yesterday construction is expected to begin next year, with the first customers connected as the network build progresses. Barrett told WHAV, quote, "It would be good if somebody can string together the city, because it would give people options. And that's what we're looking for. Nobody has an exclusive, but I think GoNetSpeed can really do this." The mayor said GoNetSpeed has been looking at Haverhill about as long as a similar vendor, Ripple Fiber, that was supposed to have begun offering service this past summer. Another provider, BreezeLine, canceled plans to wire Haverhill at the start of 2025. David Allen, GoNetSpeed Senior Vice President of Network Operations, said, quote, "Expanding competition is essential to ensuring Haverhill residents and businesses have access to the fast, reliable connectivity they deserve." Stephen Mayer, Ripple's director of governmental affairs, told WHAV last spring the company would start stringing wires from existing utility poles last June, and the service will be offered on a rolling basis. Quote, as soon as we run the wires in front of a house, the resident can sign up for service. Last July, however, Eaton Fiber bought Ripple Fiber, building on an earlier arrangement with Verizon. GoNetSpeed said it plans to bring its 100% fiber optic network to Haverhill and is backed by a privately funded initial investment of $23 million. It plans to deliver data transfer speeds of up to 6 gigabits per second to more than 17,500 Haverhill residents and businesses. It's already accepting advanced signups at gonetspeed.com/MA/Haverhill. The company will also provide fiber connectivity to all municipal locations within its network footprint. Haverhill's Urban Bridges plans a free e-bike and scooter educational workshop tomorrow, emphasizing safety and giving away free helmets for the first 30 registrants. The safety network is sponsored by Representative Andy Vargas, AAA Northeast, Cedars Foods, and Merrimack Health. Vargas said, quote, we've had way too many e-scooter tragedies and injuries in our neighborhoods. As more young people use scooters and e-bikes to get around, we need both education and clear safety standards to make sure that they do so safely. He explained he supported the Massachusetts House's framework for e-bike safety, which includes helmet requirements, rider age limits, and rules for where devices may be used. Christina Heyman of AAA Northeast added, quote, AAA urges those exploring e-bikes and e-scooters for themselves or a young person in their lives to familiarize themselves with local laws regulating who can ride different classes of e-bikes and where, and to never purchase an e-bike for a child younger than the minimum age requirement. And Amy Sorellis, Cedar Foods Executive Vice President of Marketing, said, quote, as a local family-owned company, we care deeply about the families who live and work alongside us, and we believe that we all have a role to play in helping keep our streets safer. The free e-bike and scooter workshop is going to be taking place tomorrow afternoon at 4 at the Trinity Episcopal Church, 26 White Street in Haverhill. Those interested are asked to register by emailing admin@urbanbridgesinc.org. WHAV Sports, an off night tonight for the Boston teams. There's always more in the next newscast and the WHAV.net, where you can sign up for the Wavelength's local news e-newspaper. From the Edwin V. Johnson Newsroom, this is Wynn Damon.
0: AP News. I'm Ed Donahue. Russian authorities are keeping a tight lid on information about last week's suspicious death of a lab worker in Siberia that has been surrounded by secrecy and claims that it could have been caused by pneumonic plague. The World Health Organization's Dr. Tedros Adhanom Ghebreyesus wants to know more.
6: WHO has requested further information on the lab tests conducted on the individual who died and the contacts, more detail on what prompted the public health measures, and details about the health status of the contacts.
0: President Trump says he will speak about the issue very soon with Russian President Vladimir Putin. Russian missiles and drones have pounded Kyiv and other Ukrainian regions, killing at least 24 civilians, including 4 children. Tropical weather could reach the U.S. this weekend.
7: Tropical storm Isaias is off the coast of Mexico and forecast to strengthen into the first hurricane of the Atlantic season before hitting the U.S. Gulf Coast, says National Hurricane Center senior specialist Eric Blake.
8: It's forecast to rapidly strengthen during the next couple of days. It could become a hurricane by Thursday.
7: He says as of now, landfall is forecast for late Friday or early Saturday, somewhere between eastern Louisiana and the western Florida panhandle.
8: There's a really increasing risk of heavy rainfall, storm surge, high wind impacts along some portion of the northern Gulf Coast.
7: Blake says if you're in the forecast area, now's the time to prepare.
8: Look at your hurricane plan and put whatever you need into action.
7: And he says keep monitoring weather reports. I'm Julie Walker.
0: The Federal Communications Commission is considering a request to loosen rules on political robocalls, including those with AI-generated voices. Yemen's Iran-backed Houthi rebels claim they have attacked military facilities and airports in Saudi Arabia. This is AP News.
9: I'm Seth Soutell, and this is Markets in a Minute. Stocks are pulling back from their records on Wall Street as other world markets also fall. The S&P 500 fell 0.6% in the first hour of trading Wednesday. The Dow lost 511 points. That's about 1%. The Nasdaq Composite gave back 0.7%. Stocks felt pressure as bond yields climb worldwide, which makes it more expensive for everyone to borrow money. Yields are rising because of high inflation, rising debt loads for governments, and other concerns. France's main stock index fell 1.3%. French government bond yields moved sharply higher. Seth Soutell, New York.
10: San Francisco 49ers fullback Kyle Juszczyk won his appeal over the fines he got from the NFL for what it deemed an offensive celebration when he imitated drinking a beverage, which the league said looked like he was chugging a beer. Juszczyk's nickname is Juice, and he says he was imitating drinking a juice box. I'm Ed Donahue, AP News.
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12: Good afternoon. Now your wave weather forecast for Haverhill and the Merrimack Valley. Skies will be sunny, breezy for Wednesday afternoon, high around 66. Winds out of the southwest, 10 to 20 miles per hour. Clear, not as cool tonight, low near 49. Winds remain southwest at 10 to 20. Isolated showers Thursday, partly cloudy, warmer, high around 72. Mostly sunny skies, breezy Friday, highs in the mid to upper 60s. I'm WHAV meteorologist James Covington. Your next wave weather in 30 minutes.

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5: Good morning, I'm Ed Donahue with an AP News Minute. Israelis mourn the October 7th attack as Palestinians in Gaza languish in ruins of the war it sparked.
6: For the Palestinians, Wednesday's anniversary brings another day of living with the results of Israel's retaliatory campaign in Gaza. The sound of tank shelling and helicopters, as well as F-16 flying low over Gaza Strip overnight, keeps Palestinians awake. And remembering the war triggered by the Hamas attack in Israel is not over for them. Rabbi Nofal, a displaced man in Deir al-Bala, tells the AP, "We couldn't sleep tonight because Israeli aircraft were circling heavily overhead and Apache helicopters were firing towards the east. They were terrorizing the children." Displaced persons, already burdened by life's hardships, mark this third anniversary of the war amidst the bitter memory of the devastation that destroyed their homes and claimed the lives of so many of the Strip's residents. I'm Charles de Ledesma.
5: I'm Ed Donahue.
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8: Good afternoon. Now your wave weather forecast for Haverhill and the Merrimack Valley. Skies will be sunny, breezy for Wednesday afternoon, high around 66. Winds out of the southwest, 10 to 20 miles per hour. Clear, not as cool tonight, low near 49. Winds remain southwest at 10 to 20. Isolated showers Thursday, partly cloudy, warmer, high around 72. Mostly sunny skies, breezy Friday, highs in the mid to upper 60s. I'm WHAV meteorologist James Covington. Your next wave weather in 30 minutes.
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2: WHAV News, I'm Wint Amon. On a unanimous vote, the Haverhill City Council last night gave the city's police department, among other measures, authority to impound e-bikes and e-scooters parked on city property. Haverhill Police Lieutenant Kevin Lynch said, under the new confiscation rules, only a parent or guardian will be permitted to retrieve the vehicles from the Haverhill Police Station after payment of any relevant fines. In an answer to a question from at-large Councillor Thomas Sullivan, Lynch said the department is prepared to undertake an education campaign to reach parents as well as students about the change in policy.
3: Big component is we're going to have to educate parents. Parents need to take responsibility for their children and not buy the $300, $400 scooters and let them go out on the street.
2: The city began pushing for rules last June after a 12-year-old girl lost her life and another young girl was hospitalized following an accident. A council subcommittee in August also struggled with a conflict between a then-proposed city ordinance and state laws. On a suggestion from councilors, school committee members agreed to use their authority to ban so-called micro-mobility devices on school grounds. The rules are aimed in part at Haverhill middle and high school students who quickly found a way around the school committee's new policy adopted in August, banning the devices on school property. Calling the ban a safety measure, the Haverhill School Committee voted an emergency restriction on all electric bikes, electric scooters, powered hoverboards from school property just before school opened in September. Within days of the imposition of the ban, students began defying the rules by abandoning their vehicles, often under lock, on both city and private property near their school. Councilors, however, passed on a suggestion from Ward 3 Councilor Devin Ferreira that the city allow e-bike riders to drive on the city's network of paved rail trails. In arguing in favor of allowing e-bikes with maximum speeds of up to 18 miles per hour on paved rail trails, Ferreira argued a prohibition would harm low-income residents first.
4: Considering our urban setting and the cheaper, more affordable transportation route that these e-bikes, the Class 1 version, provides, I would like to see the Class 1 e-bikes allowed on our paved bike paths.
2: Mayor Melinda Barrett, however, pointed out the former train track system that crisscrosses the city is open to pedestrians as well.
5: My only hesitation on that is we have gotten complaints from people on rail trails that are paved that were either hit or near hits on those paths.
2: The council voted 10-1 with Ferreira, the lone negative vote, to restrict e-bikes from the paved paths as a safety measure. Representative Aaron Mishewitz, chairman of the House Ways and Means Committee, tackled concerns about housing hunger and energy affordability Monday when addressing members of the Merrimack Valley Chamber of Commerce. Mishewitz noted the state can do better and has places where it has to be more competitive, but gave the state an overall thumbs up. He said the numbers don't lie. The state still has a strong economy.
6: Considering all the chaos that you're seeing across the country and the kind of the global markets and everything like that, Massachusetts has continued to stay pretty steady in its growth and its consistency.
2: Introduced by Second Assistant Majority Leader Frank Moran of Lawrence, Methuen, and Andover, the chairman said a lack of housing is the state's biggest challenge in keeping people in Massachusetts. Young people in particular. He pointed out Haverhill Representative Andy Vargas has championed the Yes in God's Backyard, or YIGBY, bill that would loosen zoning rules to allow religious organizations to develop housing by right. While Mishewitz said the House put some restrictions on it, the proposal is advancing.
6: Typically, traditionally, I don't think we would have done that bill. But going back to it, we are in a housing crisis. And so we need to think outside the box. We cannot just continue to do things in a normal, traditional way.
2: At the time of his address, the chairman said he hadn't yet heard all of the details on Governor Moore Healey's energy affordability strategy. He said, however, that he is cautiously optimistic that the House and Senate, with differing approaches, will come together and, quote, get some savings put together here for folks. One idea, he said, is to pause the Mass Save Energy Efficiency Program, trim $1 billion from it over the next 3 years, and put the money back into ratepayers' pockets. Will Courtney of Amesbury-based Our Neighbors Table called attention to federal rule changes with the Supplemental Nutrition Assistance Program, otherwise known as the SNAP program, that's driving an increase in hungry families. He explained, quote, for every one meal a nonprofit serves, SNAP does about 9.
0: What we're seeing is 60,000 kids are falling off the rolls.
2: Courtney asked the state representatives if there's anything they can do to make up for that gap. Mishulitz noted that the state learned lessons about feeding people during the COVID-19 pandemic, and the House is leading the way.
6: You know, we've seen it kind of trickle back up now in the last year and a half, and so we're laser focused on that in terms of a resource standpoint, and we're going to continue to try to look to alternative ways to deliver as much funds as we possibly can.
2: Mishulitz also noted the state hasn't dipped into its rainy day fund for 10 years. Besides Mishulitz, Moran, and Vargas, state representatives in attendance were Representatives Estela Reyes, Adrian Ramos, and Ryan Hamilton. Representing the chamber were Cal Williams, Government Affairs Chairman, and President and CEO Mike Bevilacqua. WHAV Sports, an off night tonight for the Boston teams. There's always more in the next newscast and the WHAV.net, where you can sign up for the Wavelength's local news e-newspaper. From the Edwin V. Johnson Newsroom, this is Wynn Damon.
7: AP News, I'm Ed Donahue. The World Health Organization's Maria Van Kerkhove says they need more information about the death of a lab worker in Siberia. There are concerns about plague.
8: We know it was a fatal case. We understand that some laboratory tests have been done. They haven't found the causative agent, what we know. And so this is why we need more information.
7: Russia's public health watchdog does not link the case to pneumonic plague, saying only that extensive testing found no evidence the lab worker's illness was caused by any of the pathogens she worked with. Nearly a month after President Trump signed a sweeping Russian sanctions bill named after Lindsey Graham into law, bipartisan leadership in the Senate is urging the administration to clamp down more quickly on the flow of financial resources fueling the war against Ukraine. Henri Kagan and Kenzo Suwai are the winners of the Nobel Prize in Chemistry. Their work untangled mysterious mirror images in molecules, a discovery that has been used to develop countless drugs and transform modern medicine.
9: This is the most exciting day in my life.
7: Kagan is based out of France. Suwai is affiliated with the Tokyo University of Science. In Tokyo, Suwai says, we have not yet fully unraveled everything, and there are still fascinating aspects that remain unknown and surely more yet to be discovered. I hope to do what I can, however modestly, to contribute to help advance research in the field. The Nobel Committee says Kagan and Suwai's work is probably the coolest experiment in organic chemistry. The University of Arizona suspended activities at its fraternities following persistent reports of misconduct, including assault, hazing, and drug and alcohol-related behavior. The Department of Homeland Security has proposed a $70,000 fee for international students who want to work in the U.S. This is AP News. Okinawa's governor wants discipline for the U.S. military in Japan.
10: This follows the weekend arrest of U.S. Marine Devin Jacob Ballard on suspicion of robbing and murdering Anna Yagi, a local woman there. He denies the charges, according to Japanese media. The Okinawa governor met with Japan's prime minister Wednesday to voice concerns about hosting U.S. military bases. People in Okinawa have long opposed the heavy presence. The prime minister noted that the U.S. military already added a temporary curfew along with other measures. I'm Julie Walker.
7: Pope Leo is urging Catholic leaders to courageously accompany families in their weaknesses and failures. Leo opened a week-long and closed-door conference assessing the implementation of Pope Francis's 2016 document, The Joy of Love, dealing with issues such as poverty, war, LGBTQ+ children, and divorce. I'm Ed Donahue, AP News.
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12: Good afternoon. Now your wave weather forecast for Haverhill and the Merrimack Valley. Skies will be sunny, breezy for Wednesday afternoon, high around 66. Winds out of the southwest, 10 to 20 miles per hour. clear, not as cool tonight, low near 49. Winds remain southwest at 10 to 20. Isolated showers Thursday, partly cloudy, warmer, around 72. Mostly sunny skies, breezy Friday, highs in the mid to upper 60s. I'm WHKV meteorologist James Covington. Your next wave weather in 30 minutes.
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4: I'm Ed Donahue with an AP News Minute. The World Health Organization doesn't know exactly how a lab worker in Russia died. There are worries the woman in Siberia might have died from pneumonic plague. Maria Van Kerkhove is the WHO's Director of Epidemic and Pandemic Management.
5: We know it was a fatal case. We understand that some laboratory tests have been done. They haven't found the causative agent, what we know. And so this is why we need more information.
4: In tersely worded statements, Russia's public health watchdog does not link the case to pneumonic plague, saying only that extensive testing found no evidence the lab worker's illness was caused by any of the pathogens she worked with.
5: This individual would have had training, would have had vaccinations related to some of these pathogens. This is the type of information that we're seeking further information on.
4: Since the lab worker's suspicious death, Russian authorities have kept a tight lid on information about it. More information at apnews.com. I'm Ed Donahue.
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7: Good afternoon. Now your wave weather forecast for Haverhill and the Merrimack Valley. Skies will be sunny, breezy, fair Wednesday afternoon, high around 66. Winds out of the southwest, 10 to 20 miles per hour. Clear, not as cool tonight, low near 49. Winds remain southwest at 10 to 20. Isolated showers Thursday, partly cloudy, warmer, high around 72. Mostly sunny skies, breezy Friday, highs in the mid to upper 60s. I'm WHAV meteorologist James Covington. Your next wave weather in 30 minutes.
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2: 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An important part of the program is talking with area newsmakers, giving you a direct link on the latest information on what's happening in the greater Haverhill area. Recently, I spoke with Dean Graziano, director of the Haverhill campus for the New England Tractor Trailer Training School and HVACR Training, and his work with the governor's office to promote the trades.
3: It started off as a career awareness week, and I get a letter back from Constituent Services. This is something we like to do for the month. So it went from awareness week to workforce development month.
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2: Here's the latest WHAV news. I'm Wynn Damon. Organizers of the Haverhill Farmers Market are trying once again to establish a winter outlet for their vendors and customers, this time inside the new historic New England Center in downtown Haverhill. Jeff Grassy, market manager of the weekly summer events on Bradford Common, told WHAV he's been searching for a protected location large enough to accommodate about 40 regular vendors. He oversaw an initial effort years ago at the Universalist Unitarian Church on Canosa Avenue, but the space was too small.
3: This has kind of been in the planning for 2 or 3 years now. We did a winter farmers market many years ago. It was at the UU Church in the basement.
2: Grassy said that he was inspired to look harder at the assistance of his vendors. The solution to the space problem came to him when Marilyn Keith Daly, Historic New England Project Manager, began promoting the organization's plans for a regular vendor booth at the market. He said the initiative represents a true partnership between the two nonprofit institutions. Grassy noted the Farmers Market is an initiative of Team Haverhill. The market, which has a one-year, no-cost commitment from Historic New England, will run on the third Saturday of the month rather than weekly, as is the case of the summer program, and run an hour shorter than the summer program, from 10 to 1. The dates are going to be Saturday, November 21st, Saturday, December 19th, Saturday, January 16th, and Saturday, February 20th. The location offers access to nearby parking spaces from the Miva Garage on Granite Street to the surface lot just beyond the railroad underpass near Historic New England's properties. Grassy said nearly every one of his current 38 vendors has committed to joining the winter experiment. They'll pay $25 a market to sell fall and winter crops, gifts, prepared foods, and beverages. Among those vendors are Carolyn's Farm Kitchen of Haverhill with baked goods, Shelley's and Jams, Nally's Pastures of Drakett with eggs and chicken, and the Purple Carrot Bakery of Lowell with a variety of breads. Daly told WHAV Historic New England recognized the value of partnering with the farmers market. She noted farmers market customers will be walking through the center's main reception area and pass its inaugural exhibit, Shoe Stories, Past, Present, and Future, on the way to the market. In the rear, the expansive renovated mill space.
4: So when people come and visit us at the Historic New England Center for the winter farmers market, we hope that they will stop in, see our inaugural exhibition, learn a bit about our 38 Historic New England properties, and perhaps get a membership.
2: Haverhill's Ward 1 City Councilor Ralph Basilier told WHAV he believes the winter market plan represents an important development for both his neighborhood and the city at large.
5: I'm thrilled to learn the Haverhill's Farmers Market will be coming to Historic New England in the heart of Ward 1. I think this is great news for our community, where we can utilize this beautiful public space to come together and support local vendors.
2: Elsewhere, Haverhill has signed an agreement with another internet vendor offering fiber to the home. And Haverhill Mayor Melinda Barrett said plans by GoNetSpeed look promising. The company that described itself as the Northeast's largest independent fiber internet provider said yesterday construction is expected to begin next year, with the first customers connected as the network build progresses. Barrett told WHAV, quote, "It would be good if somebody can string together the city, because it would give people options. And that's what we're looking for. Nobody has an exclusive, but I think GoNetSpeed can really do this." The mayor said GoNetSpeed has been looking at Haverhill about as long as a similar vendor, Ripple Fiber, that was supposed to have begun offering service this past summer. Another provider, BreezeLine, canceled plans to wire Haverhill at the start of 2025. David Allen, GoNetSpeed Senior Vice President of Network Operations, said, quote, "Expanding competition is essential to ensuring Haverhill residents and businesses have access to the fast, reliable connectivity they deserve." Stephen Mayer, Ripple's Director of Governmental Affairs, told WHAV last spring the company would start stringing wires from existing utility poles last June, and the service will be offered on a rolling basis. Quote, "As soon as we run the wires in front of a house, the resident can sign up for service." Last July, however, Eaton Fiber bought Ripple Fiber, building on an earlier arrangement with Verizon. GoNetSpeed said it plans to bring its 100% fiber optic network to Haverhill and is backed by a privately funded initial investment of $23 million. It plans to deliver data transfer speeds of up to 6 gigabits per second to more than 17,500 Haverhill residents and businesses. It's already accepting advanced signups at gonetspeed.com/MA/Haverhill. The company will also provide fiber connectivity to all municipal locations within its network footprint. Haverhill's Urban Bridges plans a free e-bike and scooter educational workshop tomorrow, emphasizing safety and giving away free helmets for the first 30 registrants. The Safety Network is sponsored by Representative Andy Vargas, AAA Northeast, Cedars Foods, and Merrimack Health. Vargas said, quote, "We've had way too many e-scooter tragedies and injuries in our neighborhoods. As more young people use scooters and e-bikes to get around, we need both education and clear safety standards to make sure that they do so safely." He explained he supported the Massachusetts House's framework for e-bike safety, which includes helmet requirements, rider age limits, and rules for where devices may be used. Christina Heyman of AAA Northeast added, quote, "AAA urges those exploring e-bikes and e-scooters for themselves or a young person in their lives to familiarize themselves with local laws regulating who can ride different classes of e-bikes and where, and to never purchase an e-bike for a child younger than the minimum age requirement." And Amy Sorellis, Cedar Foods Executive Vice President of Marketing, said, quote, "As a local family-owned company, we care deeply about the families who live and work alongside us, and we believe that we all have a role to play in helping keep our streets safer." The free e-bike and scooter workshop is going to be taking place tomorrow afternoon at 4 at the Trinity Episcopal Church, 26 White Street in Haverhill. Those interested are asked to register by emailing admin@urbanbridgesinc.org. WHAV Sports, an off night tonight for the Boston teams. There's always more in the next newscast and the WHAV.net, where you can sign up for the Wavelength's local news e-newspaper. From the Edwin V. Johnson Newsroom, this is Wynn Damon.
0: AP News, I'm Ed Donahue. Officials at the World Health Organization say they don't know how a lab worker in Siberia died. There are concerns about plague. The WHO's Maria von Kerkhove wants Russia to reveal more information.
6: Typically, when a lab will look, and this person worked in a high-threat lab, so there are a lot of provisions in these labs related to biosafety, biosecurity. This individual would have had training, would have had vaccinations related to some of these pathogens. This is the type of information that we're seeking further information on.
0: Von Kerkhove says they want to know the causative agent. Russia has said she died of pneumonia, a typical acute respiratory viral infection, and its health authorities have found no cases of plague recently. The WHO acknowledges pneumonia is commonplace. 3 years ago today, the Israel-Hamas war started.
7: For Palestinians, Wednesday's anniversary brings another day of living with the results of Israel's retaliatory campaign in Gaza that's killed tens of thousands of people. The sound of tanks shelling and helicopters, as well as F-16 flying low over Gaza Strip overnight, keeps Palestinians awake. And remembering the war triggered by the Hamas attack in Israel is not over for them. Rabbi Nofal, a displaced man in Deir al-Balah, tells the AP, "We couldn't sleep tonight because Israeli aircraft were circling heavily overhead and Apache helicopters were firing towards the east. They were terrorizing the children." Displaced persons, already burdened by life's hardships, mark this third anniversary of the war amidst the bitter memory of the devastation that destroyed their homes and claimed the lives of so many of the Strip's residents. I'm Charles Tillesma.
0: The FBI says it thwarted an attack on the Mall of America in Minnesota by a teenager after agents supplied him with an assault rifle. Sheikh Doon Abdullahi Mohammed is accused of repeatedly telling an informant he wanted to kill non-Muslims. This is AP News. An execution is scheduled tonight.
8: Lawyers for a Texas man scheduled to be put to death tonight are asking a judge to stay his execution by lethal injection. citing a failed attempt in Tennessee to execute Krista Pike the same way. She was still alive after two shots of pentobarbital failed. Attorneys for Jamal Howard wrote Wednesday in their motion for a stay that the same drug would be used and poses the same risks. The lawyers argue they believe Texas's supply was also degraded. This would be the first scheduled execution in the U.S. since Tennessee's failed attempt. Howard was found guilty of killing 42-year-old Vicky Swartout during a robbery. I'm Julie Walker.
0: The trial of a man accused of killing a North Carolina college student 14 years ago is underway. Miguel Salaguro Olivares is charged with first-degree murder, rape, and burglary in the death of UNC sophomore Faith Hedgepeth. I'm Ed Donahue, AP News.
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10: Good afternoon. Now your wave weather forecast for Haverhill and the Merrimack Valley. Skies will be sunny, breezy for Wednesday afternoon, high around 66. Winds out of the southwest, 10 to 20 miles per hour. Clear, not as cool tonight, low near 49. Winds remain southwest at 10 to 20. Isolated showers Thursday, partly cloudy, warmer, high around 72. Mostly sunny skies, breezy Friday, highs in the mid to upper 60s. I'm WHAV meteorologist James Covington. Your next wave weather in 30 minutes.
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4: Canada would like to make a deal, but we're not satisfied with the deal. Canada's been, we've been losing on average $80 to $90 billion a year with Canada.
5: I'm Ed Donahue with an AP News Minute. President Trump was asked about ending the trade war with Canada.
4: Canada would like to make a deal, but we're not satisfied with the deal. Canada's been, we've been losing on average $80 to $90 billion a year with Canada.
5: At the White House, the president said the U.S. does little trade with the country north of the border.
4: Canada's been ripping off our country for many, many years, tremendously ripping off. They've been charging tremendous tariffs, one-way tariffs, 400% on dairy products and other things. They're not ripping us off. We don't need Canada for anything. You know, they do 95% of their business with us.
5: Republican Michigan Senate candidate Mike Rogers released an ad calling for an end to President Trump's trade war with Canada. The U.S. and Canada have been locked in an escalating trade war. I'm Ed Donahue.
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6: Good afternoon. Now your wave weather forecast for Haverhill and the Merrimack Valley. Skies will be sunny, breezy for Wednesday afternoon, high around 66. Winds out of the southwest, 10 to 20 miles per hour. Clear, not as cool tonight, low near 49. Winds remain southwest at 10 to 20. Isolated showers Thursday, partly cloudy, warmer, high around 72. Mostly sunny skies, breezy Friday, highs in the mid to upper 60s. I'm WHAV meteorologist James Covington. Your next wave weather in 30 minutes.
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0: 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WHAV LP Haverhill.
1: WHAV News, I'm Wynn Damon. On a unanimous vote, the Haverhill City Council last night gave the city's police department, among other measures, authority to impound e-bikes and e-scooters parked on city property. Haverhill Police Lieutenant Kevin Lynch said, under the new confiscation rules, only a parent or guardian will be permitted to retrieve the vehicles from the Haverhill Police Station after payment of any relevant fines. In an answer to a question from at-large Councillor Thomas Sullivan, Lynch said the department is prepared to undertake an education campaign to reach parents as well as students about the change in policy.
2: Big component is we're going to have to educate parents. Parents need to take responsibility for their children and not buy the $300, $400 scooters and let them go out on the street.
1: The city began pushing for rules last June after a 12-year-old girl lost her life and another young girl was hospitalized following an accident. A council subcommittee in August also struggled with a conflict between a then-proposed city ordinance and state laws. On a suggestion from councilors, school committee members agreed to use their authority to ban so-called micro-mobility devices on school grounds. The rules are aimed in part at Haverhill middle and high school students who quickly found a way around the school committee's new policy adopted in August, banning the devices on school property. Calling the ban a safety measure, the Haverhill School Committee voted an emergency restriction on all electric bikes, electric scooters, powered hoverboards from school property just before school opened in September. Within days of the imposition of the ban, students began defying the rules by abandoning their vehicles, often under lock, on both city and private property near their school. Councilors, however, passed on a suggestion from Ward 3 Councilor Devin Ferreira that the city allow e-bike riders to drive on the city's network of paved rail trails. In arguing in favor of allowing e-bikes with maximum speeds of up to 18 miles per hour on paved rail trails, Ferreira argued a prohibition would harm low-income residents first.
3: Considering our urban setting and the cheaper, more affordable transportation route that these e-bikes, the Class 1 version, provides, I would like to see the Class 1 e-bikes allowed on our paved bike paths.
1: Mayor Melinda Barrett, however, pointed out the former train track system that crisscrosses the city is open to pedestrians as well.
4: My only hesitation on that is we have gotten complaints from people on rail trails that are paved that were either hit or near hits on those paths.
1: The council voted 10-1 with Ferreira, the lone negative vote, to restrict e-bikes from the paved paths as a safety measure.
5: Business Bulletin.
1: Representative Aaron Mischewitz, chairman of the House Ways and Means Committee, tackled concerns about housing hunger and energy affordability Monday when addressing members of the Merrimack Valley Chamber of Commerce. Mischewitz noted the state can do better and has places where it has to be more competitive, but gave the state an overall thumbs up. He said the numbers don't lie. The state still has a strong economy.
6: Considering all the chaos that you're seeing across the country and the kind of the global markets and everything like that, Massachusetts has continued to stay pretty steady in its growth and its consistency.
1: Introduced by Second Assistant Majority Leader Frank Moran of Lawrence, Methuen, and Andover, the chairman said a lack of housing is the state's biggest challenge in keeping people in Massachusetts. Young people in particular. He pointed out Haverhill Representative Andy Vargas has championed the Yes in God's Backyard, or YIGBY, bill that would loosen zoning rules to allow religious organizations to develop housing by right. While Mischewitz said the House put some restrictions on it, the proposal is advancing.
6: Typically, traditionally, I don't think we would have done that bill. But going back to it, we are in a housing crisis. And so we need to think outside the box. We cannot just continue to do things in a normal, traditional way.
1: At the time of his address, the chairman said he hadn't yet heard all of the details on Governor Mort Healey's energy affordability strategy. He said, however, that he is cautiously optimistic that the House and Senate, with differing approaches, will come together and, quote, get some savings put together here for folks. One idea, he said, is to pause the Mass Save Energy Efficiency Program, trim $1 billion from it over the next 3 years, and put the money back into ratepayers' pockets. Will Courtney of Amesbury-based Our Neighbors Table called attention to federal rule changes with the Supplemental Nutrition Assistance Program, otherwise known as the SNAP program, that's driving an increase in hungry families. He explained, quote, for every one meal a nonprofit serves, SNAP does about nine.
7: What we're seeing is 60,000 kids are falling off the rolls.
1: Courtney asked the state representatives if there's anything they can do to make up for that gap. Mishulitz noted that the state learned lessons about feeding people during the COVID-19 pandemic, and the House is leading the way.
6: You know, we've seen it kind of trickle back up now in the last year, year and a half, and so we're laser focused on that in terms of a resource standpoint, and we're going to continue to try to look to alternative ways to deliver as much funds as we possibly can.
1: Mishulitz also noted the state hasn't dipped into its rainy day fund for 10 years. Besides Mishulitz, Moran, and Vargas, state representatives in attendance were Representatives Estela Reyes, Adrian Ramos, and Ryan Hamilton. Representing the chamber were Cal Williams, Government Affairs Chairman, and President and CEO Mike Bevilacqua. WHAV Sports, an off night tonight for the Boston teams. There's always more in the next newscast and the WHAV.net, where you can sign up for the Wavelength's local news e-newspaper. From the Edwin V. Johnson Newsroom, this is Wynn Damon.
8: AP News, I'm Ed Donahue. Republican Michigan Senate candidate Mike Rogers is releasing an ad calling for an end to President Trump's trade war with Canada. At the White House, the president responded.
9: Canada's been very difficult to deal with, and I think we're doing very well with Canada. Canada would like to make a deal, but we're not satisfied with it.
8: The U.S. and Canada have been locked in an escalating trade war since the president imposed 50% tariffs on roughly $20 billion worth of Canadian goods this summer.
9: We don't need Canada for anything. You know, they do 95% of their business with us. We do very little with them by comparison.
8: The president also says he expects Russia to share more on a possible plague case.
9: They're sharing it a little bit with our people. We expect them to share it a lot with our people. I just met with our people. We have brilliant experts. They know everything about what's going on. And all of that information is going through them.
8: A lab employee in Siberia died amid concerns about plague. Russia has said she died of pneumonia. The WHO acknowledges that pneumonia is commonplace. Her attorneys say Krista Pike is angry and confused after regaining consciousness almost 6 days after Tennessee's failed attempt to execute her. A judge told the state to preserve evidence related to Pike's case. The Death Penalty Information Center said Pike is the only person to survive after receiving lethal injection drugs during an execution. Her lawyers say Pike's first words after surviving execution were, "Where am I?" The Saudi General Authority for Civil Aviation reports three people have been killed in attacks on two airports in Saudi Arabia. Iran-backed Houthi rebels in Yemen claim responsibility for those attacks. Most Federal Reserve officials expect another interest rate increase will likely be needed this year to combat inflation. That's according to minutes released today from the central bank's most recent meeting. This is AP News. The University of Arizona suspended fraternity activities as reports of misconduct persist,
10: including assault, hazing, and drug and alcohol-related behavior. The dean of students announcing the suspensions Monday in a letter to the school's fraternities and sororities. The letter saying the dean's office is investigating multiple reports of misconduct involving nearly half the school's interfraternity council chapters. Some cases are under criminal investigation. The suspensions follow the recent public outcry over how Cornell University handled allegations that multiple fraternity brothers sexually assaulted a woman in 2024. I'm Julie Walker.
8: Tropical storm Isaias formed off eastern Mexico, and forecasters say it's expected to strengthen into the first hurricane of the Atlantic season. It could reach the Mississippi coast and the Florida Panhandle this weekend. More information at apnews.com. I'm Ed Donahue, AP News.
5: Wave weather.
11: Good afternoon. Now your wave weather forecast for Haverhill and the Merrimack Valley. Skies will be sunny, breezy for Wednesday afternoon, high around 66. Winds out of the southwest, 10 to 20 miles per hour. clear, not as cool tonight, low near 49. Winds remain southwest at 10 to 20. Isolated showers Thursday, partly cloudy, warmer, high around 72. Mostly sunny skies, breezy Friday, highs in the mid to upper 60s. I'm WHAV meteorologist James Covington. Your next wave weather in 30 minutes.
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3: WHAV News, I'm Wynn Damon. Organizers of the Haverhill Farmers Market are trying once again to establish a winter outlet for their vendors and customers, this time inside the new historic New England Center in downtown Haverhill. Jeff Grassy, market manager of the weekly summer events on Bradford Common, told WHAV he's been searching for a protected location large enough to accommodate about 40 regular vendors. He oversaw an initial effort years ago at the Universalist Unitarian Church on Canosa Avenue, but the space was too small.
4: This is kind of in the planning for 2 or 3 years now. We did a winter farmers market many years ago. It was at the UU Church in the basement.
3: Grassy said that he was inspired to look harder at the assistance of his vendors. The solution to the space problem came to him when Marilyn Keith Daly, Historic New England Project Manager, began promoting the organization's plans for a regular vendor booth at the market. He said the initiative represents a true partnership between the two nonprofit institutions. Grassy noted the Farmers Market is an initiative of Team Haverhill. The market, which has a one-year, no-cost commitment from Historic New England, will run on the third Saturday of the month rather than weekly, as is the case of the summer program, and run an hour shorter than the summer program, from 10 to 1. The dates are going to be Saturday, November 21st, Saturday, December 19th, Saturday, January 16th, and Saturday, February 20th. The location offers access nearby parking spaces from the Miva Garage on Granite Street to the surface lot just beyond the railroad underpass near Historic New England's properties. Grassy said nearly every one of his current 38 vendors has committed to joining the winter experiment. They'll pay $25 a market to sell fall and winter crops, gifts, prepared foods, and beverages. Among those vendors are Carolyn's Farm Kitchen of Haverhill with baked goods, Shelley's and Jams, Nally's Pastures of Drakett with eggs and chicken, and the Purple Carrot Bakery of Lowell with a variety of breads. Daly told WHAV Historic New England recognized the value of partnering with the farmers market. She noted farmers market customers will be walking through the center's main reception area and past its inaugural exhibit, Shoe Stories, Past, Present, and Future, on the way to the market. In the rear, the expansive renovated mill space.
5: So when people come and visit us at the Historic New England Center for the winter farmers market, we hope that they will stop in, see our inaugural exhibition, learn a bit about our 38 Historic New England properties, and perhaps get a membership.
3: Haverhill's Ward 1 City Councilor Ralph Basilier told WHAV he believes the winter market plan represents an important development for both his neighborhood and the city at large.
6: I'm thrilled to learn the Haverhill's Farmers Market will be coming to Historic New England in the heart of Ward 1. I think this is great news for our community, where we can utilize this beautiful public space to come together and support local vendors.
3: Elsewhere, Haverhill has signed an agreement with another internet vendor offering fiber to the home. And Haverhill Mayor Melinda Barrett said plans by GoNetSpeed look promising. The company that describes itself as the Northeast's largest independent fiber internet provider said yesterday construction is expected to begin next year, with the first customers connected as the network build progresses. Barrett told WHAV, quote, "It would be good if somebody can string together the city, because it would give people options." And that's what we're looking for. Nobody has an exclusive, but I think GoNet Speed can really do this. The mayor said GoNet Speed has been looking at Haverhill about as long as a similar vendor, Ripple Fiber, that was supposed to have begun offering service this past summer. Another provider, BreezeLine, canceled plans to wire Haverhill at the start of 2025. David Allen, GoNet Speed Senior Vice President of Network Operations, said, quote, "Expanding competition is essential to ensuring Haverhill residents and businesses have access to the fast, reliable connectivity they deserve." Stephen Mayer, Ripple's Director of Governmental Affairs, told WHAV last spring the company would start stringing wires from existing utility poles last June, and the service will be offered on a rolling basis. Quote, "As soon as we run the wires in front of a house, the resident can sign up for service." Last July, however, Eaton Fiber bought Ripple Fiber, building on an earlier arrangement with Verizon. GoNet Speed said it plans to bring its 100% fiber optic network to Haverhill and is backed by a privately funded initial investment of $23 million. It plans to deliver data transfer speeds of up to 6 gigabits per second to more than 17,500 Haverhill residents and businesses. It's already accepting advanced signups at gonetspeed.com/MA/Haverhill. The company will also provide fiber connectivity to all municipal locations within its network footprint. Haverhill's Urban Bridges plans a free e-bike and scooter educational workshop tomorrow, emphasizing safety and giving away free helmets for the first 30 registrants. The Safety Network is sponsored by Representative Andy Vargas, AAA Northeast, Cedars Foods, and Merrimack Health. Vargas said, quote, "We've had way too many e-scooter tragedies and injuries in our neighborhoods. As more young people use scooters and e-bikes to get around, we need both education and clear safety standards to make sure that they do so safely." He explained he supported the Massachusetts House's framework for e-bike safety, which includes helmet requirements, rider age limits, and rules for where devices may be used. Christina Heyman of AAA Northeast added, quote, "AAA urges those exploring e-bikes and e-scooters for themselves or a young person in their lives to familiarize themselves with local laws regulating who can ride different classes of e-bikes and where, and to never purchase an e-bike for a child younger than the minimum age requirement." And Amy Sorellis, Cedar Foods Executive Vice President of Marketing, said, quote, "As a local family-owned company, we care deeply about the families who live and work alongside us, and we believe that we all have a role to play in helping keep our streets safer." The free e-bike and scooter workshop is going to be taking place tomorrow afternoon at 4 at the Trinity Episcopal Church, 26 White Street in Haverhill. Those interested are asked to register by emailing admin@urbanbridgesinc.org. WHAV Sports, an off night tonight for the Boston teams. There's always more in the next newscast and the WHAV.net, where you can sign up for the Wavelength's local news e-newspaper. From the Edwin V. Johnson Newsroom, this is Winday.
0: I'm Ed Donahue with an AP News Minute. Asked if the recent death of a Russian lab worker was a sign that a plague might be developed as a bioweapon, President Trump said,
7: "Well, we don't think so. We're going to find out soon enough, but we don't think so. And if you listen to them, it's under control. But, you know, people have said that before about other things. So we hope it is very sophisticated, very smart. And they're saying it's very much under control."
0: President Trump had previously indicated he would speak with Russian President Vladimir Putin about the issue. Officials in Russia have said the woman at the lab died from pneumonia. When asked if the situation was similar to dealing with China on the coronavirus during his first term, President Trump suggested Russia was staying relatively quiet on the issue, just as China did before the virus turned into a global pandemic. More information at apnews.com. I'm Ed Donahue.
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9: Good afternoon. Now your wave weather forecast for Haverhill and the Merrimack Valley. Skies will be sunny, breezy for our Wednesday afternoon, high around 66. Winds out of the southwest, 10 to 20 miles per hour. Clear, not as cool tonight, low near 49. Winds remain southwest at 10 to 20. Isolated showers Thursday, partly cloudy, warmer, high around 72. Mostly sunny skies, breezy Friday, highs in the mid to upper 60s. I'm WHAV meteorologist James Covington. Your next wave weather in 30 minutes.
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0: On this day in 1872, a crowd of 10,000 climbed to the top of Captain's Hill in Duxbury to watch the cornerstone being laid for the Miles Standish Monument. Military leader of the Plymouth Colony, Standish became a popular national hero when Henry Wadsworth Longfellow published his fictionalized poem, The Courtship of Miles Standish, in 1858. The Massachusetts state government and private individuals, including President Ulysses S. Grant, contributed to the memorial. It took more than 25 years to raise the money needed. When the project was finally finished in 1898, the 116-foot-tall shaft with a 14-foot statue of Standish at the top was rivaled only by the Washington Monument as a memorial to an individual U.S. citizen. 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
1: WHAV LP Haverhill. Here's the latest WHAV news. I'm Wynn Damon. On a unanimous vote, the Haverhill City Council last night gave the city's police department, among other measures, authority to impound e-bikes and e-scooters parked on city property. Haverhill Police Lieutenant Kevin Lynch said, under the new confiscation rules, only a parent or guardian will be permitted to retrieve the vehicles from the Haverhill Police Station after payment of any relevant fines. In an answer to a question from at-large Councillor Thomas Sullivan, Lynch said the department is prepared to undertake an education campaign to reach parents as well as students about the change in policy.
2: Big component is we're going to have to educate parents. Parents need to take responsibility for their children and not buy the $300, $400 scooters and let them go out on the street.
1: The city began pushing for rules last June after a 12-year-old girl lost her life and another young girl was hospitalized following an accident. A council subcommittee in August also struggled with a conflict between a then-proposed city ordinance and state laws. On a suggestion from councilors, school committee members agreed to use their authority to ban so-called micro-mobility devices on school grounds. The rules are aimed in part at Haverhill middle and high school students who quickly found a way around the school committee's new policy adopted in August, banning the devices on school property. Calling the ban a safety measure, the Haverhill School Committee voted an emergency restriction on all electric bikes, electric scooters, powered hoverboards from school property just before school opened in September. Within days of the imposition of the ban, students began defying the rules by abandoning their vehicles, often under lock, on both city and private property near their school. Councilors, however, passed on a suggestion from Ward 3 Councilor Devin Ferreira that the city allow e-bike riders to drive on the city's network of paved rail trails. In arguing in favor of allowing e-bikes with maximum speeds of up to 18 miles per hour on paved rail trails, Ferreira argued a prohibition would harm low-income residents first.
3: Considering our urban setting and the cheaper, more affordable transportation route that these e-bikes, the Class 1 version, provides, I would like to see the Class 1 e-bikes allowed on our paved bike paths.
1: Mayor Melinda Barrett, however, pointed out the former train track system that crisscrosses the city is open to pedestrians as well.
4: My only hesitation on that is we have gotten complaints from people on rail trails that are paved that were either hit or near hits on those paths.
1: The council voted 10-1 with Ferreira, the lone negative vote, to restrict e-bikes from the paved paths as a safety measure.
5: Business Bulletin.
1: Representative Aaron Mischewitz, chairman of the House Ways and Means Committee, tackled concerns about housing hunger and energy affordability Monday when addressing members of the Merrimack Valley Chamber of Commerce. Mischewitz noted the state can do better and has places where it has to be more competitive, but gave the state an overall thumbs up. He said the numbers don't lie. The state still has a strong economy.
6: Considering all the chaos that you're seeing across the country and the kind of the global markets and everything like that, Massachusetts has continued to stay pretty steady in its growth and its consistency.
1: Introduced by Second Assistant Majority Leader Frank Moran of Lawrence, Methuen, and Andover, the chairman said a lack of housing is the state's biggest challenge in keeping people in Massachusetts. Young people in particular. He pointed out Haverhill Representative Andy Vargas has championed the Yes in God's Backyard, or YIGBY, bill that would loosen zoning rules to allow religious organizations to develop housing by right. While Mischewitz said the House put some restrictions on it, the proposal is advancing.
6: Typically, traditionally, I don't think we would have done that bill. But going back to it, we are in a housing crisis. And so we need to think outside the box. We cannot just continue to do things in a normal, traditional way.
1: At the time of his address, the chairman said he hadn't yet heard all of the details on Governor Moore Healey's energy affordability strategy. He said, however, that he is cautiously optimistic that the House and Senate, with differing approaches, will come together and, quote, get some savings put together here for folks. One idea, he said, is to pause the Mass Save Energy Efficiency Program, trim $1 billion from it over the next 3 years, and put the money back into ratepayers' pockets. Will Courtney of Amesbury-based Our Neighbors Table called attention to federal rule changes with the Supplemental Nutrition Assistance Program, otherwise known as the SNAP program, that's driving an increase in hungry families. He explained, quote, for every one meal a nonprofit serves, SNAP does about nine.
0: What we're seeing is 60,000 kids are falling off the rolls.
1: Courtney asked the state representatives if there's anything they can do to make up for that gap. Mischewitz noted that the state learned lessons about feeding people during the COVID-19 pandemic, and the House is leading the way.
6: You know, we've seen it kind of trickle back up now in the last year and a half, and so we're laser focused on that in terms of a resource standpoint, and we're going to continue to try to look to alternative ways to deliver as much funds as we possibly can.
1: Mischewitz also noted the state hasn't dipped into its rainy day fund for 10 years. Besides Mischewitz, Moran, and Vargas, state representatives in attendance were Representatives Estela Reyes, Adrian Ramos, and Ryan Hamilton. Representing the chamber were Cal Williams, Government Affairs Chairman, and President and CEO Mike Bevilacqua. WHAV Sports, an off night tonight for the Boston teams. There's always more in the next newscast and the WHAV.net, where you can sign up for the Wavelengths Local News e-newspaper. From the Edwin V. Johnson Newsroom, this is Wynn Damon.
7: AP News, I'm Ed Donahue. The World Health Organization wants to know more about the death of a lab worker in Russia. There are concerns she died of the plague. Maria von Kerkhove is the WHO's Director of Epidemic and Pandemic Management.
8: We know it was a fatal case. We understand that some laboratory tests have been done. They haven't found the causative agent, what we know. And so this is why we need more information.
7: At the White House, President Trump says he expects Russia to share more on this case.
9: They're sharing it a little bit with our people. We expect them to share it a lot with our people. I just met with our people. We have brilliant experts. They know everything about what's going on. And all of that information is going through them.
7: In tersely worded statements, Russia's public health watchdog does not link the case to pneumonic plague, saying only that the lab worker had contracted pneumonia of unknown origin. Isaias is a tropical storm in the Gulf of Mexico. National Hurricane Center Director Michael Brennan says it will get stronger,
10: which will bring the center of Isaias to the northern Gulf Coast late Friday night and into early Saturday morning, expecting the system to be at or near major hurricane intensity as we go through the day on Friday. So we're expecting multiple dangerous, life-threatening impacts along portions of the northern Gulf Coast beginning Friday and continuing into the weekend.
7: In an area between the Mississippi coast and the Florida panhandle, FBI agents say they thwarted a terror attack by a teenager on the Mall of America in Minnesota after supplying him with an assault rifle following months of text messages. The 18-year-old had been under investigation for nearly 2 years, trading messages with a confidential informant. A federal appeals court vacated kidnapping convictions in a case involving the death of a 3-year-old boy who went missing from Georgia in 2017 and later turned up dead at a squalid compound in New Mexico. The boy's father and other family members were sentenced to life in prison in 2024. Stocks are lower at the closing bell. This is AP News. It's been a rough start for some NFL teams.
11: For the first time this century, two playoff teams from 1 year have opened with an 0-4 record the next. The Texans and Chargers still winless heading into Week 5, as are the Titans, Dolphins, and Buccaneers. The Texans, perhaps the most surprising of the group, is the NFL's top-rated defense a year ago, ranks 27th in points allowed this season. Fresh off signing quarterback Baker Mayfield to a 3-year, $165 million extension, the Bucs are off to their worst start since 2013. Mayfield now out with a dislocated thumb. Undrafted rookie quarterback Jalen Daniels to start a second straight game Thursday against Dallas. I'm Ben Raby.
7: As mentioned, Tropical Storm Isaias could hit the Gulf Coast as a hurricane this weekend, just before the Georgia-Alabama college football game. President Trump plans to be at that game. I'm Ed Donahue, AP News.
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12: Good afternoon. Now your wave weather forecast for Haverhill and the Merrimack Valley. Skies will be sunny, breezy for our Wednesday afternoon, high around 66. Winds out of the southwest, 10 to 20 miles per hour. clear, not as cool tonight, low near 49. Winds remain southwest at 10 to 20. Isolated showers Thursday, partly cloudy, warmer, high around 72. Mostly sunny skies, breezy Friday, highs in the mid to upper 60s. I'm WHAV meteorologist James Covington. Your next wave weather in 30 minutes.
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7: Here's the latest WHAV news. I'm Wynn Damon. Organizers of the Haverhill Farmers Market are trying once again to establish a winter outlet for their vendors and customers, this time inside the new Historic New England Center in downtown Haverhill. Jeff Grassy, market manager of the weekly summer events on Bradford Common, told WHAV he's been searching for a protected location large enough to accommodate about 40 regular vendors. He oversaw an initial effort years ago at the Universalist Unitarian Church on Canosa Avenue, but the space was too small.
8: This has kind of been in the planning for 2 or 3 years now. We did a winter farmers market many years ago. It was at the UU Church in the basement.
7: Grassy said that he was inspired to look harder at the assistance of his vendors. The solution to the space problem came to him when Marilyn Keith Daly, Historic New England project manager, began promoting the organization's plans for a regular vendor booth at the market. He said the initiative represents a true partnership between the two nonprofit institutions. Grassy noted the Farmers Market is an initiative of Team Haverhill. The market, which has a one-year, no-cost commitment from Historic New England, will run on the third Saturday of the month rather than weekly, as is the case of the summer program, and run an hour shorter than the summer program, from 10 to 1. The dates are going to be Saturday, November 21st, Saturday, December 19th, Saturday, January 16th, and Saturday, February 20th. The location offers access nearby parking spaces from the Miva Garage on Granite Street to the surface lot just beyond the railroad underpass near Historic New England's properties. Grassy said nearly every one of his current 38 vendors has committed to joining the winter experiment. They'll pay $25 a market to sell fall and winter crops, gifts, prepared foods, and beverages. Among those vendors are Carolyn's Farm Kitchen of Haverhill with baked goods, Shelley's and Jams, Nally's Pastures of Drakett with eggs and chicken, and the Purple Carrot Bakery of Lowell with a variety of breads. Daly told WHAV Historic New England recognized the value of partnering with the farmers market. She noted farmers market customers will be walking through the center's main reception area and past its inaugural exhibit, Shoe Stories, Past, Present, and Future, on the way to the market. In the rear, the expansive renovated mill space.
9: So when people come and visit us at the Historic New England Center for the winter farmers market, we hope that they will stop in, see our inaugural exhibition, learn a bit about our 38 Historic New England properties, and perhaps get a membership.
7: Haverhill's Ward 1 City Councilor Ralph Basilier told WHAV he believes the winter market plan represents an important development for both his neighborhood and the city at large.
10: I'm thrilled to learn the Haverhill's Farmers Market will be coming to Historic New England in the heart of Ward 1. I think this is great news for our community, where we can utilize this beautiful public space to come together and support local vendors.
7: Elsewhere, Haverhill has signed an agreement with another internet vendor offering fiber to the home, and Haverhill Mayor Melinda Barrett said plans by GoNetSpeed look promising. The company that describes itself as the Northeast's largest independent fiber internet provider said yesterday construction is expected to begin next year, with the first customers connected as the network build progresses. Barrett told WHAV, quote, "It would be good if somebody can string together the city, because it would give people options. And that's what we're looking for. Nobody has an exclusive, but I think GoNetSpeed can really do this." The mayor said GoNetSpeed has been looking at Haverhill about as long as a similar vendor, Ripple Fiber, that was supposed to have begun offering service this past summer. Another provider, BreezeLine, canceled plans to wire Haverhill at the start of 2025. David Allen, GoNetSpeed Senior Vice President of Network Operations, said, quote, "Expanding competition is essential to ensuring Haverhill residents and businesses have access to the fast, reliable connectivity they deserve." Stephen Mayer, Ripple's Director of Governmental Affairs, told WHAV last spring the company would start stringing wires from existing utility poles last June, and the service will be offered on a rolling basis. Quote, "As soon as we run the wires in front of a house, the resident can sign up for service." Last July, however, Eaton Fiber bought Ripple Fiber, building on an earlier arrangement with Verizon. GoNetSpeed said it plans to bring its 100% fiber optic network to Haverhill and is backed by a privately funded initial investment of $23 million. It plans to deliver data transfer speeds of up to 6 gigabits per second to more than 17,500 Haverhill residents and businesses. It's already accepting advanced signups at gonetspeed.com/ma/Haverhill. The company will also provide fiber connectivity to all municipal locations within its network footprint. Haverhill's Urban Bridges plans a free e-bike and scooter educational workshop tomorrow, emphasizing safety and giving away free helmets for the first 30 registrants. The safety network is sponsored by Representative Andy Vargas, AAA Northeast, Cedars Foods, and Merrimack Health. Vargas said, quote, "We've had way too many e-scooter tragedies and injuries in our neighborhoods. As more young people use scooters and e-bikes to get around, we need both education and clear safety standards to make sure that they do so safely." He explained he supported the Massachusetts House's framework for e-bike safety, which includes helmet requirements, rider age limits, and rules for where devices may be used. Christina Heyman of AAA Northeast added, quote, "AAA urges those exploring e-bikes and e-scooters for themselves or a young person in their lives to familiarize themselves with local laws regulating who can ride different classes of e-bikes and where, and to never purchase an e-bike for a child younger than the minimum age requirement." And Amy Sorellis, Cedar Foods Executive Vice President of Marketing, said, quote, "As a local family-owned company, we care deeply about the families who live and work alongside us, and we believe that we all have a role to play in helping keep our streets safer." The free e-bike and scooter workshop is going to be taking place tomorrow afternoon at 4 at the Trinity Episcopal Church, 26 White Street in Haverhill. Those interested are asked to register by emailing admin@urbanbridgesinc.org. WHAV Sports, an off night tonight for the Boston teams. There's always more in the next newscast and the WHAV.net, where you can sign up for the Wavelength's local news e-newspaper. From the Edwin V. Johnson Newsroom, this is Wynn Damon.
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12: I'm Ed Donahue with an AP News Minute. No records today. Stocks finish lower. The Dow down 341 points. Forecasters are keeping an eye on Tropical Storm Isaias. It's in the Gulf of Mexico. National Hurricane Center Director Michael Brennan says it won't be a tropical storm for long.
13: We are expecting Isaias to strengthen rather quickly, if not rapidly, through the next couple of days, becoming a hurricane. So we're expecting multiple dangerous, life-threatening impacts along portions of the northern Gulf Coast beginning Friday and continuing into the weekend.
12: President Trump is expected to be at the Georgia and Alabama college football game this weekend.
14: Hurricane and football. I love Alabama. I got to go to a game. I can't be off New York. Look, I mean, if there's an emergency, if there's a hurricane, I don't want to do anything to take the focus of all of the great people that work on those things.
12: Michael Brennan says Isaias could become a major Category 3 hurricane with winds up to 111 miles per hour or stronger. I'm Ed Donahue.
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15: Good afternoon. Now your wave weather forecast for Haverhill and the Merrimack Valley. Skies will be sunny, breezy for our Wednesday afternoon. High around 66. Winds out of the southwest, 10 to 20 miles per hour. Clear, not as cool tonight, low near 49. Winds remain southwest at 10 to 20. Isolated showers Thursday, partly cloudy, warmer, high around 72. Mostly sunny skies, breezy Friday, highs in the mid to upper 60s. I'm WHAV meteorologist James Covington. Your next wave weather in 30 minutes.
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3: Here's the latest WHAV news. I'm Wynn Damon. On a unanimous vote, the Haverhill City Council last night gave the city's police department, among other measures, authority to impound e-bikes and e-scooters parked on city property. Haverhill Police Lieutenant Kevin Lynch said, under the new confiscation rules, only a parent or guardian will be permitted to retrieve the vehicles from the Haverhill Police Station after payment of any relevant fines. In an answer to a question from at-large Councillor Thomas Sullivan, Lynch said the department is prepared to undertake an education campaign to reach parents as well as students about the change in policy.
4: Big component is we're going to have to educate parents. Parents need to take responsibility for their children and not buy the $300, $400 scooters and let them go out on the street.
3: The city began pushing for rules last June after a 12-year-old girl lost her life and another young girl was hospitalized following an accident. A council subcommittee in August also struggled with a conflict between a then-proposed city ordinance and state laws. On a suggestion from councilors, school committee members agreed to use their authority to ban so-called micro-mobility devices on school grounds. The rules are aimed in part at Haverhill middle and high school students who quickly found a way around the school committee's new policy adopted in August, banning the devices on school property. Calling the ban a safety measure, the Haverhill School Committee voted an emergency restriction on all electric bikes, electric scooters, powered hoverboards from school property just before school opened in September. Within days of the imposition of the ban, students began defying the rules by abandoning their vehicles, often under lock, on both city and private property near their school. Councilors, however, passed on a suggestion from Ward 3 Councilor Devin Ferreira that the city allow e-bike riders to drive on the city's network of paved rail trails. In arguing in favor of allowing e-bikes with maximum speeds of up to 18 miles per hour on paved rail trails, Ferreira argued a prohibition would harm low-income residents first.
5: Considering our urban setting and the cheaper, more affordable transportation route that these e-bikes, the Class 1 version, provides, I would like to see the Class 1 e-bikes allowed on our paved bike paths.
3: Mayor Melinda Barrett, however, pointed out the former train track system that crisscrosses the city is open to pedestrians as well.
6: My only hesitation on that is we have gotten complaints from people on rail trails that are paved that were either hit or near hits on those paths.
3: The council voted 10-1 with Ferreira, the lone negative vote, to restrict e-bikes from the paved paths as a safety measure.
7: Business Bulletin.
3: Representative Aaron Mischewitz, chairman of the House Ways and Means Committee, tackled concerns about housing hunger and energy affordability Monday when addressing members of the Merrimack Valley Chamber of Commerce. Mischewitz noted the state can do better and has places where it has to be more competitive, but gave the state an overall thumbs up. He said the numbers don't lie. The state still has a strong economy.
8: Considering all the chaos that you're seeing across the country and the kind of the global markets and everything like that, Massachusetts has continued to stay pretty steady in its growth and its consistency.
3: Introduced by Second Assistant Majority Leader Frank Moran of Lawrence, Methuen, and Andover, the chairman said a lack of housing is the state's biggest challenge in keeping people in Massachusetts. Young people in particular. He pointed out Haverhill Representative Andy Vargas has championed the Yes in God's Backyard, or YIGBY, bill that would loosen zoning rules to allow religious organizations to develop housing by right. While Mischewitz said the House put some restrictions on it, the proposal is advancing.
8: Typically, traditionally, I don't think we would have done that bill. But going back to it, we are in a housing crisis. And so we need to think outside the box. We cannot just continue to do things in a normal, traditional way.
3: At the time of his address, the chairman said he hadn't yet heard all of the details on Governor Mort Healey's energy affordability strategy. He said, however, that he is cautiously optimistic that the House and Senate, with differing approaches, will come together and, quote, get some savings put together here for folks. One idea, he said, is to pause the Mass Save Energy Efficiency Program, trim $1 billion from it over the next 3 years, and put the money back into ratepayers' pockets. Will Courtney of Amesbury-based Our Neighbors Table called attention to federal rule changes with the Supplemental Nutrition Assistance Program, otherwise known as the SNAP program, that's driving an increase in hungry families. He explained, quote, for every one meal a nonprofit serves, SNAP does about nine.
0: What we're seeing is 60,000 kids are falling off the rolls.
3: Courtney asked the state representatives if there's anything they can do to make up for that gap. Mishulitz noted that the state learned lessons about feeding people during the COVID-19 pandemic, and the House is leading the way.
8: You know, we've seen it kind of trickle back up now in the last year and a half, and so we're laser focused on that in terms of a resource standpoint. And we're going to continue to try to look to alternative ways to deliver as much funds as we possibly can.
3: Mishulitz also noted the state hasn't dipped into its rainy day fund for 10 years. Besides Mishulitz, Moran, and Vargas, state representatives in attendance were Representatives Estela Reyes, Adrian Ramos, and Ryan Hamilton. Representing the chamber were Cal Williams, Government Affairs Chairman, and President and CEO Mike Bevilacqua. WHAV Sports, an off night tonight for the Boston teams. There's always more in the next newscast and the WHAV.net, where you can sign up for the Wavelengths Local News e-newspaper. From the Edwin V. Johnson Newsroom, this is Wynn Damon.
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11: AP News, I'm Ben Thomas. In Tennessee, a judge has ordered the state to preserve anything that was in the execution chamber and all communication records from last week's failed attempt to put Krista Pike to death.
12: On Monday night, it was our understanding that Krista was brain dead and that life support would be removed the next day. But on Tuesday, to the shock of everyone, including me, including her team, and including the medical team, Krista woke up and began talking.
11: Attorney Randy Spivey.
12: I do not have an explanation for what happened between Monday night and Tuesday morning. But what we do know is that Krista has a long road to recovery.
11: Spivey describes Pike as angry and confused. Lawyers for a death row inmate in Texas are asking for a stay, citing Pike's case. The FBI says it thwarted an attack on the Mall of America. The 18-year-old suspect had been under investigation for nearly 2 years, and agents posing as members of the Islamic State group had supplied him with an assault rifle. The World Health Organization is calling on Russia to provide more information about the death of a lab employee amid concerns about plague. And a tropical storm's brewing in the Gulf of Mexico. National Hurricane Center Director Michael Brennan.
13: We are expecting Isaias to strengthen rather quickly, if not rapidly, through the next couple of days, becoming a hurricane by Thursday morning as it moves northeastward across the southern Gulf. And then we're expecting a faster forward motion toward the north and northeast, which will bring the center of Isaias to the northern Gulf Coast late Friday night and into early Saturday morning, expecting the system to be at or near major hurricane intensity as we go through the day on Friday.
11: On Wall Street, the S&P and the NASDAQ pulled back from record highs, each dropping about 0.2% on the day. The Dow fell 341 points, or about 0.7. Oil prices swung again, but Brent crude still settled above $100 per barrel. U.S. gasoline prices high but level. AAA has the national average for a gallon of regular grade just under $4.37. This is AP News. The sound of flares and jets flying over Gaza overnight, the first anniversary of Hamas's 2023 attack in which no hostages remain in the Palestinian territory.
14: The Hamas is still in Gaza.
11: Israeli Emmett Gerfinkel tells our team,
14: we are tired. fed up with the situation, with the political situation.
15: The answer for Aza is...
11: Well, Zipporah Lipting says...
15: For me, to keep to believe in man, to keep to believe in love, and to be strong, and not to be blind when you see the evil, and to answer it in the way you can answer the evil.
11: Hamas-led militants killed some 1,200 people in the October 7 attacks. Since then, Israeli military operations have killed more than 74,000 Palestinians. There's more news at APnews.com. I'm Ben Thomas. 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
17: Good afternoon. Now your wave weather forecast for Haverhill and the Merrimack Valley. Skies will be sunny, breezy for Wednesday afternoon, high around 66. Winds out of the southwest, 10 to 20 miles per hour. Clear, not as cool tonight, low near 49. Winds remain southwest at 10 to 20. Isolated showers Thursday, partly cloudy, warmer, high around 72. Mostly sunny skies, breezy Friday, highs in the mid to upper 60s. I'm WHAV meteorologist James Covington. Your next wave weather in 30 minutes.
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3: 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In the Edwin B. Johnson Newsroom, this is Jennifer Cosgrove.

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6: Here's the latest WHAV news. I'm Wynn Damon. Organizers of the Haverhill Farmers Market are trying once again to establish a winter outlet for their vendors and customers, this time inside the new Historic New England Center in downtown Haverhill. Jeff Grassy, market manager of the weekly summer events on Bradford Common, told WHAV he's been searching for a protected location large enough to accommodate about 40 regular vendors. He oversaw an initial effort years ago at the Universalist Unitarian Church on Canosa Avenue, but the space was too small.
7: This is kind of in the planning for 2 or 3 years now. We did a winter farmers market many years ago. It was at the UU Church in the basement.
6: Grassy said that he was inspired to look harder at the assistance of his vendors. The solution to the space problem came to him when Marilyn Keith Daly, Historic New England project manager, began promoting the organization's plans for a regular vendor booth at the market. He said the initiative represents a true partnership between the two nonprofit institutions. Grassy noted the Farmers Market is an initiative of Team Haverhill. The market, which has a one-year, no-cost commitment from Historic New England, will run on the third Saturday of the month rather than weekly, as is the case of the summer program, and run an hour shorter than the summer program, from 10 to 1. The dates are going to be Saturday, November 21st, Saturday, December 19th, Saturday, January 16th, and Saturday, February 20th. The location offers access nearby parking spaces from the Miva Garage on Granite Street to the surface lot just beyond the railroad underpass near Historic New England's properties. Grassy said nearly every one of his current 38 vendors has committed to joining the winter experiment. They'll pay $25 a market to sell fall and winter crops, gifts, prepared foods, and beverages. Among those vendors are Carolyn's Farm Kitchen of Haverhill with baked goods, Shelley's and Jams, Nally's Pastures of Drinkit with eggs and chicken, and the Purple Carrot Bakery of Lowell with a variety of breads. Daly told WHAV Historic New England recognized the value of partnering with the farmers market. She noted farmers market customers will be walking through the center's main reception area and past its inaugural exhibit, Shoe Stories, Past, Present, and Future, on the way to the market. In the rear, the expansive renovated mill space.
8: So when people come and visit us at the Historic New England Center for the winter farmers market, we hope that they will stop in, see our inaugural exhibition, learn a bit about our 38 Historic New England properties, and perhaps get a membership.
6: Haverhill's Ward 1 City Councilor Ralph Basilier told WHAV he believes the winter market plan represents an important development for both his neighborhood and the city at large.
9: I'm thrilled to learn the Haverhill's Farmers Market will be coming to Historic New England in the heart of Ward 1. I think this is great news for our community, where we can utilize this beautiful public space to come together and support local vendors.
6: Elsewhere, Haverhill has signed an agreement with another internet vendor offering fiber to the home. And Haverhill Mayor Melinda Barrett said plans by GoNetSpeed look promising. The company that describes itself as the Northeast's largest independent fiber internet provider said yesterday construction is expected to begin next year, with the first customers connected as the network build progresses. Barrett told WHAV, quote, "It would be good if somebody can string together the city, because it would give people options. And that's what we're looking for. Nobody has an exclusive, but I think GoNetSpeed can really do this." The mayor said GoNetSpeed has been looking at Haverhill about as long as a similar vendor, Ripple Fiber, that was supposed to have begun offering service this past summer. Another provider, BreezeLine, canceled plans to wire Haverhill at the start of 2025. David Allen, GoNetSpeed Senior Vice President of Network Operations, said, quote, "Expanding competition is essential to ensuring Haverhill residents and businesses have access to the fast, reliable connectivity they deserve." Stephen Mayer, Ripple's Director of Governmental Affairs, told WHAV last spring the company would start stringing wires from existing utility poles last June, and the service will be offered on a rolling basis. Quote, "As soon as we run the wires in front of a house, the resident can sign up for service." Last July, however, Eaton Fiber bought Ripple Fiber, building on an earlier arrangement with Verizon. GoNetSpeed said it plans to bring its 100% fiber optic network to Haverhill and is backed by a privately funded initial investment of $23 million. It plans to deliver data transfer speeds of up to 6 gigabits per second to more than 17,500 Haverhill residents and businesses. It's already accepting advanced signups at gonetspeed.com/MA/Haverhill. The company will also provide fiber connectivity to all municipal locations within its network footprint. Haverhill's Urban Bridges plans a free e-bike and scooter educational workshop tomorrow, emphasizing safety and giving away free helmets for the first 30 registrants. The safety network is sponsored by Representative Andy Vargas, AAA Northeast, Cedars Foods, and Merrimack Health. Vargas said, quote, "We've had way too many e-scooter tragedies and injuries in our neighborhoods. As more young people use scooters and e-bikes to get around, we need both education and clear safety standards to make sure that they do so safely." He explained he supported the Massachusetts House's framework for e-bike safety, which includes helmet requirements, rider age limits, and rules for where devices may be used. Christina Heyman of AAA Northeast added, quote, "AAA urges those exploring e-bikes and e-scooters for themselves or a young person in their lives to familiarize themselves with local laws regulating who can ride different classes of e-bikes and where, and to never purchase an e-bike for a child younger than the minimum age requirement." And Amy Sorellis, Cedar Foods Executive Vice President of Marketing, said, quote, "As a local family-owned company, we care deeply about the families who live and work alongside us, and we believe that we all have a role to play in helping keep our streets safer." The free e-bike and scooter workshop is going to be taking place tomorrow afternoon at 4 at the Trinity Episcopal Church, 26 White Street in Haverhill. Those interested are asked to register by emailing admin@urbanbridgesinc.org. WHAV Sports, an off night tonight for the Boston teams. There's always more in the next newscast and the WHAV.net, where you can sign up for the Wavelengths Local News e-newspaper. From the Edwin V. Johnson Newsroom, this is Wynn Damon.
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10: I'm Ben Thomas with an AP News Minute. Minutes from the Federal Reserve's most recent policy-setting session show officials expect another interest rate increase will likely be needed this year to combat inflation. They unanimously agreed that inflation remains elevated and has not made much progress towards the Fed's 2% target in recent months. On Wall Street today, the S&P and the NASDAQ pulled back from record highs. Seth Sutel has closing numbers.
11: The S&P 500 fell 0.2% Wednesday. The Dow gave back 341 points. That's about 0.7%. The NASDAQ composite fell 0.2%. Stocks felt pressure as bond yields climb worldwide. That makes it more expensive for everyone to borrow money. Yields have been rising because of high inflation, rising debt loads for governments, and other concerns. Seth Sutel, New York.
10: Oil prices swung again, but Brent crude still settled just above $100 per barrel. AAA puts the average for a gallon of gas just under $4.37. I'm Ben Thomas.
12: Wave weather.
13: Good afternoon. Now your wave weather forecast for Haverhill and the Merrimack Valley. Skies will be sunny, breezy for Wednesday afternoon, high around 66. Winds out of the southwest, 10 to 20 miles per hour. Clear, not as cool tonight, low near 49. Winds remain southwest at 10 to 20. Isolated showers Thursday, partly cloudy, warmer, high around 72. Mostly sunny skies, breezy Friday, highs in the mid to upper 60s. I'm WHAV meteorologist James Covington. Your next wave weather in 30 minutes.
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16: It's that age-old tale of love and marriage and money. You're on the Soundbeat. You're listening to the opening overture of Franz Lehár's 1910 operetta, Der Graf von Luxemburg. We are often our own harshest critics. Before its debut, Lehár called the piece sloppy work, completely useless. Despite his opinion, the play ran for 299 straight performances in its original run. The story tells of a bankrupt playboy count approached by a Russian prince with a semi-indecent proposal. He'll pay the count's debts if the count agrees to marry the object of his affection. The marriage would be a sham, but really, what marriage isn't? Sorry, happy anniversary, honey. Anyway, the move would make her royalty, a divorce would make her single, and the prince would make her his wife. How could it possibly go wrong? 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This episode was written in part by Syracuse University student Craig Kober as part of the Soundbeat class partnership. 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I'm Brett Barry.
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1: WHAV LP Haverhill. Here's the latest WHAV news. I'm Wint Amon. On a unanimous vote, the Haverhill City Council last night gave the city's police department, among other measures, authority to impound e-bikes and e-scooters parked on city property. Haverhill Police Lieutenant Kevin Lynch said, under the new confiscation rules, only a parent or guardian will be permitted to retrieve the vehicles from the Haverhill Police Station after payment of any relevant fines. In an answer to a question from at-large Councillor Thomas Sullivan, Lynch said the department is prepared to undertake an education campaign to reach parents as well as students about the change in policy.
2: Big component is we're going to have to educate parents. Parents need to take responsibility for their children and not buy the $300-$400 scooters and let them go out on the street.
1: The city began pushing for rules last June after a 12-year-old girl lost her life and another young girl was hospitalized following an accident. A council subcommittee in August also struggled with a conflict between a then-proposed city ordinance and state laws. On a suggestion from councilors, school committee members agreed to use their authority to ban so-called micro-mobility devices on school grounds. The rules are aimed in part at Haverhill middle and high school students who quickly found a way around the school committee's new policy adopted in August, banning the devices on school property. Calling the ban a safety measure, the Haverhill School Committee voted an emergency restriction on all electric bikes, electric scooters, powered hoverboards from school property just before school opened in September. Within days of the imposition of the ban, students began defying the rules by abandoning their vehicles, often under lock, on both city and private property near their school. Councilors, however, passed on a suggestion from Ward 3 Councilor Devin Ferreira that the city allow e-bike riders to drive on the city's network of paved rail trails. In arguing in favor of allowing e-bikes with maximum speeds of up to 18 miles per hour on paved rail trails, Ferreira argued a prohibition would harm low-income residents first.
3: Considering our urban setting and the cheaper, more affordable transportation route that these e-bikes, the Class 1 version, provides, I would like to see the Class 1 e-bikes allowed on our paved bike paths.
1: Mayor Melinda Barrett, however, pointed out the former train track system that crisscrosses the city is open to pedestrians as well.
4: My only hesitation on that is we have gotten complaints from people on rail trails that are paved that were either hit or near hits on those paths.
1: The council voted 10-1 with Ferreira, the lone negative vote, to restrict e-bikes from the paved paths as a safety measure. Representative Aaron Mishewitz, chairman of the House Ways and Means Committee, tackled concerns about housing hunger and energy affordability Monday when addressing members of the Merrimack Valley Chamber of Commerce. Mishewitz noted the state can do better and has places where it has to be more competitive, but gave the state an overall thumbs up. He said the numbers don't lie. The state still has a strong economy.
5: Considering all the chaos that you're seeing across the country and the kind of the global markets and everything like that, Massachusetts has continued to stay pretty steady in its growth and its consistency.
1: Introduced by Second Assistant Majority Leader Frank Moran of Lawrence, Methuen, and Andover, the chairman said a lack of housing is the state's biggest challenge in keeping people in Massachusetts. Young people in particular. He pointed out Haverhill Representative Andy Vargas has championed the Yes in God's Backyard, or YIGBY, bill that would loosen zoning rules to allow religious organizations to develop housing by right. While Mishewitz said the House put some restrictions on it, the proposal is advancing.
5: Typically, traditionally, I don't think we would have done that bill. But going back to it, we are in a housing crisis. And so we need to think outside the box. We cannot just continue to do things in a normal, traditional way.
1: At the time of his address, the chairman said he hadn't yet heard all of the details on Governor Mort Healey's energy affordability strategy. He said, however, that he is cautiously optimistic that the House and Senate, with differing approaches, will come together and, quote, get some savings put together here for folks. One idea, he said, is to pause the Mass Save Energy Efficiency Program, trim $1 billion from it over the next 3 years, and put the money back into ratepayers' pockets. Will Courtney of Amesbury-based Our Neighbors Table called attention to federal rule changes with the Supplemental Nutrition Assistance Program, otherwise known as the SNAP program, that's driving an increase in hungry families. He explained, quote, for every one meal a nonprofit serves, SNAP does about nine.
0: What we're seeing is 60,000 kids are falling off the rolls.
1: Courtney asked the state representatives if there's anything they can do to make up for that gap. Mishulitz noted that the state learned lessons about feeding people during the COVID-19 pandemic, and the House is leading the way.
5: You know, we've seen it kind of trickle back up now in the last year, year and a half, and so we're laser focused on that in terms of a resource standpoint, and we're going to continue to try to look to alternative ways to deliver as much funds as we possibly can.
1: Mishulitz also noted the state hasn't dipped into its rainy day fund for 10 years. Besides Mishulitz, Moran, and Vargas, state representatives in attendance were Representatives Estela Reyes, Adrian Ramos, and Ryan Hamilton. Representing the chamber were Cal Williams, Government Affairs Chairman, and President and CEO Mike Bevilacqua. WHAV Sports, an off night tonight for the Boston teams. There's always more in the next newscast and the WHAV.net, where you can sign up for the Wavelength's local news e-newspaper. From the Edwin V. Johnson Newsroom, this is Wynn Damon.
6: AP News, I'm Ben Thomas. In Tennessee, Krista Pike's now awake and asking questions after last week's failed execution. Lisa Dwyer has the latest.
7: Pike, who regained consciousness almost 6 days after Tennessee's failed attempt to execute her, is aware of what happened. Pike's attorney, Randy Spivey.
8: Our understanding was the first thing she said was, "Where am I and who are you?"
7: And
8: I think she is angry and confused about everything right now.
7: Spivey says that Pike is a survivor.
8: Krista has endured child sexual abuse, physical abuse, rapes, and more than 20 years of solitary confinement. And then September 30th happens. We have to ask how much suffering is enough.
7: The judge overseeing the case has ordered that all evidence be preserved.
6: Tropical storm Isaias is gaining strength off eastern Mexico and should become the first hurricane of the Atlantic season. National Hurricane Center Director Michael Brennan.
9: We're expecting multiple dangerous life-threatening impacts along portions of the northern Gulf Coast beginning Friday and continuing into the weekend.
6: The World Health Organization is pressing Russia for details on the death of a lab worker at an anti-plague research lab in Siberia, Dr. Maria Van Kerkhove.
10: We know it was a fatal case. We understand that some laboratory tests have been done. They haven't found the causative agent, what we know. And so this is why we need more information.
6: President Trump says he's confident Russian authorities are responding properly.
11: If you listen to them, it's under control. You know, people have said that before.
6: And Joe Fetterman reports Israel's been marking the third anniversary of Hamas's October 7th attacks.
12: The deadliest in Israel's history. About 1,200 people were killed and 250 others taken hostage. And the wounds and trauma of that day still feel fresh. For days, Israeli TV and radio stations have been running interviews with relatives of victims and fallen soldiers. And a series of memorial services are being held across the country.
6: This is AP News. Seth Sutel now with the AP Markets Report.
13: Stocks pulled back on Wall Street a day after reaching an all-time high. The S&P 500 fell 0.2% Wednesday. The Dow gave back 341 points. That's about 0.7%. The Nasdaq Composite fell 0.2%. Stocks felt pressure as bond yields climb worldwide. That makes it more expensive for everyone to borrow money. Yields have been rising because of high inflation, rising debt loads for governments, and other concerns. France has been rocked by protests because of government spending issues. Worries that France's government finances could deteriorate even more sent yields sharply higher on French government bonds. France's stock market fell 1.2%. Seth Sutel, New York.
6: Oil prices swung again, but Brent crude still settled above $100 per barrel. AAA puts the average for a gallon of gas just under $4.37. There's more news at apnews.com. I'm Ben Thomas. 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
15: Good evening. Now your wave weather forecast for April in the Merrimack Valley. Clear skies tonight, breezy, not as cool, will around 51, southwest winds 10 to 20 miles per hour. Remaining breezy for over Thursday, partly cloudy, topping at around 71. West winds 15 to 25. Thursday night, mostly clear, low near 49. Mostly sunny, not as warm Friday, highs in the mid-60s. I'm WHAV meteorologist James Covington. Your next wave weather in 30 minutes.
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3: I'm Ben Thomas with an AP News Minute. On the third anniversary of Hamas's October 7th attacks, Israelis have been remembering the 1,200 people killed and 250 taken hostage. Meanwhile, Charles Daladesma has the view from Gaza.
4: For the Palestinians, Wednesday's anniversary brings another day of living with the results of Israel's retaliatory campaign, the sound of tanks, shelling and helicopters, as well as F-16 flying low over Gaza Strip overnight, keeps Palestinians awake. And remembering the war triggered by the Hamas attack in Israel is not over for them. Rabbi Nofal, a displaced man in Deir al-Bala, tells the AP, "We couldn't sleep tonight. Apache helicopters were firing towards the east. Displaced persons mark this third anniversary of the war amidst the bitter memory of the devastation that destroyed their homes and claimed the lives of so many, while grappling with anxiety and fear the war might erupt once again." I'm Charles Daladesma.
3: And I'm Ben Thomas.
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6: Good evening. Now your wave weather forecast for Haverhill and the Merrimack Valley. Clear skies tonight, breezy, not as cool, low around 51, southwest winds 10 to 20 miles per hour. Remaining breezy for over Thursday, partly cloudy, topping at around 71, west winds 15 to 25. Thursday night, mostly clear, low near 49, mostly sunny, not as warm Friday, highs in the mid-60s. I'm WHAV meteorologist James Covington. Your next wave weather in 30 minutes.
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0: It looks like cell phones may be involved in more crashes than originally thought. This is Jeff Gilbert with the Car Chronicles. Researcher Amy Cox from the Insurance Institute for Highway Safety comparing crash reports with connectivity data. She found that cell phone use prior to a crash is undercounted by a factor of 7.
1: We've always known cell phone use is underreported.

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2: 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An important part of the program is talking with area newsmakers, giving you a direct link on the latest information on what's happening in the greater Haverhill area. Recently, I spoke with Dean Graziano, director of the Haverhill campus for the New England Tractor Trailer Training School and HVACR Training, and his work with the governor's office to promote the trades.
3: It started off as a career awareness week, and I get a letter back from Constituent Services. 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So it went from awareness week to workforce development month.
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2: AP News, I'm Ben Thomas. World Health Organization is pressing Russia for details on the death of a worker at an anti-plague research lab in Siberia. Ed Donahue has details.
3: There are worries the woman might have died from pneumonic plague. Maria Van Kerkhove is the WHO's Director of Epidemic and Pandemic Management.
4: We know it was a fatal case. We understand that some laboratory tests have been done. They haven't found the causative agent, what we know. And so this is why we need more information.
3: In tersely worded statements, Russia's public health watchdog does not link the case to pneumonic plague, saying only that extensive testing found no evidence the lab worker's illness was caused by any of the pathogens she worked with.
4: This individual would have had training, would have had vaccinations related to some of these pathogens. This is the type of information that we're seeking further information on.
3: Russia has said the woman died of pneumonia, and its health authorities have found no cases of plague recently. The WHO acknowledges pneumonia is commonplace. I'm Ed Donahue.
2: In Ukraine, Russian strikes on the capital, Kyiv, and other regions killed at least 25 civilians, including 5 children. President Volodymyr Zelensky had warned a massive strike was coming, but Ukraine was unable to fully repel the attack. Iran-backed Houthi rebels today claimed responsibility for attacks on Saudi airports that killed 3 people. Israeli settlers opened fire on olive harvesters in the West Bank, killing a Palestinian officer and wounding 16. Meanwhile, Israeli strikes in Gaza killed 3 Palestinians. It came on the 3rd anniversary of Hamas's October 7th attacks. And Joe Fetterman reports from Jerusalem.
5: As the country gears up for elections later this month, October 7th has become the main theme of the campaign. Prime Minister Benjamin Netanyahu's opponents want to see him pay for the failures of October 7th. His supporters say the military failed to do its job and that Netanyahu has guided the country through a tremendous recovery.
2: This is AP News. A playoff-packed baseball schedule. The White Sox and Guardians deep into Game 3 in Chicago, while the Yankees and Rays are preparing to take the field in the Bronx, with Tampa Bay looking to close out the series up 2-0. Mike Kempen brings us up to date on NL action.
6: The Padres stay alive with a 4-3 win over the Brewers in Game 3 of their National League Division Series. Jake Cronenworth hit a tie-breaking home run.
7: Preparation, looking how they've kind of been attacking us, especially the guys out of the bullpen this entire series. Super aggressive team out of the bullpen. They try to get strike one and just looking to put a good swing on a pitch.
6: The Brewers lead the series 2-1. In the other NL series, the Dodgers beat the Braves 3-1 to go up 2-1 in that series. I'm Mike Hempen.
2: The Braves and Dodgers are underway in Atlanta. The Brewers and Padres have the late game in San Diego. The latest at APnews.com. I'm Ben Thomas. 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
9: Good evening. Now your wave weather forecast for Haverhill and the Merrimack Valley. Clear skies tonight, breezy, not as cool, well around 51. Southwest winds 10 to 20 miles per hour. Remaining breezy for every Thursday, partly cloudy, topping at around 71. West winds 15 to 25. Thursday night, mostly clear, low near 49. Mostly sunny, not as warm Friday, highs in the mid-60s. I'm WHAV meteorologist James Covington. Your next wave weather in 30 minutes.
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4: I'm Ben Thomas with an AP News Minute. The Nobel Prize in Chemistry awarded this morning. Ed Donahue has the story.
5: Henri Kagan and Kenzo Suwai are the winners. Their work untangled mysterious mirror images in molecules, a discovery that has been used to develop countless drugs and transform modern medicine. Kagan is based out of France. Suwai is affiliated with the Tokyo University of Science.
6: This is the most exciting one of the most exciting days in my life.
5: In Tokyo, Suwai says we have not yet fully unraveled everything, and there are still fascinating aspects that remain unknown and surely more yet to be discovered. I hope to do what I can, however modestly, to contribute to help advance research in the field. The Nobel Committee says Kagan and Suwai's work is probably the coolest experiment in organic chemistry. I'm Ed Donahue.
4: And I'm Ben Thomas.
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7: Good evening. Now your wave weather forecast for Haverhill and the Merrimack Valley. Clear skies tonight, breezy, not as cool, will around 51. Southwest winds 10 to 20 miles per hour. Remaining breezy for Thursday, partly cloudy, topping at around 71. West winds 15 to 25. Thursday night, mostly clear, low near 49. Mostly sunny, not as warm Friday, highs in the mid-60s. I'm WHAV meteorologist James Cuffington. Your next Wave Weather in 30 minutes.
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